It is the Jesse Kelly Show. Another hour of the Jesse Kelly Show on a fantastic Monday. Where we are going to get to, well, something I've been talking about with AI. We're going to get to that at some point this hour because it came out that what I was.

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5: 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I'm Lisa Lucera, Fox News. 5 terrorist suspects arrested near a U.S.-run airbase in England.
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Jesse Kelly Show, final hour of the Jesse Kelly Show on a magnificent Monday. We have a few big things we have to hit this hour. We're going to get the emails at some point in time. Something wonderful happened. Trump just did something that I love, that I've always loved it. We'll talk about that in a moment. We'll talk about the communists using your values against you. Speaking of which, a communist pretending to be a journalist tried to trip up Todd Blanche. We'll play that, just showing you how these people think. All that, emails, so much more coming up in the final hour of the Jesse Kelly Show. I want to begin here. Before I get to the actual story and play his statement, remember that you are a citizen, and that means something. You are a citizen. I'm assuming you're a citizen of the United States, but I know we have people who listen in other parts of the world. But what does that mean, no matter where you are, to be a citizen?

0: I always think of myself as a Christian who hates Christianity.
1: Yep. Did they teach you in Sunday school that Jesus Christ himself was a radical feminist? Jesus Christ himself was a radical feminist.

0: Christians and Muslims and Jews all worship the same God. Muslims love Jesus.
1: In one of my favorite poems, the Islamic mystic Hafiz says that we are all invited to join that dance. He says, every child has known God. Not the God of names, not the God of don'ts, but the God who only knows four words and keeps repeating them, saying, come dance with me. Christian nationalists like to say this is a Christian nation. Not only is that historically inaccurate, not only is that theologically blasphemous, but it's also just not true.
2: The most popular figure

0: did you know?
1: That's James Tallarico, white liberal, running for the U.S. Senate in Texas. He'd be one of the people, one of the 100, making decisions as to who should serve on the Supreme Court. You'd have to approve the nominations. Voting to approve our national budget. These people are campaigning on things that the vast majority of Americans don't need their government to be worried about. And families are trying to keep it together. And the Democrats are off campaigning on cutting your son's willy off. You know, and you pay a lot of money for your government. And this is what you're getting. If you had a homeowners association, maybe you do, and they charged a huge amount of money. I mean, a very, very high sum every month. And then they'd come around and knock on your door and say, "Hey, what are y'all doing in there?" "Well, we're having dinner." "You need to turn off all your lights and your air conditioning and move your car." "But it's in my garage." "No, move it. I don't want it there. And by the way, we're increasing the amount you have to pay us." You'd say, what are we doing here? Knock it off. And you would vote for somebody who said, "We will no longer do crazy. No, we won't do crazy." "Well, I don't like you as much. I don't like you a lot as a person. But if you promise that's what you'll do, you'll end crazy." "I'll end crazy." "Okay." And that's it. You're not trying to elect a friend. You're not trying to elect a saint. You're not matching somebody with your daughter to marry them. You're sending somebody to D.C. who hopefully won't be crazy. Michigan, do you want Abdul El-Sayed? And the important thing for people to understand is it's not about the individual you're voting for. Because by and large, that individual is going to do what the party tells him to do. A candidate can tell you whatever they stand for. "My daddy was poor. I was raised poor. I know about being poor. I'm here for you, poor people." And then they get there, and they're not for the poor people. They're for minorities and illegal aliens. They're for handing money to people who land on America's shores, illegally breaking our law to get here, and setting them up with a home loan and a phone and health insurance and schools and all that. So I don't care their daddy was poor or they were poor or whatever. They're part of the party that's doing that. But too many of our neighbors get caught up in the story of, "He's poor like me. She's a girl like me. This guy over here, he's imperfect." You know, what's crazy is I was reading some studies this weekend on polling and how it's looking, and you don't really know because polls don't vote, right? You can predict that a team's going to win the game, and then you get out there and somebody gets injured or somebody plays with real heart. It's who shows up in November. And so the very people that you're telling the election's already over, either the Democrats saying we won or the Republicans saying we lost, are the very people you still need to show up and vote. So sometimes you skew the numbers to get them to vote. A lot of people think that if a poll says this or that candidate's going to win, that suppresses the vote. That's not true. People like to be with a winner. That's why when a team wins a Super Bowl, there'll be people in other cities wearing that team's jersey. Everybody was a Patriots fan when they were winning the Super Bowl. Everybody was a Steelers fan when they went on a run. You'll see Yankees fans around the country. Why are you a Yankee fan? Because the Yankees are a winning franchise, by and large, and people don't want to support the team that's not very good, that's local, that all their friends support. They want to be with a winner. So a lot of the polls are skewed. And by the way, you can go back and look at election after election after election after election. It never ends. The Democrats always going to win, even when they lose. And after the election, you realize, oh, those polls were wrong. And you would think that our neighbors would say, that's not an accident anymore. They did that on purpose, but they don't. They go about their business. They're so happy they went and voted. They got their I voted sticker. Now they go about their business, and then they are susceptible. They are vulnerable to the attack. Oh, you got to do this. And they go, well, you're not as happy as you want to be. No. You're balding. Mm-hmm. You don't have enough in checking. Mm-mm. You don't really have any savings. No. Your car doesn't run the way it... No. You don't have as much sex as you want. No. Vote for Democrat. Oh, okay. And then you see these people until hopefully we can do the job where we explain to them effectively, persuasively, hey, you don't want what those guys are offering. You worried about gas prices? Look at gas prices in Democrat states. You think the Democrats are going to fix that?
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1: Poet Baudelaire famously wrote in a short story in 1864, quote, "The greatest trick the devil ever pulled was convincing the world he didn't exist." You've probably heard that quote before. It's not terribly important that you know Baudelaire wrote it, except that it might interest you in reading more Baudelaire, which would be a good thing. The greatest trick the devil ever pulled was convincing the world he didn't exist. You know, one of the greatest powers the left has, one of their greatest tricks, one of their dirtiest tricks, one of the most deceitful, evil, and effective tricks, is that after they do horrible things that you would have never imagined they could do, and after you discover them, despite the victims, despite the carnage, you have to go from, wow, I never could have imagined that would happen, to it's happened, and now you realize, I have to believe it's happened because people I trust, it's happened to them. And then the left does this powerful thing. How can you say that? What kind of racist are you? What kind of xenophobe are you? What kind of transphobe are you? What kind of conspiracy theorist are you? What kind of crazy are you, believing your own eyes? This was what was done during COVID. The people who said, the doctors who said, patients who are taking the COVID shot are getting very sick and some of them are dying. Some of them are dying suddenly. Some of them were perfectly healthy. They're having heart attacks. We're having outbreaks of all these things that did not happen before. Higher rates of risk. Pregnant women losing their babies, which now that's not even in dispute. That didn't even make more than a day of news. Why? Because it makes people so uncomfortable to know they were lied to. Because if people acknowledged it, they'd have to do something about it. Because people have doctors who told them to take the shot and they were pregnant. And they don't want to have to find a new doctor, even if they lost their baby. Most people are confrontation averse. Most people would rather turn and walk away. Most people don't want to have to confront a negative situation. They've been trained. They've been taught. Just steer clear of it. Just smile. Just tolerate it. Because if you complain, you're the bad guy. If you complain, you'll have to be a witness. If you complain, you're not perfect. They will say, remember, you got arrested for DWI 14 years ago? If you complain, they'll bring that up. You'll get dragged into it. The person you're complaining against will hate you. It's just better to go on down the road. And that's what happens. The greatest trick the devil ever pulled was convincing the world he didn't exist. Every election season, when you are reminded, hey, the left did this, what do they say? They first deny that they did it, except for the people who know that they did do it because they experienced it, they say, Oh, they're just trying to scare you. Or you're a bad person for being scared. You're a bad person for being bothered by it. Here was James Tallarico on a Zoom call. This is Hot Key 3, Ramon. And he's talking to what appears to be supporters or donors. And the conversation turned to strategy, specifically how Republicans win elections. And he has a theory about what Republicans are doing. This is why they're winning elections. Go ahead.
16: There are candidates running for office in this cycle, mostly Republican candidates, who don't want to engage on this exciting policy discussion. They want to make political hay out of, you know, hashtags that they see on Twitter. And they want to scare white people to win an election because that is a time-honored tradition in the Republican Party, from Bull Connor to George Wallace to David Duke to Donald Trump.
1: Check the political party affiliation of the individuals he just mentioned. Those aren't Republicans. Even Duke, who would eventually run as a Republican, spent most of his career as a registered Democrat. But let's leave that aside, shall we? Let's leave that aside. Scaring white people is a time-honored Republican tradition. What are we scaring white people with? The fact that criminals are being arrested after committing crimes, and they're being released by George Soros-funded district attorneys, and they're committing other violent crimes, and everybody knows somebody who's experienced this. Is that what we're doing? Is that the scare tactics that we're hearing about? Well, let's just go to the facts. Here's James Tallarico. A few years ago, he sat down with Texas Public Radio. This is white liberals. The topic was schools. The host asked him about police officers in schools. Now, we had a big school shooting here that was a big discussion, kind of like Columbine was in Colorado. It was a big discussion. It was the Uvalde shooting. I think there were 19 kids, between kids and teachers who were killed, and two teachers. And the question was, how do we prevent this from happening? And the most common response was, we just put some officers in the schools. And he said, no. No, if you put officers in schools, that makes students less safe. Do officers make students less safe? Listen to this.
17: Adding more police officers to our schools, adding more guns to our classrooms, only adversely impacts our most vulnerable students, in particular our black and brown students. And so although folks want to kind of jump to an emotional response, like putting police officers in every classroom, that, according to the research, is going to make our students less safe, not more safe.
1: It's going to make our students less safe. Only if a student commits a crime and ends up in prison, and that's how he's unsafe. He said that students are less safe, statistically. I'd love to see this statistic. They're less safe when there are officers in the school, particularly our black and brown students. Do you know what he's wink, wink, nod, nodding to blacks and browns, as he says? Hey, your kids commit more crimes. I know it and you know it. I'm on your side. Vote for me. Because Whitey would like your violent kid to be sent to prison. But not me. I'm one of you. I'm against the cops. Remember, they murdered George Floyd. And they're the only reason that your cousin Boo's in prison right now. Not because he raped that woman and shot the other one, but because them damn cops. Vote for me. And the white people, by the way, Republicans, they're over there scaring each other because that's a time-honored tradition. We do a lot of stuff on the internet. We pay our bills. We're on social media. We do research. 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
23: I'm Ted Lindner. An investigation continues following an alleged terror plot targeting a UK airbase used by the U.S.
24: It started Sunday night when a farmer called police after spotting three suspicious vehicles and multiple masked men. This happening in Welford, 100 miles west of London. The base is used by the United States Air Force for its war in Iran. Tehran had warned the U.K. that any base used to attack it is a legitimate target.
23: Fox's Stephanie Bennett, the suspects released on bail. And President Trump reaching a security agreement with Denmark over Greenland last week.
25: I know a lot of people are disturbed by the news that some of these people have been released on bail, as some of the people are being investigated, and obviously we're engaging with them on all of that. But suffice it to say that beyond that, I would argue that they've been very cooperative and very helpful on something that's a very serious incident.
23: Secretary of State Marco Rubio referencing President Trump's Golden Dome missile defense system, saying it's a win for all sides. 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
27: Next. 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
27: 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Mainly working here. You?
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28: 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Ooh, and I'll grab an almond croissant, too.
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0: why Democrats end up espousing really crazy opinions. Now, it's not that they espouse really crazy opinions that should raise your ire. You know, there are people with crazy opinions all the time. It is that, have you ever noticed, no matter how crazy the opinion, every Democrat also shares that crazy opinion. And these are opinions that you weren't taught as a child. These are opinions that are way outside the norm. They're usually contrary to the norm, right? Boys can become girls. You just lop off their wiener and now they go to the girls' restroom, and or a boy can be a girl if he just says it. I mean, that would have been crazy talk in the 70s and 80s, right? Like that, you would have never tried that. I mean, I just can't imagine if at my school in Orange, Texas, somebody in our class has said, "Hey guys, I'm going to go in the girls' restroom, girls' locker room. I'm going to watch the girls naked." Are you serious? You can't do that. You get in trouble. I'm going to tell them I'm a girl. You couldn't do that. And that has been done, right? It's being done now. And there is this just freakish desire that that be done. And do you ever notice that every Democrat seems to think that's a good thing? Do you think that all of a sudden they thought that red was blue and blue was red and go on red and stop on green and the sky's purple or green or you ever notice that they all share that? That's what ought to scare you. Not that one person has an atypical, unconventional opinion, but that once the unconventional opinion is espoused from the right people, the word goes out. And now all of a sudden, you change and you wear this jersey. All of a sudden, this is the issue. And this sort of top-down, hierarchical, I didn't serve in the military, but friends of mine who did would tell you stories about, you know, when they would tell you to switch uniforms or which uniform would be worn at this time or this would be the new policy on this. You snap to it. You do it. That's what the chain of command is. Once the new rule is implemented, that's what we're doing. And that's what the Democrats do. And once you understand that, you understand a premise that is very, very important. No matter which individual Democrat you happen to like, when they get elected, they're just another member of the herd that is led by Bernie Sanders, Soros, AOC. So the moment you think, well, I normally vote Republican, but I might vote for this guy over here. Just understand, that guy over there, he plays for the team. He will vote the way of the left. I have watched more people get duped into this because they just cannot grasp that that guy who's coming to their church saying he shares your value, went to your high school, went to your college, quotes something that means something to you, wears a jersey that means something to you, says some line that means something to you, pretends to be like you, and then people cast a vote for him. And then they're shocked. I can't believe he voted for that crazy thing that the Democrats did. He is a Democrat first and always. And the level of party discipline is higher now than it's ever been. There is no room for anybody who is outside that norm. And that's exactly what he will do. So understand that you're voting top to bottom for what they stand for. Because they don't come up with this stuff on their own. I'll give you an example. There was a bill on the Texas, at the Texas House of Representatives, the state legislature. It was on the floor, 2025, last year. It was called House Bill 2029. It stated something very straightforward, that there are two sexes. We're having to do this in Texas. There are two sexes. There's boys and there's girls. There's male and female. This is science. Trust the science. James Tallarico was at the microphone with a rebuttal. There aren't just two sexes. And he reached out into nature to tell us that there's not just boys and girls, because there's coral reefs and penguins. Listen to this.
1: I believe our colleague quoted Genesis 1:27 about God creating human beings, male and female. Is that correct?
2: Yes.
1: And that scripture has been used to justify bills like this and other pieces of legislation that discriminate against trans people. Is that correct?
2: Exactly, yes.
1: Representative Gonzalez, Genesis is one of my favorite books in the Bible. It's beautifully written. It describes how we're all made in the image of God and describes the beautiful creation all around us. Are you aware that after this verse, it also describes how God created other opposites, not just male and female, but also day and night, land and sea, flying birds and swimming fish? Are you aware of that?
2: Yes. It's actually one of my favorites as well.
1: So, but in between day and night, we have dusk and dawn. Is that correct?
2: Yes, correct.
1: Things that defy those two polar opposites.
2: Yes.
1: Between land and sea, we have coral reefs, estuaries, beaches, things that blur the lines between land and sea. Is that correct?
2: Correct.
1: Between flying birds and swimming fish, we have penguins and dolphins and even the platypus. Those things defy the boundaries between swimming birds or swimming fish and flying birds. Is that correct?
2: Correct.
1: And so I think it should be acknowledged that the poetry in Genesis should never be used to bully or discriminate or pick on people who have less power, whether it's in this state, in this country, or anywhere around the world.
0: So if you are the father of a daughter, and there's a kid at school who says he's a girl and he wants to come into the girls' restroom, or there's a kid who would be the eighth best wrestler on the wrestling team of eight people, but he decides he's going to compete as a girl because he could be the state champion, whereas he wouldn't even be that good. For you to say, no, he's not going to wrestle against my girl, against my daughter, that's not going to happen. That makes you a bully, you see. You're picking on someone who was made in God's image. That's what James Heller would have you believe. You see, nobody's bullying drag queens. If they were being bullied, you think they would go marching into elementary schools in a Speedo and prance all over in front of your kids and rub all over themselves and tell your kids that they can change? Do they seem like they're being bullied to you? Do they seem like they're being bullied to you? They're the bullies. They're what are known as cry bullies. If you push back, they cry and they're a victim. But you pushed back because they got in your face. The left has gotten really, really good at this little technique.
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0: I've told you about our focus on the Senate race in Texas, both because it's the state I live in, but also because if the Democrats can take a red seat in a red state, there's nothing stopping them. It will embolden them to take the country down. This would be like, I don't know. I better not use that example. James Tallarico has been talking a lot lately about who he is, his worldview, his identity, the things that shape what he thinks are possible. Listen to this.
1: I should mention, you know, my imagination is also just limited by my own background and identity, right? My whiteness, my masculinity, all those things limit my imagination about what's possible. So I have to continually press against that to try to expand the limits of what I'm dreaming of for our community. And that's where, you know, Dr. Robin, your book helps me do that and podcasts like this.
0: And my question to you is, who says things like, my whiteness, my masculinity, all those things limit my imagination about what is possible? Who says this? What kind of weird, wacky, I've said it before, I'll say it again. I believe that if Tallarico won, and I don't believe he will, I believe he would transition. Because it would make him the toast of the town. The first senator, the training movement, the transitioning movement has arrived. Look at this, a U.S. senator. Barack got all the attention for being a black president. Oh, look at this. The first woman this, the first, he would be the first one. Oh, my goodness, they'd probably name a state after him. He also wants everyone to know what he wore on his 30th birthday.
1: I celebrated my 30th birthday with a pink scarf around my neck.
0: This is a guy who says, my imagination is limited because of my whiteness and my masculinity. And then I celebrated my 30th birthday with a pink scarf. This is a guy who last week was asked by a reporter, who's your favorite drag queen? And he said, oh, definitely. I'd say Alyssa Edwards because he had so many others to choose from. Do you know a single dude? Go home and ask Papaw. Hey, Papaw, who's your favorite drag queen? Can you imagine? And then Texans were told that he's a Christian because this was, remember when Tim Walz after the election said, well, I was put on the ticket with Kamala to get, you know, I was the white guy whisperer. So we were told he was a football coach and a hunter. He was a freak and a creep, and everybody knows it. The football coaching came with some allegations of inappropriate things with some of the players. He was never actually paid to be a coach. He was hanging around. The hunting, well, they made the mistake of having him go out, and that was exposed for exactly what it was. And then there were all the trips to China and all the weird things he had done and the weird things he had done as governor. So he turns out not to be the white guy whisperer after all. Because the people they send in to be the white guy whisperers are the kind of people who would get picked on in the locker room. The kind of Marilyn Manson type weirdos that nobody's going to go, well, he's a white man just like me. I'm going to vote for him. Uh-uh. So they told us he was a Christian. He was a seminarian. Well, his home church in Austin, and if you don't know, Austin is known as the People's Republic of Austin. Think Portland, but with some Silicon Valley money. His home church in Austin is St. Andrew's Presbyterian. The pastor is Jim Rigby. He was asked about the Bible they use in that congregation in an undercover video, mind you. Specifically, what makes that Bible different from the one you and I grew up with? And he said this.
2: Now, the inclusive Bible, where can I get a copy of that?
3: Typically, we give that to people when they join.
4: Today, we have a new member, Larry. And Martha's here to give Larry his inclusive Bible. It's the Bible that we use at this church that been rewritten so that there is only inclusive language and that it doesn't use the gendered single language that King James Version did. So we are very glad you're here. That's our gift to you.
5: It's good on the gender stuff,
2: yeah.
5: But it's still on the more metaphysical stuff. It's not a very good translation.
2: Okay.
5: It's really important to have a good translation so that you can let go of the stupid.
0: That's not an inclusive Bible. That's a rewritten Bible. I strongly believe that rewriting the Bible to accommodate your own lifestyle and behaviors is strictly prohibited by the Bible, the Word of God, because otherwise you are a false prophet claiming God's favor and instruction to do that which you are doing, which is necessarily ungodly. It's the most devious form of their behaviors, of their perversions. There's a line in the Gospel of John, chapter 8, verse 12. I am the light of the world. The light of the world. This language is so powerful to Christians throughout our history. The light of the world, bringing light into the darkness. God's let there be light. There is the idea, even Justice Brandeis, who happened to be Jewish, said sunlight is the best disinfectant. That's transparency in government. The idea of opening up the curtains and the light shining in. You can see now. The sun is illuminating. The idea of light and that Jesus was the light of the world. It is central to our view of Christ as the Son of God. It's important. Tallarico has a petition, has a position on that passage, and a group called Lone Star Liberty Pact found it.
6: Jesus, who says, as long as I am in the world, I am the light of the world.
7: And what he told them as the Son of God was, you are the light of the world, right? He didn't say, I'm the light of the world. He didn't say, God was the light of the world.
8: He claims himself to be the light. He says in verse 12, I am the light of the world.
9: Right? He doesn't say, I'm the light of the world. He says, you are the light of the world.
10: Remember how he said, I am, over and over, I am the light of the world.
9: He says, you are the light of the world. And that applies to a Christian student just as much as it applies to a Jewish, a Muslim, a Hindu, a Buddhist student, or an atheist student. An atheist student has a light that shines before others.
11: So if I was going to talk about faith, especially how faith intersects with politics, I better know what I'm talking about.
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18: Foreign actor is responsible. I'm Lisa Lacera, Fox News. Secretary of State Marco Rubio reacting to the arrest of five men on suspicion of terror and explosives offensive at RAS Fairford, a U.S.-run base in England. He tells Fox's Sean Hannity.
19: We are dealing with elements in the world, and in the case of Iran, for example, who have openly threatened to attack American interests globally. We're going to always take that very seriously. There'll be repercussions for that if it ever were to happen or even attempted.
18: The British men are in their 20s. Authorities say they remain under investigation. The base has been used for U.S. bombing missions against Iran. President Trump said this afternoon the U.S. and Iran continue to talk through mediators. And as for the conflict's outcome,
20: we're going to win. As far as I'm concerned, it's going to be one way or the other. It's going to go pretty quickly.
18: The president predicting once that happens, gas prices will fall and inflation will be eradicated. Senate Democratic leader Chuck Schumer said prices continue to go up and Americans don't want to wait any longer for the deal to be made. By a vote of 77 to 22, the Senate has passed a sweeping bill that would rein in payments for college sports.
21: The Protect College Sports Act got bipartisan support in the Senate, but not without disagreement. It creates a national standard instead of state-by-state rules on NIL, transfer eligibility, and conference size. Or as co-author Texas Republican Ted Cruz put it,
22: this bill puts an end to the chaos plaguing college athletics.
21: New Jersey Democrat Cory Booker expressed concern that athletes have not had enough of a voice.
18: Fox's Grinnell Scott. The measure next goes to the House, but they may not take it up until after the midterms. The Trump administration revoking the visas of 27 Latin American officials, former officials, and their families, including Bolivia's attorney general, over accusations of corruption. America's listening to Fox News.
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0: J.D. Vance has become a big asset to the National Republican Party as a speaker. It's a different style than Trump, but I think he's learned a lot from Trump. I think he's learned to be more appealing to people by using more common sense approach, more accessible approach. Now, look, this is a guy that wrote Hillbilly Elegy. I'm not suggesting he doesn't know how poor people and working class people think. I am suggesting the ability to deliver on a message to a live audience in a manner that energizes them is a different skill than writing a book. And by the way, it's a wonderful book. And you might have seen the movie, and Glenn Close was wonderful. If you've not read the book, I encourage it. That book is what launched him into kind of national attention. So J.D. Vance is at a midterm rally, and he's talking about the Senate race in Texas, Talafrico versus Ken Paxton. And here's what he said.
1: In Texas, they're running a guy by the name of James Talafrico, who says that God is non-binary and there are six genders. He says, and I quote, parents are abusive if they refuse to trans their kids and give them the experimental pharmaceuticals that Zach Lane is fighting against. Now, because there's an election going on, Talafrico, of course, has been forced to walk back some of this insanity. In his words, he, quote, missed the mark. But I want to be clear, Talafrico and the rest of the lunatics running and asking for your vote, they didn't miss the mark. They hit exactly where they were aiming. They just didn't expect that you all would be paying attention to it.
0: This is a race we haven't talked very much about. Hallie Schaffner is the Democrat candidate for U.S. Senate in Arkansas. She went on Free Arkansas.

0: and was talking about immigration, specifically who works for the farms, who picks the crops, and how she weighs that against something else. She's the Democrat candidate in Arkansas. Give this a listen.
1: Every farmer will tell you, yeah, at one point we did or still do employ undocumented immigrants. And it's absolutely ridiculous that these folks are being rounded up because they're hardworking people. They're some of the best people we know. And honestly, we'd trade 5 Americans for just one of them because of how hard they work. And why is it that there's no pathway for them to work here legally when they're good workers? We pay them well. They spend money here. They have family here.
0: Let me play that again because I want you to hear her say, I would trade 5 Americans for one illegal alien. She calls them undocumented immigrants. This is not America first. When you're trading our people for foreign people, that tells me a lot about your view of our countrymen.
1: Every farmer will tell you, yeah, at one point we did or still do employ undocumented immigrants. And it's absolutely ridiculous that these folks are being rounded up because they're hardworking people. They're some of the best people we know. And honestly, we'd trade 5 Americans for just one of them because of how hard they work. And why is it that there's no pathway for them to work here legally when they're good workers? We pay them well. They spend money here. They have family here.
0: A Mexican national, I guess that's what a national means. A Mexican national has pled guilty in federal court to charges connected to a cross-border smuggling operation that used a sophisticated underground cartel controlled, controlled the underground tunnel between Mexico and El Paso. You know, you got to give these cartels credit. They are clever. They're not all dum-dums. I mean, they are dedicated. This is their focus. So the reason I bring up that story is it's another one of these tunnel stories, and I love the tunnel stories. If you remember El Chapo was the Mexican gang leader, and we always imagined, because he had this beautiful wife who was like Miss Tropicana suntan oil or whatever, she was smoking hot, and I don't think she was exactly with him because he was really good looking. But here was El Chapo that was this legend. Ah, El Chapo, he's the toughest guy ever. And we always imagined in a Norm Macdonald way, what if, like Mike Tyson, he had this voice that just was incongruous, that was laughable. And so we started making these parodies. Some of you will remember them, our El Chapo series. And credit to Kenny Webster Jr., because he was the one who came up with these and wrote these and produced them and execute on them. And in my opinion, they're hilarious. And it was the absurdity of El Chapo, the absurdity of his wife, the beauty queen. And so here's one or two of those for you to enjoy.
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3: All right, courtroom, listen here. As you all know, we have gone to extensive lengths to make sure this trial is fair and expedient as possible. This week, we will begin going through evidence
4: Your Honor.
3: Objection? Objection to what? What is your client objecting to?
4: My client is objecting to the fact that he has not been offered a kosher meal since he arrived in his current jail cell. He is also objecting to not getting enough conjugal visits with his wife, Emma.
5: Oh, El Chapo, I loved you!
3: Order in the court! Order! Mr. Attorney, this is highly irregular. It has not previously come to the attention of this courtroom that your client was Jewish.
4: That's because he just recently converted.
3: Well, that's too bad. And as for the conjugal visits, I'm not allowing any.
5: Oh, no, Chapo, no!
4: But, Your Honor, my client likes to perform the beast of two backs at least 3 times a day. He is very amorous.
3: Now listen here, I'm in charge of this courtroom, not El Chapo. Maybe back on your cocaine compound in Mexico, you were a big deal with your hooker parties and your pet tigers, but not here. You're not going to bully around the legal system in this country, El Chapo. Now tell me, El Chapo, what do you have to say for yourself?
6: I would like a kosher meal. I am Jewish now. I converted. Gracias.

0: this is just one of those stories that you're not even really sure what to do with this. This is going to be clip number 634, Ramon. I'm going to get you to play this in just a moment. This is a Detroit funeral home says they're sorry. We're real sorry for what happened. What happened? They accidentally cremated a woman. They weren't supposed to cremate her. So you show up for the casket to say goodbye to Mama. Oh, it's not going to be open casket. We're going to do closed casket. No, no, no. We go ahead and open it. We want to see her one last time. We recommend you not do that. Why not? Well, we accidentally cremated her. Wait, what? No. Yeah, we did. Now, for the record, I actually think cremation is much more efficient. It's traditionally been atypical in America, but it's taking on. I'd be just as happy being cremated. You don't have to put me in a box and take up the space and all that. But we did bury my mother and my brother, and that's been our family tradition, and it's an American tradition. Really, I kind of look at it however people want to grieve, they want to grieve. But funeral home stories, the number of funeral home screw-ups and just fascinating funeral home stories, it is just absolutely nuts. So they cremate this woman, and then they, because they were caught, they present someone else as her, but they put her wig on that person. So what would have happened is the funeral home director goes back and says, hey, the Williams family, we're going to do that. We'll do the viewing Saturday at 4. Viewing? Yeah, the viewing. We're going to do the viewing at 4. We do viewings. What do you do? I thought you said Miss Williams was to be cremated. Oh, no. Do we have... Well, we got Miss Johnson in room 5. And that viewing is not till Sunday morning. Okay, I tell you what. Put Miss Johnson in there. You took Williams' wig off before you cremated her. Yeah. Just put her wig on Miss Johnson. So your family comes in to see Grandma, and Grandma ain't there. Some other old lady is. We'll presume she's the same skin color. And she's wearing Grandma's wig. And you're supposed to go, well, she doesn't look like she did, but she's in a happier place. That's a problem. That's a real problem. So they took the woman's clothes and her wig off to cremate her. And then when they're like, hey, you weren't supposed to cremate her, they, all right, put those clothes on another woman in a wig. Fox 2 in Detroit with the story.
1: We've covered a lot of pretty wild stories, but this one is definitely up there. So here's what we know right now. This story, this situation got so intense, Detroit police were called in for extra security just to make sure that things didn't get out of hand. Let's go to video. Here's what we're talking about right now. This was the scene at Hutchinson Funeral Home on East 7 Mile in Detroit. You can see police blocking the door of the building to Hutchinson Funeral Home. Now, we saw more cops showing up as more and more family got word of the tense situation with the funeral set for tomorrow. Now, the children of 61-year-old Kimberly Moore say they arrived for the viewing of their mother only to be shown the body of another woman, not their mother. That's what they say. The family says they were told their mom that her body was cremated instead. The Moore family is pressing for answers, and they're also trying to reach the family of the other body that they were shown. Hutchinson Funeral Home told us no comment at first. In fact, when we called them, they said they were locking the doors, but then they got a PR firm involved.
2: We get here, there's not my mama in the casket. This woman got on my mama's dress, wig, everything. It's not my mother's in there. They didn't put the body up, so we came earlier. They tried to show us another lady. They opened the casket. It's not hers.
3: I said, where is my mama? So where is my mama?
2: She said,
3: it's upstairs. She upstairs. You just told. And then my cousin said, Bianca, they just told us we didn't have her. Now she here? Where is my mama?
1: We tried several times to reach out to the management of the funeral home. They would not talk with us on camera, just sending us a statement. Then their spokesperson coming out to the scene and echoing that statement, saying that they will somehow make the family whole in all this. You have to wonder how in the world they could possibly do that, especially with that funeral set for tomorrow and everything we just described in this case. As we said, this is all under investigation at this time. So still a lot of questions, unfortunately, not a lot of answers at this moment, but we're going to stay on top of this one, no doubt about it. Reporting live in Detroit, Dave Kinchin, Fox 2 News.
0: So it's a terribly sad story for the family. And if you're a really, really empathetic person, you're going, Michael, that's not nice. But it's not my family. It's not your family. It's kind of funny because it happened across the country. We're not laughing to their face. We're just kind of secretly thinking to ourselves. Tyler Perry could base his next movie on this bizarre situation.
4: In a world where family is everything, one woman came to say goodbye to her mama. She brought the tissues. She brought the fried chicken for the repast. She brought her good church hat. What she did not bring was a DNA kit.
5: Now, baby, she looked real peaceful.
4: She looked peaceful because she was a whole different woman. Mama's dress, mama's wig, mama's makeup. Everything was perfect except one thing.
2: They opened the casket. It's not hers.
4: She knew her mama from the ground up.
3: I said, where is my mama? So where is my mama?
4: This fall, one family's asking the questions nobody wants to ask at a funeral. Who dressed her? Who did her edges? And who's going to tell Aunt Bernadine she hugged a stranger for 45 minutes?
2: It's not my mama in the casket. This woman got on my mama's dress, hit wig, everything. It's not my mother's in there. They didn't put the body up, so we came earlier. They tried to show us another lady.
5: Y'all don't worry now. Me and my staff's going to get to the bottom of this.
4: They got to the bottom of it. The bottom of it was a toe. From the studio that asks, why did I get married? Comes the question on everybody's lips. Who is that in mama's wig?
3: It's my mama.
4: Tyler Perry's That's Not My Mama. Also starring, we're honestly not sure.
3: It's my mama.
6: To be honest with you, it looks like a booger.
7: Mr. Michael Perry.
8: I almost forgot, fellow babies. Booger.
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13: Fox News, I'm Deborah Valentine. Five men accused of an attempted terrorist plot targeting the RAF Fairford military base in the UK have been released on bail. Secretary of State Marco Rubio on Fox's Hannity.
14: I know a lot of people are disturbed by the news that some of these people have been released on bail, as some of the people are being investigated, and obviously we're engaging with them on all of that. But suffice it to say that beyond that, I would argue that they've been very cooperative and very helpful on something that's very serious incident.
13: The base is used by the U.S. military in its conflict with Iran, Iran denying responsibility. President Trump announcing a new $15 billion steel plant to be built in eastern Iowa.
15: Project is expected to create up to 6,000 new construction jobs.
13: The president says the plant will add almost 2,000 manufacturing and mining jobs and add $95 billion to the U.S. economy. 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

0: Several years ago, we started a little segment called Signs and Wonders. And, you know, we've all heard that phrase, but it's Tommy Lee Jones as the sheriff in the small town in No Country for Old Men because he can't believe the Mexican cartels are slaughtering people to such an extent and in such brutal, vicious ways he can't imagine it. So he's talking to an old retired sheriff about how bad things have become. And we're talking about, this is a true story. I mean, this part is true. It happens to this day. You got so many small towns, some of these small counties where you've got a sheriff. He might be the only law enforcement officer in town, in the county. And he's walking around with a pistol on his side, like Andy Griffith, you know, he puts it away and walks around and reasons with people. And now you're up against these cartels, and particularly these border counties are less populous, and they're up against these cartels that are like, these are like an army. They're trained, they're equipped.
1: It's all the damn money, Ed Tom. Money and the drugs. It's just damn beyond everything. What's it mean? What's it leading to? You know, if you'd have told me 20 years ago, I'd see children walking the streets of our Texas towns with green hair, bones in their noses. I just flat out wouldn't have believed you.
2: Signs and wonders. But I think once you quit hearing sir and ma'am, rest is soon to follow.
1: Well, it's the tide. It's the dismal tide. It is not the one thing.
2: Not the one thing.
3: Signs and wonders. Sir, ma'am, rest is soon to follow.
2: Signs and wonders.
3: Not the one thing.
1: It's the dismal tide.
0: Alexis McAdams is a Fox News correspondent, and she has details on a case. I think he's out of Philadelphia, isn't it? Yeah, I think so. Anyway, I think it's out of Philadelphia. I forgot to write this down. And a man with a documented history, a book he wrote, and five women who are dead. Credit to Gunther Eagleman, who's a good follow on Twitter. For those of you on Twitter, Gunther Eagleman is good. He's the one who posted this. I thought it was fantastic.
4: We're keeping a close eye on this, and this is really shocking. It's been going on for a long time, and I want to show you the video here on your screen. We're talking about these women who disappeared over the past several years, and investigators are finding disturbing images and videos of them inside of a home in Philly, including a graphic clip from 2017 that showed a man and a woman handcuffed to a bed, and then she's choked and lifeless. The home was owned by Raymond or R.C. Horsch, who's there on your left, and his son. So Horsch was a convicted drug trafficker, and he called himself a pornographer. He died last year, but this is the deal. A son on the right was arrested over the summer and was with a woman that day carrying a fake ID with the name of one of those missing girls. So that arrest led to this home in North Philly, where they found more than a million images and videos at this guy's house and five urns full of remains of people that were cremated. They don't know exactly who's in those urns. Police are trying to figure out just how many people may have disappeared at this place. And we're learning that R.C. Horsch reportedly wrote a serial killer memoir, Laura, back in 2012. In it, he describes strangling a woman and dissolving her body with chemicals in that tub. Listen.
5: I'm a murderer. I sit in my chair looking at Krista's inert form on the bed, her dead body.
4: Yeah, I mean, that was years before this ever even came to light, and he was never questioned or even arrested for these women's possible murders or disappearances. So a lot more here. His son's behind bars, and we'll continue to watch it, Laura.
0: So just to be clear, I'll read Gunther Eagleman's tweet. This Philly freak wrote a serial killer memoir in 2012. Said he strangled a woman and dissolved her in a tub. Quote, I'm a murderer. I sit in my chair looking at her on the bed. A dead body. And nobody did anything. This is where truth really is stranger than fiction, folks. In the signs and wonders category, Josephine lost her husband of 43 years. He stopped at a Walmart after church. What happened next might best be described as fatigue. It cost him his life. She went on WTKR News 3 to talk about it, and Matt Van Swole posted this.
6: Though the video is hard to see, it captures the assault on 77-year-old Bert Atienza, who's wearing red.
7: While he was in the floor, they're still kicking him. And I told them, stop. My husband has heart problems.
6: The victim's wife, Josephine, is speaking exclusively to WTKR News 3 about what led to the attack.
7: I was terrified.
6: Sunday, June 7th, a couple stopped at Walmart on North Military Highway in Norfolk after church to go grocery shopping. She says Bert and a Walmart employee, who is 17 years old at the time, got into an argument.
7: He said, you almost hit my wife with your heavy cart, and you did not even excuse me or apologize to her.
6: She claims the employee threw a can at them as they were walking away, but it didn't hit them, and they continued shopping. But a few minutes later, the teen's parents arrived.
7: They crowded my husband. One of the adults hit him on the face. He fell down on the floor.
8: Can I get a medic to my location for a male? Bleeding at the lip, got hit.
9: You were on aisle, what aisle?
8: 826 on the grocery aisle.
6: She says she held her husband in her arms as other customers asked if they could help.
7: My husband was still able to speak. He said, help me get up. But I told him, no, you are bleeding. Your mouth is bleeding. Ambulance is coming. When I look at him again, he has no more conscience.
6: 42-year-old Erica Mitchell and 44-year-old Travis White were arrested for second-degree murder, according to court records. The teenage Walmart employee was arrested for assault and battery, aggravated malicious wounding, and conspiracy to commit a felony. The parents are both being held without bond. Defense attorney James Broccoletti is representing White.
10: They did not go there intending for any of this to happen. It was an emotional situation. Their daughter called them. She was distraught. They went to, as any parent would do, to try and make sure that their daughter was safe. And then this situation kind of erupted. It was like spontaneous almost.
6: Josephine says her husband was a straightforward person who wasn't afraid to speak up.
7: If he sees things that he doesn't like, he will tell it to you straightforward.
6: The couple met decades ago when she was a bank teller and he was an accountant in the Philippines.
7: We have many plans on our senior year's life. We're planning this year to go home in the Philippines to retire, but now shattered.
6: She says Bert was brought to the hospital and died the next day of blunt force trauma. She says she's haunted by the violence that unfolded so quickly and now wants justice.
7: I lost a husband of 42 years and my son lost a father. As each day passed by, I feel the pain of loneliness being by myself now. There is anger and bitterness in me.
6: In Norfolk, Margaret Cavanaugh, WTKR News 3.
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0: The city of Boston has killed its reparations report. Not because this is a silly notion that somehow you would pay people today for what supposedly happened hundreds of years ago to people that they likely weren't even related to, by people who today's people aren't likely related to. It's just a redistribution of wealth as a political power play to win the votes of a subset community. And every American should say, no, we're not just going to hand money to people. This is dumb. But that's not the new America, is it? The new America is the gimme America, the victim America. Yes, I'm the descendant of slaves. No, you're not. And then you've got your, but to be clear, you've got your white liberals who part of their ascension to a higher plane is admitting their whiteness and the evil of their whiteness. I'm not ashamed of my whiteness. And I have two sons that are black, and they're not ashamed of their blackness. They do not wear their blackness as a badge to get to move to the front of the line or to get a special consideration. I don't teach them that they're better than anyone else, nor that they're worse than anyone else. And I feel the same about mine. In fact, I think anyone who thinks that they are better or worse based on their race has something wrong with them, because that doesn't have anything to do with anything. Now, how you're raised, which community you're in, can lead you by the time that you're 18 to be seemingly slower or less able to read or write or think or process or fight or run or whatever else than someone from a different community because of the nurture portion of the nature. So why on earth, just why on earth would this nonsense be happening? It's really silly. So the city of Boston has killed its reparations report, but not for noble reasons, as yet one more example of what's wrong with all of this. The DEI professor who they paid to conduct the study on the city's ties to slavery, because Boston is very concerned they're tied to slavery, he is, quote, no longer employed at Tufts University. Why is he no longer employed at Tufts University? Due to, quote, shoddy research and misrepresenting facts in a book, oh, it's a she wrote on slavery 4 years ago. You know, I've seen this happen so many times, I'm surprised it was even called out, because it usually isn't. Boston Mayor Michelle Wu, by the way, this Michelle Wu, she is evil. This woman is worse than any white liberal. She is the worst. She says the city has clawed back the $335,000 it paid to Tufts for the report, which was set to cover the history of slavery in Boston and Massachusetts from 1620 to 1940. And the reason you do this is you want to have a report you can wave around and go, hey, we're going to pay black people to vote for me. We're going to pay black people because we feel bad for them. The black people are in turn going to vote for her when she runs for governor. And they're going to keep her mayor for as long as she wants to be. And you're going to take the money from the white people and redistribute it. It's modern day welfare, but on the basis of supposed historical suffering. The report was due by the end of 2023, but it was never actually finished. It must have been on a different timeline. It must be late. So, former Tufts University professor Kent Greenidge was hired to conduct the report. Sorry, not Kent, Carrie, K-E-R-R-I. I can't see. But she is no longer employed there after a formal university review that uncovered multiple errors of fact and misattributed citations in her 2022 history book, The Grimkeys, The Legacy of Slavery in an American Family. The university refuses to say if she was fired or resigned. I guarantee she resigned. They're not about to fire a black woman. She says the university has been able to identify a replacement researcher with the subject matter expertise necessary to deliver a report, blah, blah, blah, blah, blah. So let me ask you this. Have you ever noticed how many frauds there are in the racism and slavery business? Have you ever noticed How many bow tie wearing, Afro sporting, black horned rim glasses, Malcolm X wannabe, vile and bile spewing supposed intellectuals are on late night TV or C-SPAN on the lecture circuit, on the interview circuit, and they want to not just be your average run of the mill, you know, street corner activist. They want to be perceived as intellectuals. So they will often speak in a manner which represents the intellectual prowess of a people who have come from an intellectual tradition of not exactly showing up for class, but simply demanding that they get paid a lot of money for being black or for intellectually on the matter of blackness and racism and slavery. But in fact, they're idiots. These are not the best and brightest of blacks in America. The best and brightest of blacks in America go to Wall Street. They open companies. They build businesses. They raise families. They don't want national prominence for being victims. The victimhood mentality is the worst set of chains applied to the modern black man in the modern era. It's worse than drugs. It's worse than gangs. It's worse than any of it. It's worse than everything except maybe fatherless homes, because that contributes rather mightily. But it's true. Most young black men, we'll leave women aside for a moment, most young black men are on a path to prison or getting shot in the streets, or both, and it's not good. And we should hope to fix it. But the very people who are being consulted on how to fix it have the wrong fix in mind, because they want to get paid. Because what they really want to do is they want to be the spokesman for the weak and stupid and crime-riddled and welfare. That's why they describe black people as dumb and needy with no ID so they can't vote, because they're actually wanting to be the king of the blacks. And if blacks grow to be self-sufficient, proud, dignified people who make babies and raise babies and lead households and build businesses and save and care for themselves independently, then what becomes of the black activists? And that's the whole problem. That this is just one more example of the fraud that is this whole reparations racism industry.
1: Ladies and gentlemen, Elvis has left the building. Thank you and good night.
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8: The UK terror plot. I'm Deborah Valentine, Fox News. A major terror investigation is underway in Britain after UK authorities thwarted an attack just miles from a military base used by the U.S. Fox's Stephanie Bennett reports from Royal Air Force Fairford.
9: Counterterrorism police are leading this investigation. No motive has been released just yet, but we did find out within the last hour that the five men who were arrested have been released on bail. But this investigation is very much underway still, and they still need to be in the area. Now, just after midnight yesterday, a local farmer returning home from a party called police after spotting three suspicious vehicles and multiple men wearing masks and hoods. It happened in the town of Welford. That's 100 miles west of London, just outside RAF Fairford, a base used by the U.S. Air Force in its campaign against Iran. The five men who were arrested, they were arrested on suspicion of committing offenses under the Explosives Act.
8: The five suspects are UK nationals and live in London. Police and the Prime Minister are asking the public not to speculate. Tehran has warned the UK that any base used to attack Iran is a legitimate target. President Trump announces plans for a massive new steel plant in Iowa. Fox's Jared Halpern.
10: A massive steel plant will be built in Iowa, President Trump says, announcing a $15 billion investment by Mesabi Metallics to open the steel facility and expand iron ore mining in Minnesota.
11: Iowa does a lot of things really, really well. We feed and fuel the world, and now we're going to continue to be a part of the American manufacturing story.
10: Iowa Republican Congresswoman Ashley Hinson joined the president for the announcement. Hinson is running for Senate in a closely watched race that polls show is very tight.
8: That's Fox's Jared Halpern reporting from the White House. 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
8: Just before midnight on Saturday, February 19th, 2005, Danielle Imbeau and her friend Richard Patron left a crowded Philadelphia bar. 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
8: 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The FBI called it murder for hire.
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12: 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One of them was the target. 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
12: You've been trained for. You are America's best. Make us proud.
13: And good morning to you. Make us proud on this 29th day of September. Good morning. I'm Scott Fitzgerald. This is the early morning edition of Kentuckiana's Morning News. We'll be with you until 9 o'clock. Leland Conway will take over a little bit earlier today as Tony and Dwight are on Honor Flight Bluegrass today. Look forward to talking to them later on this morning. You are looking at a high of about 61 as you walk out the door this morning. 79. You heard Matt Milosevic. Maybe summer's last stand as we head into this week. Let's hope so. I was looking ahead as Matt was giving his forecast there, looking at folks, if it holds, we can see temperatures sometime next week overnight into the 40s. If it holds, I'm just saying summer's last stand happening for us probably this week. And then maybe we can say goodbye to the 90s. I think we all like the 90s in July, but I think it's time we just say goodbye for now. It is a heavy, heavy show today with heavy hearts. You heard Fox News, even national news, picking up on the story of the Kentucky State Police trooper shot and killed yesterday. That chase ending in Louisville. Our own WLKY was on the scene as it all came to a close.
14: I know I just seen a crowd of police cars just start crashing the scene right there. I guess they said that's the dude that did it to the police officer. I wasn't aware of it.
13: Yeah, that's Stephon Sands, who is witnessing as it all came to a head here in Louisville. Kentucky State Police investigating the deadly shooting of their trooper during a traffic stop Monday on I-65 in Warren County. Trooper Hayden Phillips, a 30-year-old, three-year veteran, was killed in the shooting. Police, of course, launched a statewide search for the suspect.

0: that comes with the job. However, that doesn't mean you don't really kind of look forward to coming home for the day. And, you know, our thoughts obviously are with law enforcement. But again, life is just too fragile, folks. Life, there are so many things that we just take for granted every day when we wake up. Most of you are waking up now, listening, getting ready to go to work. And unfortunately, over the course of time, some folks just don't come home from work. And that's what happened with Trooper Phillips. And all we can do is think and pray for his families. And, you know, again, if you see a law enforcement officer, I mean, just reach out to him and thank him. If you've got a family member or a friend who's a law enforcement officer, first responder, military member, for no reason at all, send a text, pick up the phone, post something on social media. Just thank them for what they're doing. That's all they need. They're not doing it for the praise. They're not doing it for the thanks. They're doing it because they want to, because that's the type of human being they are. And now Trooper Phillips leaves his wife and three boys behind. And those boys and his wife are going to be stronger for this. There's no doubt. No doubt. But they have a very, very long road ahead. And it's just a testament to how grateful we are that we have so many men and women that give all. For law, I mean, whether it be law enforcement, whether you're fighting a fire, it's just something special. And now Trooper Phillips passes at 30 years old doing what he loved. We'll continue to talk about this throughout the morning. This is not going away. This is going to be our A story throughout the morning. And then we will also cover some other stories that are happening, but that is going to be heavy on our minds as we work through the day. I invite you to stay tuned again. Tony and Dwight are on Honor Flight Bluegrass today. They're going to check in with us from Muhammad Ali International Airport at some point this morning as they get ready to go. And really, folks, get out there. Speaking of military members, make plans tonight to get out there for as they return home. These are Vietnam veterans, folks, who didn't get that when they came home from Vietnam. And I've been on the Honor Flight Bluegrass. I've made that walk as you get off the plane. You don't think that it's going to be moving until you actually go through it yourself. Tony was talking yesterday before he got off the show. He and Dwight both talking about how they've teared up before when they've come off that plane. Both of them have made Honor Flights before, and they've teared up. And that means a lot. That means a lot, not just to the veterans. It means a lot to their families. It means a lot to those who are there. So make plans tonight. Get out to the airport a little bit early. I would say get out there about 9 o'clock, and then you can wave them home. These are the Vietnam vets, folks. These are the ones that didn't get this, that didn't get the warm reception, that were frowned on, that were some spit on. So get out there and get a chance tonight if you can swing it. If you can swing it, I know a lot of you listening right now are probably getting up real early for work in the morning, but looking for max attendance. And again, we'll hear from them as they move on throughout the morning. And then, of course, coming up, we had the other big story here in Louisville that hit yesterday. Louisville, while they're preparing, I'm talking about the football team, preparing for their first true road game of the season, but did they suffer a major blow yesterday? Our own Joe Lincoln is following.
1: The team's starting quarterback Lincoln Keenholz suffered an undisclosed injury late in the game. Head coach Jeff Brohm addressed the development on Monday.
2: You know, he has something. We're not going to probably elaborate. It'll be a game time decision.
1: Kickoff at Carter-Finley Stadium is scheduled for 3:30 on Saturday afternoon, and you can watch all the action on the ACC Network. I'm Joe Lincoln.
0: Joe, thanks so much. If Keenholz can't go, well, then it'll be either Davin Winder or freshman Biggs Cherry expected to handle the quarterback duties. Just another gut punch to the Louisville Cardinals, because that's what they needed this week after that loss against Wake Forest. And then, of course, the 9 penalties for 93 yards didn't help the Cards out much at all. And then we'll tackle some other stories. Rory O'Neill is going to join us later on this morning. A couple of big stories. Lindsay Clancy back in the news. Her retrial. And how about that steel plant coming to the United States? Is the U.S. getting back to its heyday as a top steel manufacturer? The big catch, it's not in Pennsylvania. So we'll see what happens there. And then we're going to catch up with the good folks from Fox News later on this morning. Again, we're on with you till 9 o'clock. Leland Conway is going to join you at 9 o'clock. Tony and Dwight on the Honor Flight. We've got the UK bomber reaction. You heard that in Fox News at the top of the hour. We'll find out the latest on that. National Coffee Day today, gang. If you like your coffee, yeah, you get freebies. But I got a question. Are these national days, are they really about giving you something free, or is it more about an excuse to get you in and buy more product, right?

Let's be honest. You can't blame them, right? And how about SpaceX? SpaceX got underway yesterday. Did it go as planned? We'll talk about that. And the Protect Sports Act. Everybody's wondering about that. Later on this morning, Jeff Manasso is going to join us. He's been following this as well. We'll find out where they are with that and what changes could be made. And could we finally see college sports getting back to the college sports we love? Not all the way, but what we love. All right. Hey, listen, I'm Scott Fitzgerald. This is the Early Morning Edition. Again, we're with you until 9 o'clock. Leland Conway will be up. Tony and Dwight are on the Honor Flight Bluegrass. We're back after this at News Radio 840 WHAS.

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1: There is one incident you're going to want to keep an eye out for. It is a crash westbound on the Waterson. That's on the off-ramp to Freedom Way. Looks like the right side of that ramp is blocked off, but traffic still able to pass through. Use caution, though, as you do so. Westbound 64, otherwise traffic flowing freely at the moment. No delays from the Waterson to 65. If you spot traffic problems, call the traffic tip line at 479-2337. Our next report in 10 minutes. I'm Eddie Zellick, News Radio 840 WHAS.
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17: Good morning to you. Coming up on 518 now at News Radio 840 WHS, this 29th day of September. I'm Scott Fitzgerald. This is the early morning edition of Kentuckiana's Morning News. Tony Vannetti and Dwight will be on our flight Bluegrass today. We hope to hear from them out at Muhammad Ali International Airport. And we'll go take you up until about 9 o'clock. And then Leland Conway is going to take over for an extended Leland Conway show. Beautiful 60 degrees as you head out the door today. Sunny and pleasant. We're looking at a high of around 79, 82, depending on where you're at. And then one last bastion of summer on Thursday, and then things really start to cool off after that. Again, heavy hearts on the show this morning, of course, thinking about KSP trooper Hayden Phillips, who was shot and killed yesterday, the 30-year-old, three-year veteran. was killed in a shooting, and police, of course, launching that statewide search for the suspect, 51-year-old Imani Branch. He was eventually arrested here in Louisville. We'll continue to follow that. John Shannon's working hard in the newsroom to give you the absolute latest on that story as well. Phillips leaves behind, of course, his wife and three young sons. And we'll continue to hit that. If you have some thoughts on that, by the way, I'd love to hear from you. You can go on and hit that talk back line. What do you think? And, you know, what do you think about our first responders and the job they do? And as I said, you know, going into the segment, I think, you know, now's the time to reach out to any of the first responders, military, anybody you feel the need, because life is simply just too fragile, gang. It is too fragile. I mean, Trooper Hayes woke up, went to work, expected to come home. I'm sure they had big plans for this week and, of course, plans for the weekend. And now their lives have been turned upside down. So if you get a chance, shoot a text, call somebody, whatever you got to do, just let them know you appreciate them. More importantly, our first responders and our military members, but anybody in life, having that bat with your spouse, your kids, put that stuff aside, gang. Take a minute and just tell them something positive. Just tell them you're in their corner. Do something. Life is too fragile. All right, we'll continue to watch that story this morning, but heavy hearts here at News Radio 840 WHS. We're going to get a look at sports. We're back after this at News Radio 840 WHS.

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1: Still only seeing one problem out on the roadway so far this morning. It's an accident westbound on the Watterson. It's on the off-ramp to Freedom Way. The right side of that ramp is blocked off. Looks like traffic able to pass through still, but use caution as you do so. Seeing traffic flowing freely northbound on 65 from the Gene Snyder towards the Kennedy-Lincoln bridges. Right now, no delays getting through there. Our next report in 10 minutes. I'm Eddie Zellick, News Radio 840 WHAS.
2: Mostly sunny skies, warm and dry this Tuesday. Highs in the low 80s. Lows will dip to near 60 tonight. We're upper 80s tomorrow. That's your latest WLKY forecast. I'm Matt Milosevic.
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12: 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This is the early morning edition of Kentuckiana's Morning News. We're going to take you up until 9 o'clock. Leland Conway will join at 9 because Tony and Dwight are on Honor Flight Bluegrass. That's right. We're going to hear from Mr. Benetti out at Louisville International or Muhammad Ali International Airport. Coming up here after John Shannon's news. Of course, heavy hearts on the show today. I'm thinking about KSP Trooper Hayden, who was shot that yesterday. We'll find more Hayden Phillips, and we'll find out more with John Shannon. He's working on that in the news as well. We'll keep talking about that all morning long for sure. How about Monday Night Football last night? They were in the Windy City.
13: A throw by Keenum. Over the middle, wide open. Raymond 20, 15-10, running away from the pack to the end zone. Touchdown, Bears! Khalif Raymond, 41-yard catch and run. Play design, Ben Johnson. Bears are up 20-7 on the Eagles.
12: Missed that guy being in Detroit talking about Ben Johnson. 38-year-old Case Keenum was essentially the Bears' third-string quarterback. He hadn't played in a regular season game since 2023, but with Caleb Williams injured and Tyson Bagent coming off a concussion, Keenum got the call against the defending NFC champion Eagles, and he delivered. My man threw for 247 yards and two touchdowns, added a rushing score. Chicago rolled up Philadelphia 27-7. It was Keenum's first start in nearly 3 years, and his first win as a starter since 2023.
11: That's a kid, and you're dreaming about it, you know, that you feel like you can. I don't know if you think about the week that it takes, the work that it takes in the offseason to clean up your diet and work extremely hard to get your body back to where it needs to be, you know, to go through a training camp as the three to get a shot again to do it like this. I mean, yeah, you dream of it. That's why I'm still here.
12: He was great in pregame with his kids and his wife on the sidelines. I mean, my man was like a kid in a candy store. He totally appreciated it. Good on him. I love it when the good guys win, that's for sure. Hey, for Kentucky football fans, Liam Cohen is a familiar name heading into Sunday's game between the Bengals and the Jaguars. Cohen, of course, was Kentucky's offensive coordinator in 2021 and again in 2023. But his coaching path also runs through Rams coach Sean McVay, the same coaching tree that produced Green Bay head coach Matt LaFleur and Cincinnati's Zach Taylor. Cohen's first season in Jacksonville was a big one. 13 wins, an AFC South championship, and a turnaround from the 4-win team he inherited. All in part to, well, those around him along the way. What say you, Liam?
14: You know, I felt it when I went to L.A. in 2018. It's like as dynamic as Sean was, like the building was just, you know, you felt it. You felt the connection. You felt everybody being on the same page, but also challenging one another and how you could walk into every office and learn something.
12: We'll have the Bengals and Jags Sunday, 1 o'clock on Sports Talk 790. And how about there's some good news and bad news for Kentucky basketball? Mark Pope says senior guard Jerron Morton injured his knee during practice. He'll be checked again in a few weeks. Morton started 29 games at Washington State. On the positive side, Cam Williams is out of his boot, and he's progressing well after undergoing another procedure on his foot. Williams will sit out at preseason games against Little Rock, Texas Tech, and Central Florida, but the Cats expect him to be ready for the regular season opener November 3rd against Manhattan. Coach Mark Pope meeting with the media yesterday and asking about improvements to the Kentucky defense from last season.
15: One of the words that we're saying every day is connected. How connected can we be defensively? And we've made huge progress. We have a chance to be an elite level team defensive team. You'll see a lot of, we talked about this earlier, but you'll see a lot of possessions where it looks like there's open guys everywhere, but it's just hard to see them because our length is imposing.
12: Right on. It won't be long, fans. We got college basketball season starting. A lot of hype surrounding not only the Kentucky Wildcats. Well, how about those Louisville Cardinals? A lot of books have them in the national championship game. We'll see. And of course, Doug Davenport keeping it rolling over at Bellarmine as well. We'll talk more sports throughout the morning. We'll check in with Tony Bennetti. He is out at Muhammad Ali International Airport. He and Dwight are on the Honor Flight Bluegrass today, so we'll take you up until 9 o'clock. And then, of course, it'll be Leland Conway after that. But right now, it's Mark Mayfield and our tech news. What say you, Mark?
16: Some big tech companies have changed course and have decided to allow ads for the documentary Musk to run on their platforms. Late last week, it appeared that Elon Musk had persuaded his fellow tech titans to ban the ads. Now, Google says videos can play on YouTube, and Meta says the advertisements will be allowed. But it appears that won't be the case for the Musk-owned platform X. Automattic, which owns WordPress, has got a new board of directors, but the same CEO. Earlier this month, some members of the board tried to sack CEO Matt Mullenweg, but he's managed to stay. TechCrunch says he's now rebuilt the board with an eclectic group that includes a science fiction writer. An OpenAI model has been posting images on the internet that were uploaded during training sessions. The company is trying to get the images taken down. This comes just days after the Australian government said some OpenAI agents had broken into a government database. And a Waymo reportedly got close to the path of President Donald Trump's motorcade earlier this month in Dallas. The robo-taxi became confused by a roadblock and angry instructions from a Secret Service agent. Tech Report, I'm Mark Mayfield.
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1: Still keeping an eye on one problem so far this morning. That's an accident westbound on the Watterson. It's on the off-ramp to Freedom Way. Right side of that ramp is blocked off. There's also now a crew on scene working to clear, so use caution heading through there. Otherwise, traffic flowing freely on southbound 71. No delays from the Gene Snyder to 65. If you spot traffic problems, call the traffic tip line at 479-2337. Our next report in 10 minutes. I'm Eddie Zellick, News Radio 840 WHAS.
2: I'm WLKY meteorologist Matt Milosevic. The weather through the middle of the week is quiet and warming. Highs today under mostly sunny skies will be in the low 80s. Lows tonight fall back to near 60 degrees. Tomorrow we start to turn summer-like. Highs will be in the upper 80s with partly cloudy skies. We're partly sunny and highs in the low 90s for Thursday. That's your latest WLKY forecast. I'm Matt Milosevic.
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21: At 5:32, clear skies, 57 degrees in downtown Louisville. Good morning, everyone. I'm John Shannon, News Radio 840, with a quick look at your headlines. A traffic stop turned deadly in Warren County yesterday when a Kentucky state trooper was shot and killed. The suspect was taken into custody several hours later in Louisville. A Louisville man has been charged after allegedly cashing $37,000 in fake U.S. savings bonds at local bank branches. Louisville pastor Virgil Mosey has been sentenced to 5 years in prison yesterday after pleading guilty to six counts of theft and fraud. The Jefferson County School Board leaders have approved a final working budget for the school year along with an adjusted tax rate. Prosecutors are reopening the case of a former Cornell University student who alleges that seven frat brothers drugged her and sexually assaulted her for hours in 2024. The anonymous student filed the lawsuit earlier this month. More of the early edition of Kentuckiana's Morning News continues right now. Your next news update coming up at the top of the hour. I'm John Shannon, News Radio 840 WHAS.
12: Hey, John, thank you very much, buddy. Good morning to you. 5:33 now at News Radio 840 WHAS on this 29th day of September. We're looking at well, warmer day, but beautiful when you head out the door right now. But in the meantime, we got to go quick because my man's getting ready to get on a plane. That is Mr. Tony Vannetti at Muhammad Ali International Airport. Tony, good morning to you, buddy.
22: Yes, sir, Scott. We are here with Honor Flights, and we are ready to get wheels up here in a couple of minutes and head to Washington, D.C. and take some veterans up to see the monuments. I'm with Greg Dillon here with Honor Flights. What's the flight look like?
23: Looks great. Looks great. The weather looks great. The folks are filing in. The electricity is starting to ignite. And I'm telling you, we're ready. We're ready to roll. It's going
22: to
23: be great.
22: You know, it's funny to see because sometimes the veteran's not sure what's going on. And by the end of the day, you see throughout the day that their smiles are starting to happen. And then what happens tonight at 9 o'clock, you're encouraging people to come back to the airport.
23: Absolutely. We've got a welcome home plan for these guys, and it's going to be fantastic. And we'd love the local community to come on out, welcome these veterans home, and just show them their support. It's great. It's wonderful.
22: Greg, how many veterans?
23: We've got 84 on the flight today.
22: And mostly Vietnam.
23: Yes. There's 82 Vietnam and 2 Korean.
22: Yeah, because Koreans go into a lot of ways, the WWQ. Greg, I know you got a lot to do. Go do your thing. Scott, it is crowded. Thank you. Scott, it's crowded here, but it's one of the it is, I can't describe it. I don't know if you've gone.
12: I've gone.
22: Yeah.
12: It's crazy.
22: It's
12: just,
22: the energy is just through the roof. These guys are all, you know, you see all that. Everybody was in the Navy, so they have their hats and you can see which one they, you know, they served on, right?
12: Right.
22: Some of the boats are not in service anymore.
12: Yeah, that's exactly right, Tony. And now you're along with Dwight. And as you mentioned,
22: Dwight,
12: a lot of Vietnam veterans, Tony, and I was kind of stressing this before we jumped on. You mentioned this yesterday, and rightfully so, that these guys didn't get the reception when they came home. That's why tonight is such a big deal.
22: There's no question. It's the welcome home that they did not get. And we all know that there was a lot of regret with the boomers, some of the boomers that went in that direction when they were teenagers or in their 20s. And the people that wave the flag the most now are the boomers. And they want to come out here and wave these guys back. And we know all the stories of the bus pulling into the hangar and them giving these veterans $20 for a taxi and said, change into your civilians clothes and them not knowing anything about it. So that's the thing for today. And you'll see the smiles, like I said to Greg, as the day goes along. And this is the day for them. It's been a while for that. And we're going to go to D.C. and run some red lights. Let's go.
12: it's going to be a great day for you, Tony. And I can only imagine. And again, back to what you mentioned while you were with us earlier this week, the Vietnam Wall is such a solemn place. I can only imagine how much more impact it's going to have with about 80 Vietnam veterans with you.
22: It is, like I said, that the reflection, and there's no sign that says don't talk, but no one talks.
12: Yeah.
22: It's a heaviness to that wall because you go to all the memorials, right?
12: Right.
22: And then when you get to that one, it's the one that is completely unique. And like I said earlier, I believe it was designed by a high school kid.
12: Mm-hmm.
22: So it is a brilliant in its form Everyone must go straight to that to experience. It looks like a plain, you know, black lacquer wall, but it's much more than that, Scott.
12: Now, Tony, when I went, and I know you know this, when you went, there's a point where I think you break for lunch and some of our elected officials come out. Are there plans to see some of the elected officials today?
22: Oh, yes. Oh, good. Yes. An election year, you get the politicians just so happen to be standing there as the bus is being unloaded for picture time and handshaking and the rest of it. Of course, they're going to take advantage. But I don't want to take the respect away from the politicians.
12: I get it.
22: With respect to the ones that better, the veterans that have served. But conveniently, I was on my lunch walk and you guys are here.
12: I think we had one, and I won't mention them by name, but we had one. And we were getting ready to leave, and they raced on to the bus to say hello. I mean, they made the effort to say hello. It was just like, okay.
22: Remember me, November 2nd.
12: That's right. So that's exactly right. So what time, Tony, do you get back? What time should you recommend folks that are listening right now should be there to meet you guys?
22: I'd be down here at 8:30. It's going to fill up, man. There'll be 1,000 people in line. But let me tell you, bring your kids here.
12: Yes.
22: Because they will never forget it the rest of their lives. You remember being, you know, your dad taking you to a local parade when you were 7 and you see these veterans walk by, that is imprinted in your brain. You never forget that. And I'm telling you, an experience like this, bring your kids, clap these guys back as they get off the plane. And it's just, it's awesome.
12: It is, Tony.
22: Awesome. And come to the airport tonight, 8:30.
12: Okay, buddy. Tony Vinetti, thank you so much, my man.
22: Thanks, bro.
12: Okay, right, there he goes, brother. Ladies and gentlemen. Yes. Tony Vinetti getting on the honor flight with Dwight Whitten. Yeah, I went, and it was a surreal experience. And I was so glad that I was able to go with the World War II veterans. And I went as an escort, and I escorted our World War II veteran. I mean, he was amazing. And I think the most telling part of that opportunity was, it was the sharing stories of our days in the military and seeing the different monuments and seeing this and that. But ironically, what we had a chance to do later in the afternoon, just before we came back, he was, make no bones about it, he sat left of center. He was a Democrat, and he wanted to see the FDR Memorial. And so we went to the FDR Memorial, and everybody thinks you go to the Iwo Jima, you go to the wall, you go to this, this, and this. And there we just started talking about our families and our kids and our lives. And we started talking about what life was like for him as a parent and what life was like for him when FDR was president. And that's the kind of thing that you can't learn in a history book. In a history book. And it goes back to what we were talking about is, again, we're carrying heavy hearts this morning. after losing trooper Hayden Phillips, the KSP trooper who was killed yesterday. Life is too fragile. And you're here one day and you're gone the next. And you heard something that Tony Vannetti said there, and he mentioned this yesterday, and that is there are no World War II veterans on this honor flight. They are dwindling in numbers. And soon there will be no more Korean veterans on an honor flight. And then there will be no more Vietnam veterans on an honor flight. And if anybody needs their story told, all troops need their story told. But if anybody needs their story told, it's the Vietnam veterans. This is going to be such an amazing occasion for these folks tonight, for these veterans who are coming back. I don't think any of us can fully 100% fathom what it was like for the Vietnam vet to come home. I'm not going to pretend to think I understand, because I don't, and I don't think I ever will. I've seen the videos. Now, my uncle has shown me pictures. He was on river patrol boats. He was in the Navy. Salty old damage control man. My Navy buddies will know what that rating is. He started as a welder, turned into a damage control man. Salty as all get up. But would go to the ends of the earth. In fact, I credit him for saving my life. At the time, I was living out of the back of my car. He came to Michigan. He said, you don't have a pot to you-know-what in or a window to throw it out of. I'm going to bring you down and show you the Navy. If you don't like it, I'll send you home. 2 weeks later, I was gone, changed the course of my life, saved my life. But he showed me pictures on that river patrol boat. You're going down a river. You're a floating target. And you got people shooting at you from in the jungle. And then you come home and you got people spitting on you, telling you to take your uniform off. Are you kidding me? Vietnam vets will always, always hold a special place in my heart. Because I know one. He's family. And he busted his hump. And don't get me wrong, there were times where I lived with my first couple of years I was in the Navy. And he came down on me like a ton of bricks someday. It was tough love. Tough, tough love. But it got me to where I needed to be. And never once did he talk about coming home from Vietnam not getting the respect he deserved. He's amazing. He's my Uncle Dave. Love that man to death. Love that man to death. Not doing so well now, but I cherish the time I had with him while I was in the Navy. Again, heavy, heavy morning this morning on a lot of fronts. Reach out to that person. Doesn't matter who they are. Shoot them a quick text. Just say, I'm thinking about you. Life is too fragile, gang. It is too fragile. Okay, when we come back, we're going to try to lighten things up a little bit. Rory O'Neill is going to join us. We got a big show planned for you this morning. Lots to unpack as we move through the morning. We're going to be with you till 9 because Tony and Dwight are on the honor flight. Leland Conway is going to jump in with you at 9 o'clock and take you up until noon with Clay and Buck. And we've got some more stuff coming up. We've got reaction on the UK bombers. We'll have the latest on that. We'll check in with Jonathan Savage and we'll talk to him. Free coffee day today, gang. But what does that really mean? All right. Do you want to give me a free cup of coffee, or do you want me to come in and buy a box of dozen pastries? Which is okay. It's capitalism. I love capitalism. And then we're going to talk later on this morning. SpaceX got underway. How did that end? And more importantly, the Protect Sports Act. What is the latest on that? But we're going to take a quick break. My man, Rory O'Neill is going to join us. Lindsey Clancy is back in the news. And how about that steel plant? We're bringing steel back to the good old USA. But it may not be in Pennsylvania. We'll talk about that and more coming up after this at News Radio 840 WHAS.

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1: Still keeping an eye on one problem so far this morning. That's an accident westbound on the Watterson. It's on the off-ramp to Freedom Way. Right side of that ramp is blocked off. There's also now a crew on scene working to clear, so use caution heading through there. Otherwise, traffic flowing freely on southbound 71. No delays from the Gene Snyder to 65. If you spot traffic problems, call the traffic tip line at 479-2337. Our next report in 10 minutes. 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
10: Well, good morning to you. It is the early morning edition of Kentuckiana's Morning News. 61 as you head out the door, 79 your high today. Last bastion of summer this week. Crazy weekend on tap weather-wise. We'll talk about that. But right now, we're going to talk to NBC News Radio's Rory O'Neill, who joins us this morning. A couple of stories in the news, Rory. Let's start with the Massachusetts courtroom. It's the focus today, of course. Lindsay Clancy is returning for the first time since her murder trial ended in a mistrial. What do we know here, bud?
11: This is going to be an important hearing because we might get an indication from the prosecution if they want to have a retrial or just let this go to the back burner. Remember, it was an 11-1 vote by the jury, 11 voting for not guilty, one holdout insisting on guilty, that led the judge to declare a mistrial after weeks of testimony in this case, where Clancy had admitted to killing her children, Cora, Dawson, and Callan, the youngest just 8 months old. The murders took place back in 2023. Her defense claimed that she was not guilty because of postpartum psychosis. And now at today's hearing, we might get a better indication if the prosecution wants to try this all over again.
10: You know, is there going to be any effects after the lone holdout juror? What's the defense asking the court to investigate there?
11: Well, what they're trying to figure out is, well, wait, was this juror, did he really believe that she was guilty, or was there something else going on? Because now the defense would want to use that information if they have to prepare to defend this case all over again. So they want to figure out, you know, what was the flaw in their defense, perhaps, that kept this person from finding Clancy not guilty.
10: NBC News Radio's Rory O'Neill joining us. Couple big stories. And Rory, let's talk steel. We hadn't talked about that in a while. Give us the basics on President Trump and this new Iowa steel project. What's going on there?
11: Yeah, a $15 billion steel plant, not in Pennsylvania, but in Iowa, would be the largest in the nation's history, built by this company essentially out of India. This Indian firm recently spent more than $2 billion on a new mining operation in Minnesota, now announcing they'll spend $15 billion to refine that and crank out steel in a town along the Mississippi River in Iowa. So it's a $15 billion investment. Of course, there's a political angle to all this, right? President Trump's numbers are way down in Iowa, the governor's race, and some other races there. In what is typically ruby red Iowa, you've got Democrats leading in some of these races. So now some are saying, is this really happening, or is this just a big political announcement to try to swing the Iowa voter or keep them red, I should say.
10: Have we heard any response from, elected officials in Iowa on this? I mean, have they reacted to this?
11: Yeah, they're all on board. Many of them were actually flanking the president who made the announcement from the Oval Office yesterday. So, you know, and then there's the other political side of this is that the mine itself is in what state? Minnesota.
10: Right.
11: And that's the state that's been, you know, sort of a burr in the saddle of President Trump for some time. So, you know, there's a lot of layers to this cake. And it's just, but look, congratulations. If we can get this new operation running there along the Mississippi River, it's supposed to create 1,700 permanent jobs. Several thousand temporary construction jobs with the new steel, perhaps rolling out as early as 2030.
10: Think this will pave the way for more steel production back here in the U.S.?
11: I mean, it's possible, but, you know, there's only so much of an appetite for it. And, you know, there have been a lot more infrastructure projects that have been authorized and moving forward. A lot of the steel for this plant in particular will be very high quality and used in a lot of defense projects. So big shipbuilding, tanks, that kind of thing might be a lot of what comes out of this too.
10: Well, interesting. Well, if we can bring steel back to the U.S., that's all right. No, we're not moving the Pittsburgh Steelers to Iowa, are we?
11: Oh, boy, could you imagine that? Do they have three rivers in Iowa? I don't know, the whole state has three rivers.
10: That's right. Roy, thanks so much, buddy. Looking forward to talking to you in the midweek tomorrow, bud.
11: Talk to you tomorrow. Thanks, guys.
10: See you, man. There he goes, ladies and gentlemen. Rory O'Neill. Steel production back in the United States. Sure, it's for political gain. Okay, fine. But we're putting people back to work, and we're making steel back here in the United States. That's for sure. I know the good folks in Pennsylvania would love to bring that back, but... Understood. All right, we're going to take a quick break. We're going to take a look at sports coming up next. Again, I'm Scott Fitzgerald. This is the early morning edition, and we're going to take it till 9 o'clock. Leland Conway will join us because Tony and Dwight, they're on Honor Flight Bluegrass. We're back after this at News Radio 840 WHAS.
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15: Mostly sunny skies, warm and dry this Tuesday. Highs in the low 80s. Lows will dip to near 60 tonight. We're upper 80s tomorrow. That's your latest WLKY forecast. I'm Matt Milosevic.
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10: And good morning to you. Welcome. It is the 29th day of September. I'm Scott Fitzgerald. This is the early edition of Kentucky and this morning news. About 61 when you head out the door today. A high of 79. Going to turn on the heat furnace tomorrow for a couple days. Then it's going to get drastically different. Coming up over the weekend, could we see temperatures next week? Low temperatures in the 40s at night? Maybe, if the weather holds. Heavy hearts on the show this morning. Again, thinking of KSP Trooper Hayden Phillips, who was shot and killed, at least behind a wife and three boys. We'll talk more about that. John Shannon is working on the latest in the newsroom. And then we're going to do some entertainment news later on. And we've got a big show planned for you. It's National Coffee Day today. But what does that really mean? We're going to talk about SpaceX, the Protect College Sports Act. We'll get the latest developments on that as well. And much, much more as we move on through the morning. Tony and Dwight are on Honor Flight Bluegrass. They'll be back with us tomorrow. Leland Conway takes over at 9 o'clock. He'll take you right on up until noon. Clay and Buck, and then, of course, Terry Miners will take you home. How about a quick check of sports? And for Louisville football, the focus is now shifting from Wake Forest to how the Cardinals responded to NC State. And by now, I'm sure you've probably heard the quarterback question. Lincoln Keenholz is a game time decision after getting banged up on Saturday. What makes that important is what Keenholz has meant to the offense. Through four games, he has more than 1,100 passing yards, 7 touchdown passes, and 6 rushing touchdowns. If he can't play, Davin Winder or freshman Briggs Cherry are up next. NC State, of course, is coming off that win over Appalachian State. On to the NFL, the Bears, big winners last night, 27-3 over the Philadelphia Eagles, 27-7. The Colts quarterback situation getting a bit more interesting with 2 developments around the league. Minnesota has traded former first-round pick J.J. McCarthy to the Giants for a 5th-round pick. That move now raises questions on what Indianapolis could get. That for Anthony Richardson. He's currently Daniel Jones' backup and is in the final year of his contract. Richardson also requested a trade earlier this year. Meanwhile, the Colts' next opponent, Washington, could have Jaden Daniels back. Daniels is expected to travel with the Commanders to London, but his status for Sunday remains uncertain after that elbow injury. So we'll see what happens there. The Colts and Commanders meeting Sunday in London should be a lot of fun. When we come back, we'll talk a little bit more about, Racing Louisville. They're out of the playoffs, but now a bigger question looms on a lot of fronts. We'll touch base with that. And again, college volleyball remains the hottest women's sports right now in college athletics, the hottest women's sport in college athletics. And we got a lot to chirp about here locally, that's for sure. Hey, we're just getting started. When we come back, we'll run down some entertainment news for you. And then, of course, coming up later on this morning, we got so much to talk about, gang. 6:45, we're going to talk about the latest that's going on with those UK bombers and what that means to bases around the world. Maybe you have a loved one that's stationed around the world. We'll talk about that. National Coffee Day. What does that free cup of coffee really mean? What happened to SpaceX yesterday? And let's talk more about that Protect College Sports Act, because we all want our college sports back to what we thought it was, right? And good morning to you. We're back after this at News Radio 840. WHS.
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26: Westbound on the Waterson, still an accident that's on the off-ramp to Freedom Way. The right side of that ramp is blocked off. Crew there on scene working to clear as well. Traffic a little slow as you head through there. Otherwise, there are no delays right now on the Snyder from Westport over to 64. Seeing a 6-minute drive again with no delays. No other delays on 71 north or south. Our next report in 10 minutes. I'm Eddie Zelek, News Radio 840 WHA. Yes.
15: I'm WLKY meteorologist Matt Milosevic. The great weather continues this Tuesday. Will be mostly sunny, high temperatures warm in the low 80s. Pleasant tonight with lows near 60. As we move into tomorrow, a few more passing clouds as temperatures continue to trend up. Highs will be in the upper 80s. By Thursday, we're in the low 90s. That's your latest WLKY forecast. I'm Matt Milosevic.
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10: Hey, at 6:02, fair skies, 56 degrees in downtown Louisville. Good morning, everyone. I'm John Shannon, News Radio 840 WHAS. Our top story this morning, a KSP trooper is dead and a Tennessee man is in custody after a traffic stop turned deadly near Bowling Green yesterday. Scott Hooper has the story.
0: KSP says 30-year-old trooper Hayden Phillips stopped a vehicle on I-65 in Warren County Monday afternoon and was fatally shot by 51-year-old Imani Branch of Portland, Tennessee. Investigators are still trying to determine why Phillips made the stop and exactly what happened in the moments before the shooting. Phillips was a three-year KSP veteran assigned to Bowling Green Post 3. Commissioner P.J. Burnett says his service will be remembered.
4: His dedication to duty and commitment to the Commonwealth will never be forgotten.
0: Trooper Caden Parker described Phillips as more than a colleague.
6: He was our brother. Hayden was our brother.
0: KSP says funeral and memorial arrangements will be announced by the Bowling Green Post. I'm Scott Hooper.
10: 51-year-old Imani Branch of Portland, Tennessee is charged with one count of murder of a peace officer or first responder. Trooper Phillips is the first KSP trooper killed in the line of duty since 2015. Louisville pastor Virgil Mosey has been sentenced to 5 years in prison yesterday after pleading not guilty to six counts of theft and fraud. The charges stem from a crime spree last September during which Mosey and his co-defendant Nathaniel Porter III were captured on surveillance videos stealing wallets from older shoppers. The two later racked up thousands of dollars on stolen credit cards. The state claims that Mosey and his co-defendant senselessly targeted the most vulnerable for monetary gain. 6:04 at News Radio 840 WHAS. President Donald Trump will unveil the new website, America.gov, today. Tammy Trujillo with the details.
8: The AI-powered tool is being touted by the White House as much-needed relief for Americans interacting with the federal government. It's described as a single, centralized portal for federal information and services. Trump will be joined by Vice President J.D. Vance, Secretary of State Marco Rubio, and other dignitaries for the launch at the Andrew W. Mellon Auditorium in Washington, D.C. I'm Tammy Trujillo.
10: The 6 o'clock hour of Kentuckiana's Morning News, fueled by Thornton's, starts right now. Your next news update coming up at 6:30. I'm John Shannon, News Radio 840 WHAS.

Hey, good morning to you. Welcome. It is Kentuckiana's Morning News. I'm Scott Fitzgerald. Normally, you hear Mr. Tony Bennetti at this time. However, he and Dwight are boarding on our flight Bluegrass as we speak. They are going to spend the day in Washington, D.C., and of course, accompanying veterans, 80-something Vietnam veterans, two Korean War veterans as well. And then, of course, they come home tonight. And Tony Bennetti on with us last half hour saying, hey, listen, get out there about 8:30 tonight and you'll have a chance to see these veterans and welcome these Vietnam veterans home because they did not get the welcome they deserved. And they could sure use a big crowd out there. I know when I went on the Honor Flight Bluegrass, it was a monster crowd out there. Again, get there about 8:30. Get yourself parked. Get a spot. And as Tony mentioned, if you can bring your children, bring your children. What an amazing experience this will be for them. It'll be for you. It'll be for the veterans. And a big tip of the hat to all the good folks at Honor Flight Bluegrass as they take the veterans to D.C. Tony and Dwight with them today. So that means they'll talk about it tomorrow. Can't wait to hear what they have to say. Leland Conway will be along at 9 o'clock today in about 3 hours up until Clay and Buck at noon. Terry Miners, producer.

0: is the fact, and let's be honest, I mean, Trooper Phillips knew this when he signed up. We know it when we signed up. I knew it when I signed up for the military. First responders, you know it when you sign up. The danger comes with the job, but that you don't do it. You do it because you want to do it, and you accept that responsibility. That makes our first responders and our military folks larger than life, in my opinion. The real superheroes. Now, Phillips leaving behind his wife and three young sons. Understandably, a lot of emotions being swirled around. I don't know what I would ever do in that situation. I know police wives are some of the strongest women, police and fire wives, first responder wives, military wives. I worked with military families when I was in the military. These wives are some of the strongest people out, wives and husbands. We just had the memorial for the Air Force lady who passed in Iran. But military spouses, first responder spouses, they're some of the toughest people you'll ever meet. And they have to be. Just like Trooper Phillips' wife, she's now has to raise three boys that don't have a dad. And again, kind of reiterating what we were talking about in the first hour, life is just simply too fragile. Too fragile. You know, I'm sure that we wake up every morning. I left the house this morning, and as I was driving into work, I was just telling myself, okay, I got to do this. I got to do this. I got to do this. What do I have to do later this week? I've got to take, okay, I got to move this around because I got to do this later this week. Next week's not promised to any of us. Any of us. And I've been chirping a lot about this on social media. Maybe it's just the point that I'm at in my life now. My kids are older. They're doing well. The one thing I ever want when I leave this earth is I just want to know that my kids are going to be good people. That's all I care about. And I could leave this earth tomorrow if I knew my kids were going to be good people, if they had everything at hand. But reach out to that someone special, whether it be a first responder, whether it be a family member, whether it be just a friend. I threw a compliment somebody's way yesterday, and they specifically responded to me saying, thank you, I needed that. It's all it takes. It doesn't cost anything. It doesn't take a long time. You can text, you can call, you can reach out, whatever. Sometimes people just need to hear that. And how many times has someone passed where we didn't get a chance to tell that person what we wanted to tell them? I'm sure for Trooper Hayes and the others that we've lost, I'm sure, or Trooper Hayden, excuse me, that there were times where people go, I wish I could have told them this. I wish I would have said that. So just something to think about this morning here at News Radio 840 WHS. And I know Leland will talk more about this. And I definitely know Dwight and Tony will have more thoughts on this when they return tomorrow. But nothing's guaranteed, gang. Nothing. And the little stuff that we worry about, I'm guilty of it. I'm in traffic. Somebody's driving slow. I'm upset. I'm like, dude, it's not worth it. It's not worth it. We need a little bit more of that love and toss around this world because it's a crazy mixed up world, gang. I don't know where we're going. But there's not enough. I guess there's not enough hours in the day to tell everybody everything we want to tell them. However, if you get the opportunity today, do that because life is too fragile. We'll continue to follow developments surrounding Trooper Hayden Phillips and his family. Here at News Radio 840 WHS. Back after this.
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18: Good morning to you. It is is the 29th day of September. I'm Scott Fitzgerald. This is Kentuckiana's Morning News. The great Tony Vannetti and Dwight Whitner on Honor Flight Bluegrass should be wheels up by now. I'd have to double check. They're on their way to D.C. taking 80-something veterans with them to the Vietnam Memorial and other sites throughout D.C., two Korean veterans, and they'll be back tomorrow to tell us all about it. I can't wait, and as Tony mentioned, be sure you're out there today. Get to the airport tonight about 8:30 and welcome these Vietnam veterans home who really did not have that welcome to come back home. We're so grateful to places like Honor Flight Bluegrass that gives them the opportunity to experience this as well. We're looking at 61 as you head out the door, high of 79 today. Thursday's our last stand for summer, I hope, folks, because right now I'm looking at temperatures long-term down the road. We could see temps in the 40s if everything holds correctly. Hey, stories we're working for you this morning. Obviously, Heavy Hearts KSP trooper Hayden Phillips was shot and killed yesterday. We'll talk more about that. U of L football, could it be dealing with a big injury blow? And we'll get the latest on those UK bombing and what that means for bases around the world. I know a lot of folks listening have, you know, relatives, friends, etc., stationed overseas. We'll get the latest on that. Fox will join us. National Coffee Day. We'll talk about that just after the 7 o'clock hour. And then what happened to SpaceX? It went around the world. We'll find out how that went because there's a lot riding on that. A lot of investment dollars. And, of course, the Protect Sports Act. Did that finally clear a hurdle? Are we any closer to fixing college sports? We'll talk about that and more when we come back. We'll also take a look at sports. Monday Night Football wrapping up last night. We'll take a look at that and much more. I'm Scott Fitzgerald. This is Kentuckiana's Morning News.
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23: Mostly sunny skies, warm and dry this Tuesday. Highs in the low 80s. Lows will dip to near 60 tonight or upper 80s tomorrow. That's your latest WLKY forecast. I'm Matt Milosevic.
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18: Morning to you, 6:25 now in this 29th day of September. Well, it feels pretty good out there when you step out today. 60 degrees, going up to a high of 79 today. I'm Scott Fitzgerald. This is Kentuckiana's Morning News. The great Tony Vannetti is live at Honor Flight Bluegrass. He's up in the air. He talked to us last hour. I'm sure their wheel's up by now, so we couldn't talk to him if we wanted to. But he and Dwight are on Honor Flight Bluegrass, taking a host of Vietnam veterans. We'll talk more with Tony later tomorrow. And then, of course, he'd like to see you out there tonight as they welcome the veterans home as well. Meanwhile, let's talk some sports. How about Monday Night Football last night in Chicago?
4: 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Over the middle, wide open. Raymond 20, 15-10, running away from the pack to the end zone. Touchdown, Bears. Khalif Raymond, 41-yard catch and run. Play design, Ben Johnson. Bears are up 20-7 on the Eagles.
18: 38-year-old Case Keenum is essentially the Bears' third-string quarterback. He hadn't played a regular season game since 2023, but with Caleb Williams injured and Tyson Bagent coming off a concussion, Keenum got the call against defending NFC champ Philadelphia and delivered. Keenum threw for 247 yards and 2 touchdowns, added a rushing score. Chicago rolled up Philadelphia 27-7. It was Keenum's first start in nearly 3 years. His first win as a starter since 2023. And he was amazing in pregame yesterday. He was with his family, his kids. I mean, he was just like, he was living it up, just having a ball. Didn't know how it was going to go. He started out great, by the way. And you knew he was in for something special. And afterwards, all that excitement kind of carried over.
5: I'm going to have fun watching watching the game with him tomorrow on the couch, or probably just Bluey. They probably won't want to watch it again. They're like, we saw it one time already, Dad, but oh man, it's so special.
18: Right on. And speaking of the NFL, Tennessee Titans coach Robert Saleh standing behind his rookie quarterback Cam Ward after a brutal finish on Sunday. Ward threw his first interception of the season in the end zone with 17 seconds left. That ended Tennessee's comeback in a 12-7 loss to the Giants. The Titans are now 0-3, but Saleh, well, he's got his quarterbacks back.
6: You know, he puts the ball where it needs to go. He's pretty decisive with where he needs to see it. I mean, if guys are covered, he'll, I mean, sometimes when he's holding on to the ball, I think he's earned the right to, at least with us, where if he's holding the ball, it's because nobody's open. He's usually pretty spot on his decision making.
18: And again, we'll talk more about the University of Louisville football program as we've been talking all morning. Big doings with Lincoln Keenholz. Will he be available against NC State? We'll talk about that coming up soon. There's plenty still to watch with Racing Louisville, even though the playoff race is over. This comes at a time when Coach Bev Yanez's future behind the season remains unsettled. Well, Emma Sears could be looking for her next opportunity with the World Cup approaching. Meanwhile, Racing has four games left, Utah on Saturday, then Boston and Denver on the road, and before they host Kansas City November 1st, with one big question remaining. One, will they still be here next year, and how do they want to be remembered, Coach Bev Yanez?
7: We're in control of what we look like, and we're in control of our character. So it's going to test us in multiple different ways. But I believe we're prepared to fight as a team. I believe we're prepared to fight as a group. And I believe we're invested in that from staff to players. So we want to be remembered that we went out and we went out fighting.
18: And finally, women's college soccer. Louisville is ranked 14th nationally now. They're 8-1-2 after their scoreless draw with number 22 Florida State. They're back in action Saturday at Virginia Tech. Kentucky is 6-4-1. They'll visit Vanderbilt on Friday. Indiana 4-6-1. They'll host Michigan on Sunday. And how about those Bellarmine women? They're coming off a 2-1 win over Morehead State. They open A-Sun play Thursday against Stetson. That's a look at sports at News Radio 840 WHAS. We're back after this. John Shannon has the latest in our A story of the day. That, of course, is a KSP trooper was shot and killed during a traffic stop yesterday. John will have the latest on that, and we'll touch on some entertainment news. And then coming up shortly thereafter that, we'll get the latest on what's going on around the world at U.S. military bases in light of the U.K. bomb scare that we heard about earlier this week. I'm Scott Fitzgerald. This is Kentuckiana's Morning News. Back after this at News Radio 840 WHAS.
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26: Crews are still working on clearing out the earlier accident westbound on the Watterson over on the off-ramp to Freedom Way. Right side of that ramp still blocked off and crews there on scene, so use caution as you head through there. Seeing no delays though right now on the Snyder going from 64 to 65, about a 12-minute drive. If you spot traffic problems, call the traffic tip line at 479-2337. Our next report in 10 minutes. I'm Eddie Zelek, News Radio 840 WHAS.
27: I'm WLKY meteorologist Matt Milosevic. The weather through the middle of the week is quiet and warming. Highs today under mostly sunny skies will be in the low 80s. Lows tonight fall back to near 60 degrees. Tomorrow we start to turn summer-like. Highs will be in the upper 80s with partly cloudy skies. We're partly sunny and highs in the low 90s for Thursday. That's your latest WLKY forecast. I'm Matt Milosevic.
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15: It's 6:31, clear skies, 56 degrees outside the studios here at 4th Street Live. Good morning, everyone. I'm John Shannon, News Radio 840 WHAS, with a quick look at your headlines. A man has been arrested after a Kentucky State Police trooper was shot and killed in western Kentucky yesterday. Police say a Louisville man was arrested Sunday morning after his Chevy Impala was clocked traveling 120 miles per hour on a 65 mile per hour zone on I-264. Halloween season is right around the corner as Louisville organizers prepare two pumpkin displays following a major venue split. Louisville football might be without their starting quarterback in their next matchup. And OpenAI pausing the release of its latest AI model after it failed in-house safety checks. More of Kentuckiana's morning news coming at you right now, fueled by Thornton's. Your next news update at 7. I'm John Shannon, News Radio 840 WHAS.
16: John, thank you so much, buddy. Good morning to you. It is Kentuckiana's morning news. I'm Scott Fitzgerald because Tony Vannetti and Dwight Whitten are on Honor Flight Bluegrass. That's right. They're wheels up on their way to the nation's capital. They'll be back this evening, and they would like to see you at Muhammad Ali International Airport to welcome back some 80 Vietnam veterans, two Korean War vets as well. A very fitting tribute. If you've not been to this, grab the kids if you can. If it's not past their bedtime, head out to the airport. Tony recommends getting there about 8:30 this evening and welcome the veterans home and clap them home, because it is an amazing experience for everybody involved. Not just the veterans, not just the families of those veterans, but the people who are there to support them. There's never a dry eye in the house. And we're so thankful for Honor Flight Bluegrass for doing that as well. As John mentioned, we'll continue to cover our A story of the day. That, of course, is Kentucky State Police investigating the deadly shooting of a trooper during a traffic stop yesterday. Trooper Hayden Phillips, the 30-year-old veteran, was killed in the shooting. Police launching a statewide search for the suspect, 51-year-old Imani Branch. It eventually ended up here in Louisville. They captured him. He has been transported back to Warren County. More on that as we move on through the morning. Meanwhile, the other big story we were following prior to this happening, it could be a big blow for University of Louisville football as they prepare for the first true road game of the season. True road game at NC State. We're talking about in ACC play. And they're facing major uncertainty. Our own Joe Lincoln is following.
17: The team's starting quarterback, Lincoln Keenholz, suffered an undisclosed injury late in the game. Head coach Jeff Brom addressed the development on Monday.
21: You know, he has something. We're not going to probably elaborate. It'll be a game time decision.
17: Kickoff at Carter Finley Stadium is scheduled for 3:30 on Saturday afternoon, and you can watch all the action on the ACC Network. I'm Joe Lincoln.
16: Joe, thank you, buddy. My big question for you, and hit us back on the talkback if you want to, Cardinal fan. I'd love to hear your take on this. I mean, that's not the only problem this Cardinal team is facing. The other one is undisciplined play. They average 9 penalties and 93 penalty yards per game. That's not good. So what's your gut? Because, in fact, I was looking at some of the way too early bowl projections. They've got like the Cardinals in the Pinstripe Bowl in New York. I mean, again, it's way too early. It'll change tenfold. Cardinal Nation, I want to hear from you. You feeling good? You think this is fixable? I mean, it just was a couple weeks ago we were talking about how Louisville could possibly be in the college football playoff. Now they are struggling to make the Pinstripe Bowl. And if Keenholz is out, what are your thoughts as you move through? Are you turning the page to basketball season? Because some gambling analysts have the Louisville Cardinals in the national championship game this year. I'm just curious what you think. It's no doubt, gang. I mean, you get your team and you get that gut punch and you're like, are you kidding me? Joe Elliott and I talked about it on Saturday. You're watching your team. They're rolling. And they get hit with a stupid 15-yard penalty. Not once. Not twice. But it almost seems like way too many times in the game. So hit us up on that talkback line, Cardinal Nation. I'd like to hear it. We'll give you 30 seconds to speak your mind. Are you optimistic? Do you think they'll get this thing turned around? I mean, the easy opinion is no. You're reading social media. Everybody's beating up on the Cardinals, and it's the end of the world, and it's not going to happen. But are you one of those people that's holding out hope that maybe this will happen for them? So we'll let you speak your piece, and then we'll talk more. We got plenty of sports to talk about as we move on through the morning, too. Good news for Indiana football. Coach Sigg getting to the podium yesterday had some good news. And we got a little basketball news to talk about. Mark Pope also at the podium for Kentucky basketball. We're getting ready to flip the script on that as well. Well, listen, how about coming up here in just a few minutes, by the way, we're going to talk with Fox News' Jonathan Savage. Do you or do you have a family member who is stationed abroad at one of the military bases overseas? What's the latest now on what the U.S. is doing amidst the latest threat, apparently, in the U.K., that folks were packing explosives headed for a bomber base in the United Kingdom? What does that mean for folks stationed abroad? We'll find out. And then National Coffee Day, we're going to spend some time with Tanya Powers. You get a free cup of coffee today, but what does that really mean? Does that mean I can get a free cup of coffee, but you want me to buy a dozen boxes of donuts? Or a dozen donuts in a box? And then Fox News' Evan Brown will join us later on this morning as well. SpaceX took off yesterday. A lot of people watching that. A lot of investors watching what's going on with SpaceX. How did that go? I think you might be surprised. And then the Protect Sports Act. We'll do that around 8:45. Leland Conway going to join us at 9. Can't wait to catch up with him and find out what he had to say. But let's run down some entertainment news, shall we?
0: Big night planned.
1: Who are you?
0: She have a seat right there. I'm Chris Hansen with Dateline NBC, and we're doing a story on adults who try to meet teens online. You see how this looks, right?
16: Yeah, Robert Pattinson is proving he still has box office pull. His new A24 thriller Primetime opened with a $19.2 million hold domestically, making it the studio's biggest opening ever. The film in which Pattinson plays to catch a predator host Chris Hansen also drawing a strong Gen Z audience. Primetime finished second at the weekend box office behind the re-release of Avengers Endgame. And let's take it to streaming, shall we? Grey's Anatomy is adding some new faces for season 23. Reports are saying Sarah Levy, Martin Martinez, and Trevor Jordan will guest star on the ABC medical drama. Levy, of course, known for Schitt's Creek, while Martinez recently appeared in the Till the Summer I Turned Pretty season 23 already of Grey's Anatomy. I can't believe it's 23 years. Will premiere. That coming up on October 23rd. Something for the kiddos? What do you say?
13: You wrote a monster movie?
14: Si, con pica kaiju. Arr, arr.
13: What are you going to use for your monster?
16: If you missed Minions and Monsters in theaters, you won't have to wait much longer. You can catch it at home. The latest Minions movie will begin streaming exclusively on Peacock on October 28th, just in time for Halloween. The animated adventure features the voices of Allison Janney, Christopher Waltz, Jeff Bridges, and Jesse Eisenberger. How about some music news? Oasis fans will soon get an even closer look at the band's long-awaited reunion.
22: I feel like I'm exercising demons, getting it all out. Rage. Just pure anger.

0: Yeah, Oasis' Don't Look Back in Anger follows Liam and Noel Gallagher during their 2025 comeback tour with never-before-seen footage and the brothers' first joint interviews in more than 20 years. The documentary, now in theaters, will stream on Disney Plus later this year. And how about this guy back on tour? But that's it. Rod Stewart is announcing his final encore tour. The 81-year-old rock legend said these final tour dates will be his last ever tour. He said in an Instagram video he won't be retiring, but he wants to thank his fans. The concerts, of course, located across the United Kingdom and Europe from April till July. He's going to do some stateside dates. Your best bet will be March 12th or 16th in Hollywood or St. Augustine, Florida, maybe if you're headed that way for spring break. After that, it stops, as we mentioned, around the world before closing out the tour with two nights at Red Rocks in Colorado on September 2nd and 3rd. How about talking about documentaries? We mentioned that earlier. What about this lady?
1: I fell in love in that first conversation.
2: Before or after that she revealed she was the founder of Theranos?
1: Probably before.
2: I mean, weren't you worried she was sort of scamming you?
1: 100%, but what did she have to gain from me?
2: Well, isn't your family rich?
1: Yeah, I think that there's like a lot of different levels of wealth.
0: Yeah, Elizabeth Holmes is back in the spotlight in a very unusual documentary. You can see everything from Nathan Fielder and Lance Oppenheim. It follows the convicted Theranos founder beginning 34 days before she reported to prison. The filmmaker spent 3 years documenting Holmes and her family, and the nearly three-hour film will hit theaters on October 16th. And finally, we had plenty of SNL news this week, right? One of my favorites. I love this guy. I know SNL's not as funny as it used to be, but I will watch for Weekend Update in large part. Michael Che is bringing his comedy to Netflix. He's got a new stand-up special. Michael Che, shot in Minnesota, will premiere October 13th. It's Che's third Netflix special and was filmed during his recent stand-up tour. The Saturday Night Live Weekend Update anchor continues his run of specials with a new hour of comedy coming just in time for the fall. That's a look at entertainment news here on News Radio 840 WHAS. When we come back, let's get the latest on what's going on around military bases worldwide and what do we know about those suspected bombers at that UK airbase. I'm Scott Fitzgerald. We're back after this at News Radio 840 WHAS.
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17: The arrest in the UK was fantastic. Working with Britain, it was an amazing job. We had them under investigation. They were looking to do big damage to our fort. And working with the British worked out great.
18: Were they migrants?
17: It may have been Scotland Yard. I don't know. We worked with a lot of them. We had them under view for a long time, and we got them.
0: That is President Donald Trump. Good morning to you. I'm Scott Fitzgerald. This is the this is Kentuckiana's Morning News. Tony Bennetti back with us tomorrow as he's on Honor Flight Bluegrass. That is President Trump reacting to the capture or the foil of the plot at a UK airbase. Jonathan Savage from Fox News joins us this morning. And Jonathan, good morning or good afternoon to you. We're getting a developing situation. 5 men arrested near RAF Fairford, a key base used for American forces. What do we know this morning about what investigators believe these men were planning?
19: A lot of twists and turns in this story. So let me just bring you completely up to date. Early hours of Sunday morning, a farmer coming back from a party spotted 3 white vans blocking a lane near this US-operated airbase, and she saw a group of men with masks or balaclavas suddenly scatter. She called the police. The police were on the scene within minutes. Helicopters, security cordons, houses evacuated. 5 men arrested, all from London in their early 20s, all British, on suspicion. They were arrested under explosives and terrorism offences. It was described as a major incident, described as disaster averted. But then yesterday, gasps, I think, all around the country and perhaps around the world, when counter-terror police here in the UK announced they were releasing all 5 men on bail, subject to stringent restrictions on their movement and contact with other people. So they've not been charged, they're under investigation, but they have been released on bail.
0: You know, Fox News' Jonathan Savage joining us from London now, and again, we're talking about this plot at a UK airbase. Hey, Jonathan, at the same time, investigators haven't publicly identified Iran as being responsible, and Russia and Islamist extremists have also reportedly been considered. How important is it at this stage to distinguish what investigators know and what they're simply investigating?
19: Again, we're having to sort of parse different bits of information from different individuals and agencies here. We got President Trump who said that this was the action of a foreign agent. Marco Rubio, again, saying the incident clearly involved a foreign actor, but he's not willing to provide more details at this time. Here in the UK, detectives who are investigating this say that they are looking at all possibilities, including that the suspected offences were being committed by people acting as proxies for a foreign state, either knowingly or unknowingly. No one has named a state as being possibly responsible. Iran has come out to categorically reject any speculation linking them with the incident.
0: Jonathan Savage with Fox News joining us this morning from London. And Jonathan, last question for you, my man, is what kind of heightened awareness has that put folks in the UK on, not just with or on military bases, but what's been sort of the surrounding neighborhoods around the bases?
19: Well, firstly, regarding military bases, there are two other US-operated air bases in the UK. They have been both put on threat level Charlie. That's the second highest threat level, suggesting that an attack may be imminent. For people surrounding RAF Fairford, well, there were people who were taken from their homes in the dead of night to a temporary shelter. They were there in their pajamas for about 36 hours before they were allowed to go back. There are road closures in place around the base, heavily armed police in the area as well, although we can say that the American Air Force aircraft, B-1 bombers, have been taking off and landing as usual.
0: Right on. Jonathan Savage, thank you so much, my man. You take care of yourself, and we look forward to hearing your reports as we get deeper into this investigation. Thanks, buddy.
19: Thank you. Have a good day.
0: You too. There he goes, ladies and gentlemen. Fox News' Jonathan Savage on the scene in the UK. And, of course, heightened security. You heard that. They pulled people out of their houses in the neighbors who neighbor RAF Fairford. I mean, they're not playing. We'll be interested to see what we find out about this. I have a strange feeling it'll be a while before we find out all the details, but nonetheless, they did something about it, and that thwarted potentially a major terrorist attack. Good on them. And if you see something, say something, right? Hey, we're back after this. Let's get a good look at sports coming up. Some good news for Indiana football, and we'll talk a little basketball as well. We're back after this on News Radio 840 WHAS.
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23: Mostly sunny skies, warm and dry this Tuesday. Highs in the low 80s. Lows will dip to near 60 tonight. We're upper 80s tomorrow. That's your latest WLKY forecast. I'm Matt Milosevic.
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0: That's right, Gus Allen. Thank you very much. Yeah, I am Scott Fitzgerald. This is Kentuckiana's Morning News. Tony and Dwight will be back with you tomorrow. They're on Honor Flight Bluegrass, and they would, of course, love to see you out at Muhammad Ali International Airport tonight around 8:30 to welcome back the veterans. Had a chance to catch up with Tony before they went wheels up. We'll try to get that out to you here in the next hour or so. Well, we got a lot of sports to talk about, and it's National Coffee Day today. Coming up, we're going to talk about that free cup of coffee and what exactly that means and what other bennies can you grab hold of. And then we're going to talk about what happened to SpaceX yesterday. A lot of investors looking at SpaceX. So we'll get the lowdown on that as well. Evan Brown will join us. Busy, busy half hour coming up, that's for sure. Busy day in sports. Of course, it's Mr. John Mellencamp, Indiana's native son. That means we're going to talk a little Indiana football. They're getting some encouraging injury news.
26: We got really good news on Turbo, and he'll be day-to-day, and I'm optimistic he can play Saturday as well as Elijah Hardy.
0: Yeah, that's Coach Kurt Cignetti, who says running back Turbo Richard could be back. He, of course, has suffered that ankle injury in their win over Northwestern. Cignetti is also optimistic Richard can play at Rutgers. Richard had 383 rushing yards and four touchdowns through the first four games. Meanwhile, Lee Beebe Jr. stepped up against Northwestern with a career-high 203 rushing yards. Indiana 4-0, 1-0 in the Big Ten. Again, Rutgers Saturday night, 8 o'clock. You can see that on the Big Ten Network. The Bengals are back to work today ahead of their visit from Jacksonville on Sunday, and Kentucky football fans will recognize the Jaguars head coach, former Wildcat offensive coordinator Liam Cohen. Cohen's quickly making his mark in Jacksonville in his first season as an NFL head coach. He led the Jaguars to a 13-4 record and the AFC South title, that after the team went just 4-13 the year before.
6: Cohen also helped Kentucky, remember, to a 10-3 season during his first stint as offensive coordinator in 2021. Now his Jaguars, 2-1 on the season, are looking impressive after that 35-6 win over New England. And for Cohen, it's all about, no matter whether you're at Kentucky, whether you're in the NFL, it's about putting those you love around you.
11: It is so much about surrounding yourself with people that you trust, that you believe in, that are like-minded, but also challenge you on a day-to-day basis. And I think that's what's really fun about working with this building.
6: We'll have that game 1 o'clock here on Sports Talk 790. And Kentucky basketball getting, well, as a new injury concern, the Wildcats senior guard Jerome Morton suffered a knee injury in practice. He'll be reevaluated in a few weeks. Meanwhile, there's better news for Cam Williams. He's progressing well after another surgery on his foot, but he'll miss Kentucky's 3 preseason exhibitions. That's a look at sports here at News Radio 840 WHAS.
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13: There is still an accident westbound on the Waterson that is on the off-ramp to Freedom Way. Right side still blocked off on that ramp. Use caution. Crews over there on scene working to clear that crash. Also, some slow traffic on the Snyder going from 65 over to 64. About a 3-minute delay. Traffic at its slowest right around Bardstown. You spot traffic problems, call the traffic tip line at 479-2337. Our next report in 10 minutes. I'm Eddie Zellick, News Radio 840 WHAS.
14: I'm WLKY meteorologist Matt Milosevic. The great weather continues this Tuesday. Will be mostly sunny, high temperatures warm in the low 80s. Pleasant tonight with lows near 60. As we move into tomorrow, a few more passing clouds as temperatures continue to trend up. Highs will be in the upper 80s. By Thursday, we're in the low 90s. That's your latest WLKY forecast. I'm Matt Milosevic.
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0: Clear skies, 56 degrees at 7:02 on this 29th day of September. Good morning, everyone. I'm John Shannon, News Radio 840 WHAS. Our top story this morning, a Kentucky State Police trooper was fatally shot yesterday. Trooper Hayden Phillips was killed while conducting a traffic stop on I-65 near Bowling Green. A massive manhunt ensued across several counties yesterday afternoon involving law enforcement at all levels. Then yesterday evening, cell phone pings and flock cameras alerted police that the shooter was in Louisville. Kentucky State Police Commissioner Colonel Philip Burnett.
16: The suspect was located earlier this evening in Jefferson County, where Louisville Metro Police Department, their tactical team, utilized their grappler to secure the vehicle and a suspect. The suspect has been identified as Amani Branch, age 51, of Portland, Tennessee.
0: Trooper Phillips was a 3-year veteran of the Kentucky State Police, a member of the drug interdiction team. He leaves behind a wife and 3 children. The suspect will be transported back to Warren County this morning. He's charged with 1 count of murder of a peace officer or first responder. Police say a Louisville man was arrested Sunday morning after his Chevy Impala was clocked traveling 120 miles per hour in a 65 mile per hour zone. According to court documents, 26-year-old Brandon Parker is charged with speeding 26 miles per hour over and reckless driving. A Louisville Metro police officer was on patrol around 2 a.m. when he saw a blue 2015 Chevy Impala exit I-265 onto I-64 West. The officer determined the vehicle reached a top speed of 120 miles per hour and later arrested Parker without incident.
15: 7:04 at News Radio 840 WHAS. Kentucky Attorney General Russell Coleman among 48 leaders who are pushing for additional protections against robocalls. Coleman joined other attorneys general in issuing a request to the Federal Communications Commission last week. They're urging the FCC to demand that phone service providers take additional steps to shield their customers from scams. Coleman's office says scam calls cost Americans nearly $2 billion last year alone. President Donald Trump announcing plans for a new $15 billion steel plant in southeast Iowa. Tammy Trujillo with the details.
17: Trump says the Mesabi Metallics facility in Lee County will be the largest steel manufacturing plant in U.S. history. The facility is expected to create about 1,750 permanent jobs in Iowa, paying an average of nearly $49 an hour, along with up to 6,000 construction jobs during the build-out. Trump also says the plant could add an estimated $95 billion to the U.S. economy. The facility is expected to begin production in 2030. I'm Tammy Trujillo.
15: The 7 o'clock hour of Kentuckiana's Morning News, fueled by Thornton, starts right now. Your next news update coming up at the bottom of the hour. I'm John Shannon, News Radio 840 WHAS.
6: John, thank you very much. Good morning to you. This is Kentuckiana's early morning, or it's Kentuckiana's Morning News. I'm Scott Fitzgerald. Tony Vannetti is on her flight Bluegrass, and today, of course, is National Coffee Day. Tanya J. Powers from Fox News joins us this morning, and what that means, if you want a little extra caffeine through your Tuesday, there are plenty of deals out there. Tanya, good morning to you. Let's start with the important question.
18: Morning.
6: Where can people get their free or, I guess, discounted cup of coffee?
18: There's a lot of different places. I mean, first of all, let me just encourage people to go to your local favorite local coffee place, independent coffee roasters. Let's keep those guys in business. They're out there working hard to make sure we're all caffeinated, and they're in our neighborhoods. They're our neighbors, so just putting that out there first. As far as the deals and the freebies for National Coffee Day, when you Google this, you will find a tremendous list of these. The ones that have the most readily available information are all like national chains, which is why I'm focusing on those. Dunkin' has a thing, and a lot of these, let me just also explain, they're rewards members, they're, you know, app members, you know, if you have their app and you're registered through their, you know, loyalty program or whatever, a lot of these, that's where the freebies and deals are going to come through. It's either like, if you buy something through the app, it's a free cup of coffee, or, you know, no purchase necessary, but you've got to do it through the app. So that's one of

You're over the Monday blues. Roll up into Thornton's. Get that coffee. It'll pour it for you right there. Add what you need and pick up a couple donuts on your way out, right? Hey, we're back after this. When we come back, we're rolling on here again. I'm Scott Fitzgerald. Tony Vannetti and Dwight are on the Honor Flight Bluegrass. We caught up with them earlier this morning. We'll try to get some more of what Tony had to say. They would like you at the airport tonight, if you can make it. 8:35 is when they're saying that, 8:30 get out there, and then maybe about 9:30-ish is when they arrive. And 80-something Vietnam vets, two Korean vets, they'd love to see you as they get off the plane and clap them home. It is an amazing experience. I've been to it. I've been on a flight. It is fantastic. Okay, speaking of flights, when we come back, how about a flight of a different nature? SpaceX took off yesterday. A lot of investors were watching this one. Why is this so important? We'll talk about it. Evan Brown joins us. I'm Scott Fitzgerald. This is News Radio 840 WHAS.

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9: And good morning to you, 7:16 on this 29th day of September. We're looking at a high of 79 today. Last bastion of summer coming up Thursday and dramatic turnaround over the weekend. I'm Scott Fitzgerald. This is Kentucky and his morning news. Tony Vannetti and Dwight Whitten are on our flight Bluegrass. They'll be back with us tomorrow, and we'll talk with them, I'm sure, at length about their experience. They'd like you at the airport tonight, say around 8:30, to welcome home the Vietnam veterans. Turning our attention to a flight of a different nature, that would be SpaceX. Eben Brown from Fox News is joining us this morning, and SpaceX's Starship has finally reached orbit. Of course, it was a major milestone after all those test flights, but it didn't go exactly according to plan. Eben, good morning to you. What happened here?
10: Good morning. Well, ultimately, this flight of Starship 14 was certainly mostly a success. They did have some engine trouble on the way up, and they decided at the sort of towards the end of the ascent to fire a certain rocket engine a second time, as opposed to relying on the rocket engines that wouldn't light up. And so they were able to get to orbit, which is what the ultimate goal was. Not exactly the orbit I think they wanted to get to, but they were able to get close. And they were able to deploy 26 of the next generation Starlink satellites. Starlink is the internet service that SpaceX operates that you've all heard about. So they were able to accomplish that aspect of the mission. They were hoping to do 6 full orbits with the Starship. I think they went 4 orbits and then they brought it down. Burned up in the atmosphere with its remnants splashing down in north of Hawaii in the Pacific Ocean. Ultimately, they were able to do what they wanted to get done. Was it perfect? No. Were they able to work on and use a contingency? Yes. And why is all of this important? Because Starship, or a variant of the design of Starship, will function as one of the lunar landers with the upcoming Artemis moon missions for NASA. So next year, we're supposed to fly Artemis 3, which will be a testing of the docking capabilities of not just the Starship variant, but also a lander called Blue Moon that's being built by Blue Origin, the Jeff Bezos space company. And so that's supposed to happen next year. And, we want to see these flights happen to show that these designs work.
9: Fox News, Eben Brown joining us now. We're talking about SpaceX's launch yesterday that we were mentioning at this time yesterday. And, you know, Eben, NASA has a huge stake, obviously, as you mentioned, because we're trying to get a lunar lander for Artemis. How much does this flight move SpaceX toward actually putting astronauts on the moon?
10: It moves everything further. Remember, okay, the NASA mission to put people back on the moon, we're looking at 2028 to do that. Seeing this fly in orbital flight is is something that gets people more confident, I think. You know, mm-hmm. the little issue needs to be worked out. I think there's a great deal of confidence that SpaceX will deliver. SpaceX has pretty much delivered on everything it's promised mm-hmm. to do. Mm-hmm. So I don't think that there is any real concern that there's going to be major delays caused by anything happening yesterday. There was a little issue that they were able to work around. That happens often, by the way. Going to space is still an experimental venture for anyone, as routine as you might think it is. Yep. Every flight is experimental.
9: Well, next big milestone, Eben, and we'll let you go on that note. What's the next big milestone that we should be looking for with SpaceX?
10: Well, you know, SpaceX continues to operate as it does. It runs both cargo and crew transportation to the space station for NASA. SpaceX is contracted to deorbit the space station, I think, in 2030. So they're working on the capability of that. And of course, they're part of the Artemis program as a contractor. So I think... you know, I think it's full steam ahead for them. They don't seem to be suffering right. any major problems, you know?
9: Right. Eben Brown, appreciate you as always, man. Look forward to your reports down the line as always. And we'll talk more as this certainly shows no signs of letting up. Eben, thanks so much, buddy.
10: You bet. Take care.
9: All right. Eben Brown with Fox News, following all things SpaceX. A lot of investors keeping an eye on that as we are here at News Radio 840 WHAS. When we come back, we'll talk a little sports, and then we'll hear more from... We had a nice conversation with Tony Vannetti earlier this morning about what you can do to welcome veterans home here at Muhammad Ali International Airport. Tony and Dwight are with Honor Flight Bluegrass all day today, accompanying 80-something Vietnam vets, two Korean War vets. And they'll come home tonight. Tony says get out there about 8:30 tonight. Bring your kids if you can. It's an amazing experience. And clap these veterans home, because a lot of these Vietnam vets did not get that when they came home last time. I'm Scott Fitzgerald. We're back after this at News Radio 840 WHAS.
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15: Mostly sunny skies, warm and dry this Tuesday. Highs in the low 80s. Lows will dip to near 60 tonight. We're upper 80s tomorrow. That's your latest WLKY forecast. I'm Matt Milosevic.
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9: Well, good morning to you. 7:26 now at News Radio 840 WHAS. It is Kentucky and it's morning news. I'm Scott Fitzgerald, Tony Vannetti, and Dwight Whitten on Honor Flight Bluegrass. They'll be back tomorrow. And, of course, coming up just after John Shannon's news, going to talk to a good friend, Greg Galliott. Been wanting to talk to him all season long, that's for sure. But we are talking sports, and don't call it a comeback, but you might have to. Louisville heading into NC State Saturday, trying to bounce back from its loss to Wake Forest. But a bigger question is at quarterback. Lincoln Keenholz will be a game-time decision after suffering an injury in Saturday's loss. Keenholz has thrown for more than 1,100 yards with 7 touchdowns and just 1 interception this season. So his availability, obviously kind of a big deal. If he can't go, Coach Brohm says both Davin Winder and freshman Briggs Cherry will be set to play. The Wolfpack 3-1. They do not, however, have a Power 4 win. Louisville will look to avoid back-to-back ACC losses. The Indianapolis Colts quarterback situation getting a bit more interesting as well, with 2 developments around the league. Minnesota has traded former first-round pick J.J. McCarthy to the Giants for a 5th-round pick, a move that raises questions about what Indianapolis could get for Anthony Richardson. Of course, is currently Daniel Jones' backup and is in the final year of his rookie contract. Richardson also requested a trade earlier this year. Meanwhile, the Colts' next opponent, Washington, could have Jaden Daniels back. Daniels is expected to travel with the Commanders to London, but his status for Sunday remains uncertain after an elbow injury. The Colts and Commanders again meeting Sunday in London. It's back on the practice pitch for Lou City. Why? Because it's trophy time. Yeah, I know they're still not at the top of the Eastern Conference table. However, they're going to meet Hartford Athletics Sunday afternoon in the USL Cup Final. That's a chance to add another trophy after reaching the final for the first time. The teams played to just a 2-2 draw in Hartford, setting up another high-stakes meeting. Meanwhile, City is fighting for playoff positioning in the regular season. Good for, like, 37 points in the East, and they're only two regular season home dates remaining. That's Indy 11 October 17th and Detroit on October 24th. And speaking of soccer, how about men's soccer? Louisville coming in now ranked 15th by Top Drawer Soccer. They're 7-2 heading into Friday night's home match with NC State. Indiana remains unbeaten at 8-2. They're ranked number 2 nationally, 8-0-2, excuse me. The Hoosiers will host Maryland Friday. Kentucky, coming off a trip to Central Florida, is hosting Old Dominion Friday night. And Bellarmine, how about those Bellarmine men? 5-2, they'll travel to Florida Gulf Coast that on Saturday. That's a look at your sports here at News Radio 840 WHS. John Shannon has the latest headlines for you coming up. And then my man Greg Galliott going to talk to us. Yeah, the bats are done, but boy, Lots going on in the world of baseball as the playoffs start today as well. We're back after this at News Radio 840 WHAS.
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4: Police now on the scene of an accident eastbound Gene Snyder over at Bardstown. That's got the left lane blocked off. Also up to a 15-minute delay back from Smyrna Road. Another accident on Cooper Chapel Road that's over at Pagoda Drive. And southbound 65, two lanes open for construction between Jefferson Street and Crittenden Drive. If you spot traffic problems, call the traffic tip line at 479-2337. Our next report in 10 minutes. I'm Eddie Zellick, News Radio 840 WHAS.
6: I'm WLKY meteorologist Matt Milosevic. The weather through the middle of the week is quiet and warming. Highs today under mostly sunny skies will be in the low 80s. Lows tonight fall back to near 60 degrees. Tomorrow we start to turn summer-like. Highs will be in the upper 80s with partly cloudy skies. We're partly sunny and highs in the low 90s for Thursday. That's your latest WLKY forecast. I'm Matt Milosevic.
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26: At 7:31, we're looking at clear skies and 55 degrees outside the studios here at 4th Street Live. Good morning, everyone. I'm John Shannon, News Radio 840 WHAS, with a look at your headlines. A Kentucky State Police trooper is dead after he was killed while on patrol on I-65 near Bowling Green. Hayden Phillips was a three-year member of KSP. Kentucky Governor Andy Beshear says Trooper Phillips is a hero and a devoted husband and loving father to three children. Zion White, the suspect in the Family Scholar House double murder, scheduled in court today on new terroristic threatening charges. A unique partnership between a real estate group and local artists is aiming to draw new homeowners to West Louisville. Leaders of the city of Frankfort considering the future of flock cameras in the community. And former special counsel Jack Smith set to testify today before the Senate Judiciary Committee. Republicans have long maintained Smith used possible illegal tactics while investigating President Donald Trump's alleged efforts to challenge the results of the 2020 presidential election. More of Kentuckiana's morning news coming up right now, fueled by Thornton's. Your next news update at 8. I'm John Shannon, News Radio 840 WHAS.
27: There's nothing like the view from the cheap seats.
9: Oh, yeah. Good morning to you. It is 7:32 now at News Radio 840 WHAS. Joe Elliott and I were talking about this on Saturday, our favorite time of the year. MLB postseason fall ball, as they like to affectionately call it. I used to love when my son played fall ball. There was something about it. I like baseball in the summer, but fall ball, there's something special in the air. And joining us now to talk about not only that, but how the season went for the Louisville Bats is President the El Queso Grande, the Big Cheese, if you will, down on Main Street, Greg Galliette. Greg, good morning to you, my man.
28: Thanks for having me on. Good morning to you.
9: All right, Greg. Well, let's talk a little bit. We got a lot still going on at Slugger Field, even though the season's over. But I did want to ask you, when you look back on this 2026 season, my man, what stands out to you most this year?
28: I think we certainly did our job. I can't remember the final stat, but I want to say 77 different players played for the Louisville Bats this year. So as the Cincinnati Reds struggled when injuries started to pile up for them during the first third of the season. I mean, we did our part to continue to supply players up to Cincinnati to try to keep them in the NL Central race, but, you know, it just proved to be too much. But a lot of good young players got maybe an earlier opportunity to play Major League Baseball than expected for the Cincinnati Reds. So I hope they'll help them in the future as they start to evaluate where they are as a franchise going forward for the 2027 season.
9: You know, we're talking with Greg Galliott with the Louisville Bats as they wrapped up their 2026 season. And Greg, one of those players, Michael Tolia, emerging as a significant power threat. He finished with 22 homers and a 920 OPS. And his numbers listed by the Bats, he's been an asset for you. He was fun to watch this year.
28: He was. Actually, we had a really good team the first couple of months of the season.
9: Yeah,
28: we were actually in contention for winning the first half as we play halves of seasons down here at the AAA level. But then once again, the injuries started to accumulate. But you mentioned Michael Tolia, Hector Rodriguez, outfielder, played extremely well for us and then went to Cincinnati. And when once he got his feet on the ground for the Reds, he started to prove that he might be somebody that could fit into the Reds, you know, outfield future. Jose really could possibly be a possibility. Edwin Arroyo went up, showed that he might be ready for some Major League Baseball. So, again, a lot of good young players got an early audition with the Reds, and, you know, we'll see where it all goes. Of course, you know, you've got the lockout that's looming possibly for Major League Baseball coming this winter. So that's obviously a big topic that's out there. Now, if there is a lockout, for some reason, minor league baseball still goes on in 2027. So the Louisville Bats would take the field on Tuesday night, March 30th, and play our first game of the 2027 season. It doesn't matter what goes on at the major league level.
9: You know, we're talking with Greg Galliott with the Louisville Bats, recounting the 2026 season, looking forward to events at Slugger Field, even though the season is over. And, you know, Greg, you look at, you guys got some national recognition this year with your nothing games. That seemed to, like, take the nation by storm.
28: It really did. It kind of hit a sweet spot with a lot of fans, taking them back to remembering baseball, especially our older demographic, the way they, when they grew up and went to the ballparks, maybe with their parents or their grandchildren, bringing back some of the ambiance of the ballpark. Because baseball right now, I think because largely because of banana ball, has a lot of sound, a lot of life, a lot of stuff going on. So we kind of went in reverse with nothing night and basically stripped everything away. And we kind of hit a nerve. And also we had a lot of fun with our alternate identity, the Louisville Humidity. Yeah. We had some really cool times with that. Cosmic Baseball came in during the summer for three sold out nights. It looks like they're coming back already in 2027. And we're hearing rumblings that we might get a visit from some form of banana ball again, possibly in 2027. So a lot going on here at the ballpark, including possibly construction starting on the new sports and entertainment district right here in our parking lot between us and Interstate 65. So a lot of cool, fun things I think are going to take place here in 2027. But we've still got 2026 to go, and we've got some fun events scheduled here as I think folks kind of come to know that we're other things besides baseball. We're a lot of cool, fun entertainment options, and we've got one coming up this Friday night with our annual trick-or-treat event here at the ballpark from 6 to 9 p.m. this Friday night as kids can trick-or-treat around the ballpark. We'll have over 22 of our partners here manning tables, handing out candy as kids trick-or-treat. We've got a lot of other fun things planned as part of this fun event on Friday night. We've got a costume contest, which your own Tony Vannetti is going to be one of our celebrity judges. we've got, you can pick and decorate your own pumpkin from our pumpkin patch that'll be over in the right field corner. I mean, we're going to have carnival games, including face painting. We're going to have a spooky zone set up inside the ballpark. We'll even have a beer garden with live music. And then around 7:30, we'll be showing the movie Casper on our large video board in left field for families to settle in and watch a really fun animated Halloween costume and movie event. But again, all this takes place this coming Friday night, 6 to 9 p.m. here at Louisville Slugger Field. You can buy your tickets online by simply going to batsbaseball.com. And we look forward to a big crowd. This has grown year after year. Last year, we had almost 2,000 people here. So we're looking for another big crowd this Friday night. And don't forget, coming up in early December, we'll have breakfast with Santa. Mm-hmm. So we'll have information coming out about that too. So even though baseball season's over, we still got a lot of fun things going on here at the ballpark. And like you mentioned, it's also time to settle in and start watching some Major League Baseball playoffs. We got some juicy matchups.
9: Yeah, we do.
28: Taking place starting today. So even though these are wild card games, these are some marquee teams that are participating. I mean, gosh, you kick off with the Phillies and the Braves at 2 o'clock. So, I mean, those are two powerhouses going at it. And then you wrap up the evening with the Red Sox and the Yankees and the Cubs and the Padres. So, should be some great matchups. Hopefully some interesting playoff baseball. And it'll be interesting to see who's crowned as the new champion of Major League Baseball as we wrap all this up towards the end of October.
9: I think you're right, Greg. I mean, you couldn't ask for more. Anytime the Yankees and the Red Sox get together, I mean, that just, especially in the postseason, that goes to another level. And let me ask you something real quick before you let you go. And you, obviously, you're affiliated with the Reds, so whatever take you have. But, you know, it was a great article in The Athletic this week talking, and Joe Elliott sent it to me. It was talking about why the Reds can't be the Brewers. You look at teams like the Brewers and the Rays, small market teams that are absolutely tearing it up. I mean, and then you see the Dodgers who have just everything at their disposal. Are there more opportunities for small market teams to make their way in Major League Baseball now?
28: There really are. And a lot of it comes down to just scouting.
9: Yeah.
28: We've watched the Brewers talent come through each and every year playing against us mm-hmm. as the Nashville Sounds. So we see them each and every year, and we see the young talent playing for Nashville. The farm director originally for the Tampa Rays was hired a few years ago to go on and take over and run the Dodgers. The Dodgers saw how important it was to have farm development going on besides all the free agents they normally mm-hmm. sign. They've got good young talent coming through. And to point or really shine a light on that whole subject, Oklahoma City just won the AAA championship. They're the AAA right. farm team of the Dodgers.
9: Right.
28: So they're doing it with young talent. So obviously it's important to go out and sign the big, expensive veteran stars, but it's also important to supplement that with good young talent coming through your farm system. And as I mentioned, we've had our share with the Ellie De La Cruzes, the Matt McClains, players of that nature, but we need more of those, particularly, as you mentioned, as a small market team. And it's going to be so important for the Reds to continue to place a heavy emphasis on scouting and player development.
9: Right on. Greg Galliott, we appreciate you as always, man. And I'd be remiss if I didn't mention also you're going to have the Christmas trees come November down there at Slugger Field, buddy.
28: Yeah, Festival of Trees and Lights is coming in as it always does right before Thanksgiving to get everybody in the Christmas spirit. And there's nothing better that transforms our stadium into that Christmas environment than the Festival of Trees and Lights. So we're looking forward to having that. But again, if you'd like to come this Friday night for our annual trick-or-treat event, 6 to 9 p.m., just get your tickets at BatsBaseball.com.
9: Greg, you're the best, buddy. Give our love to everybody down there with the Louisville Bats. You're certainly a Louisville icon, and it's good to know that you're still in town even though the season is over, buddy. We'll talk to you.
28: We appreciate it. Thanks for having me.
9: All right, Greg. There he goes, ladies and gentlemen. Greg Galliott. Busy man. You thought the season was over. Did he just hint at banana ball at Slugger Field? Talk about a tough ticket. Have you seen this? I mean, they're filling 80,000 seat stadiums. Wow. All right. Great interview with Greg. I always love talking baseball. And you better believe, don't tell the boss this afternoon I'm listening to baseball at work. Okay? The Braves got something going on. I know Jason Frakes over at the Courier Journal is going to be excited about that. So we'll see. And man, you can't. Yankees, Red Sox postseason, our own Terry Myers. Those are his Red Sox. Let's do this. Hey, we're back after this. I'm Scott Fitzgerald. Tony Bennett and Dwight Whitten will be back with us tomorrow. They're on Honor Flight Bluegrass. Again, just a reminder, if you can get out there tonight, Tony says get to the airport about 8:30. Welcome the Vietnam veterans, 80 Vietnam veterans, over 80, two Korean War vets as they come home. And again, folks, they didn't get the recognition they deserved when they came home the first time. Let's do it right the second time, shall we? We're back after this at News Radio 840 WHAS.

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19: Well, good morning to you. It is Tuesday, September 29th, 7:48 on the dot. 62 as you head out the door right now. High of 79. Could it be summer's last bastion coming up on Thursday, a high of 91, and then big changes coming up over the weekend? I'm Scott Fitzgerald. This is Kentucky and his morning news. Tony Vannetti and Dwight Whitten, well, they're on Honor Flight Bluegrass, should be touching down if they hadn't already in the nation's capital. They are taking 80 Vietnam veterans, a little over 80 Vietnam veterans, two Korean War veterans through Washington, D.C. today, and then they'll be home tonight. And they would like you to join them out at Muhammad Ali International Airport. It's going to be a great evening out there, a very emotional evening, as these Vietnam vets did not get the clap home that they so deserved when they came back home. And they want you to be a part of this. And if, as Tony mentioned, if you can bring your kids, this is a fantastic opportunity. Anytime you can get your kids involved with veterans, with, you know, just living history like that, I applaud my daughter every Veterans Day. She has me come out and talk to her kids, her students, and get these young people interested in that so they don't forget the sacrifices that are made with our veterans. This is a great opportunity. We talked with Tony before they took off. We'll try to get a little bit more of that for you as we move closer. And then, of course, we've got all kinds of things going on today. Most notably, however, our number one story that we're running down, we stayed with it yesterday. We're staying with it again today. That is the trooper that was shot and killed yesterday in Warren County.
20: I know I just seen a crowd of police cars just start crashing the scene right there. I guess they said that's the dude that did it to the police officer. I wasn't aware of it.
19: That is Stefan Sands talking to WLKY's Norman Seawright as the chase that started in Warren County ended here in Louisville in Stefan's backyard. Of course, Trooper Hayden Phillips, a 30-year-old, three-year veteran, was killed in the shooting. He leaves behind a wife and three boys. And Imani Branch is the one who was arrested here in Louisville, 51 years old. Kyle Baumgartner is the U.S. Attorney for the Western District of Kentucky.
21: He's been arrested. He will soon be transported back to Warren County, where at present he will face state murder charges.
19: And we'll continue to follow that. Big thing, did you get that blue alert yesterday? I swear that was the first time I had seen a blue alert come across my phone. And I'm glad it was. I mean, it really, I hadn't seen it before. And right away, I knew what it was. It got my attention and it kept coming and kept coming. And it seems like we have a suspect now in custody. We'll continue to watch that. John Shannon's working hard in the newsroom for you. As any developments emerge today in that arrest, we'll certainly bring those to you in the subsequent stories. And then, of course, you've got Leland Conway going to join us at 9 o'clock. He'll take you up until noon. Clay and Buck, noon to 3. Terry Miners, Paul Miles will have more on this shooting this afternoon to take you home. Producer Rachel, sit in a big chair, and it will be Joe Lincoln with sports. Stick it right here. You got no reason to go anywhere with News Radio 840 WHS. We're back after this. 7:51 now.
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18: Mostly sunny skies, warm and dry this Tuesday. Highs in the low 80s. Lows will dip to near 60 tonight. We're upper 80s tomorrow. That's your latest WLKY forecast. I'm Matt Milosevic.
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0: Good morning to you. Welcome. It is 756 and a half. We're looking at a high. Well, it's going to be comfortable today. Maybe 79. One more day of summer 91 on Thursday. Yeah, good morning to you. I'm Scott Fitzgerald. Tony Bennetti and Dwight are on our flight Bluegrass. They will be home later this evening. I'm keeping you company, and they'll be back tomorrow to talk all about it, of course, and recapping some of sports. We've got another hour to go, by the way. Big news coming up in sports later on in the hour, and then Leland Conway takes over at 9. How about some Monday Night Football last night? They were in the Windy City, and this guy.
1: A throw by Keenum. Over the middle, wide open. Raymond 20, 15-10, running away from the pack to the end zone. Touchdown, Bears. Khalif Raymond, 41-yard catch and run. Play design, Ben Johnson. Bears are up 20-7 on the Eagles.
0: 38-year-old Case Keenum was essentially the Bears' third-string quarterback and hadn't played in a regular season game since 2023. But with Caleb Williams out, Tyson Bagent coming off a concussion, my man got the call against the defending NFC champion Eagles, and did he deliver. He threw for 247 yards and two touchdowns and added a rushing score. Chicago rolling past Philadelphia 27-7. It was Keenum's first start in nearly 3 years and his first win as a starter since 2023. Man, he was electric in pregame. He was just so amped up in pregame, had his wife and his kids with him, and you can only imagine he had this reaction afterwards.
2: That's a kid and you're dreaming about it, you know, that you feel like you can. I don't know if you think about the week that it takes, the work that it takes in the off season to clean up your diet and work extremely hard to get your body back to where it needs to be, you know, to go through a training camp as the three to get a shot again to do it like this. I mean, yeah, you dream of it. That's why I'm still here.
0: Yeah, it's not love stories like that. Of course, he's the former Houston Cougar, no doubt. Let's bring him back here. Let's talk a little volleyball. The University of Kentucky remains third in the latest ABCA volleyball poll. Louisville stays fourth nationally. The Cats moving up one spot. The Cards again holding on at number four. Kentucky's next match is Friday at Auburn. Louisville will host Notre Dame coming up tomorrow night. Indiana is number 15th. They moved up three spots from last week. They're back on the court Thursday at Wisconsin. And Bellarmine picked up three ASUN Weekly honors. Maddie Carnes was named Setter and Freshman of the Week, while former Nelson County standout Peyton Parsons earned Defensive Player of the Week. They and Bellarmine will host Jacksonville on Thursday night. And there's plenty to still watch when it comes to racing Louisville. Yeah, even with the playoff race over. This comes at a time when Coach Bev Yanez's future beyond this season remains unsettled. Emma Sears could be looking for her next opportunity ahead of the 2027 World Cup. But racing also facing questions about investment and ownership, including a reported interest from FC Cincinnati. For now, racing has four games left, and I strongly encourage you, if you get a chance, you know, throw a little coin at some tickets, go out and see them. They've got Utah Saturday, then Boston and Denver on the road, and they host Kansas City November 1st in their finale. One big question remains, however: how do they want to be remembered, Coach Bev Yanez?
3: We're in control of what we look like and we're in control of our character. So it's going to test us in multiple different ways. But I believe we're prepared to fight as a team. I believe we're prepared to fight as a group. And I believe we're invested in that from staff to players. So we want to be remembered that we went out and we went out fighting.
0: Right on. And in women's college soccer, Louisville is ranked all the way up to 14th nationally. They're 8-1-2 after their scoreless draw with number 22 Florida State. The Cards are back in action Saturday at Virginia Tech. The Kentucky Ladies are 6-4-1. They'll visit Vandy on Friday. Indiana is 4-6-1. They're hosting Michigan on Sunday. And the Bellarmine women, following their 2-1 win over Morehead State, will open a ASUN play Thursday against Stetson. And finally, the U.S. Senate has passed the Protect College Sports Act that sends a major overhaul of college athletics to the House. We are going to get a live update on that coming around 8:45 this morning. Right now, though, we're going to break for news. John Shannon has the latest in the KSP trooper shooting, amongst other headlines. We're back after this at News Radio 840 WHAS.
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5: WAMZ HD2 Louisville. There's still an accident eastbound on the Gene Snyder over at Bardstown Road that's got the left lane blocked off, up to a 25-minute delay as well back from Preston Highway. Southbound 65 at Jefferson Street, an accident in the construction zone, right shoulder blocked off there. Another accident northbound on Bardstown at Wingfield Avenue. If you spot traffic problems, call the traffic tip line at 479-2337. Our next report in 10 minutes. I'm Eddie Zellick, News Radio 840 WHAS.
6: I'm WLKY meteorologist Matt Milosevic. The great weather continues this Tuesday. Will be mostly sunny, high temperatures warm in the low 80s. Pleasant tonight with lows near 60. As we move into tomorrow, a few more passing clouds as temperatures continue to trend up. Highs will be in the upper 80s. By Thursday, we're in the low 90s. That's your latest WLKY forecast. I'm Matt Milosevic.
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0: It's a couple minutes now after 8 o'clock. Sunny skies, 56 degrees in downtown Louisville. Good morning, everyone. 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
8: He was our brother, and we want to thank everybody who dropped food off to Post 3. And did when reached out, because I can't count the number of text messages I got to my phone, my state phone, and my personal phone. It's been crazy. It's been a day.
0: Trooper Catan Parker yesterday reacting to the death of fellow Post 3 officer Hayden Phillips. Trooper Phillips was shot and killed during a traffic stop on I-65 just north of Bowling Green. A manhunt for the shooter ensued. That search led law enforcement to Louisville, where a combination of cell phone pings and the city's Flock camera system located the shooter. LMPD SWAT team moved in and took down the suspect in the vicinity of Dixie Highway and Burwell Lane.
9: The suspect was located earlier this evening in Jefferson County, where Louisville Metro Police Department, their tactical team, utilized their grappler to secure the vehicle and the suspect. The suspect has been identified as Amani Branch, age 51, of Portland, Tennessee.
0: Trooper Phillips was a 3-year veteran of the Kentucky State Police, a member of the drug interdiction team. He leaves behind a wife and 3 children. The suspect will be transported back to Warren County this morning. He's charged with 1 count of murder of a peace officer or first responder. 8:04 at News Radio 840 WHAS. Jefferson County School Board leaders approving a final working budget for the school year along with an adjusted tax rate. The district's projected deficit for the fiscal year has grown to $51.5 million. Interim Chief Financial Officer Thomas Aberle says the working budget falls in line with where the district needs to be as officials continue to process direct reductions. Meanwhile, the tax rate is not expected to change significantly due to an increase in property values. Actor Dennis Haskins, best known as Principal Richard Belding on Saved by the Bell, has died at age 75. Michael Kastner with more. It's all
10: right, 'cause I'm saved by the bell. The show aired from 1989 to 1993, and it would come to define Haskins for millions of fans.
11: Hey, what is going on here?
10: Haskins had Parkinson's, although an official cause of death has not been confirmed. He also appeared in films and television shows, including It's Always Sunny in Philadelphia and A Million Ways to Die in the West. According to IMDb, as a young man, he was also a concert promoter and manager and counted Greg Allman and Tom Jones as clients. I'm Michael Kastner.
0: The Tuesday edition of The Tony and Dwight Show with special guest star Scott Fitzgerald starts right now. Your next news update coming up at 8:30. 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
12: John, thank you very much, my man. Appreciate you. John's been working hard all morning. That is clearly our A story this morning. And that is the death of a KSP trooper, Hayden Phillips, 30 years old, 3-year veteran, killed in the shooting. As John mentioned, he leaves behind a wife and 3 young sons, and we kind of elaborated this as we came on this morning, and I know Leland Conway is going to join us here in a little bit. He's taking over at 9 o'clock as Tony and Dwight are on Honor Flight Bluegrass, and they'll be back to talk about that. And I know Leland is going to have a few things to say about this as well, but we kind of elaborated, and I've been chirping about it on social media for the better part of a year now. Maybe I'm just in a different point in my life, and you know, kids are grown, wife is settled into a career, kids are doing okay. I'm pretty happy here, pretty happy at my other gig. You know, you kind of appreciate things a little bit more. And
0: You're also reminded when we hear news, and I saw that blue alert come across my phone yesterday, that nothing is guaranteed. Nothing. How many times, I'm sure you left the house this morning like I did, okay? I walked out of the house this morning, and immediately when I got in the car, got myself situated, I'm driving down 64, coming down here to the studio, my mind's already wandering. All right, I got this to do, I got this to do, okay, I gotta do this job, I gotta do this job, how am I gonna fit this in with this, and making sure I have a plan. I just assumed I was coming home tonight. And now, unfortunately, Trooper Hayden Phillips won't be coming home. And I know first responders' wives, military wives. I worked with military families during my time in the military. They are some of the strongest people, strongest people. And yes, that's it. That's a risk that comes with the job. Everybody knows that going in. But no one should have to endure this. These three young men, I'm sure,

0: Morning Tea is coming up on 8:16 straight up. I'm Scott Fitzgerald. It is, you're looking at a temperature about 79 today as you head out the door. Tony and Dwight are on Honor Flight Bluegrass. That's right. They're on their way, and so I'm going to take care of you. Till 9 o'clock, Leland Conway is going to join us in just a little bit. He'll take you up until noon. Then, of course, you have Clay and Buck, Terry Miners, producer Rachel, Joe Lincoln, and the great Paul Miles will join you on your ride home, and we'll keep you updated on everything you know and the latest on the KSP shooting and other developments that should occur today there in Warren County. We'll keep you updated on everything you need to know. Meanwhile, as I mentioned, Tony Vannetti on Honor Flight Bluegrass, along with Dwight Whitten, taking some 80-something Vietnam veterans and a couple Korean War vets, and a pretty special opportunity. We talked to Tony Vannetti before they went wheels up out at the Louisville International Airport, who was talking with Honor Flight Bluegrass.
1: We're here with Honor Flights, and we are ready to get wheels up here in a couple of minutes and head to Washington, D.C., and take some veterans up to see the monuments. I'm with Greg Dillon here with Honor Flights. What's the flight look like?
2: Looks great. Looks great. The weather looks great. The folks are filing in. The electricity is starting to ignite. And I'm telling you, we're ready. We're ready to roll. It's going to be great.
1: You know, it's funny to see because sometimes the veteran's not sure what's going on. And by the end of the day, you see throughout the day that their smiles are starting to happen. And then what happens tonight at 9 o'clock, you're encouraging people to come back to the airport.
2: Absolutely. We've got a welcome home plan for these guys, and it's going to be fantastic. And we love the local community to come on out, welcome these veterans home, and just show them their support. It's great. It's wonderful.
1: Greg, how many veterans?
2: We've got 84 on the flight today.
1: And mostly Vietnam.
2: Yes. There's 82 Vietnam and 2 Korean.
1: Yeah, because Koreans go into a lot of ways, WWT. Yes. Greg, I know you got a lot to do. Go do your thing.
0: All right. That was Tony. It was a very busy time out at the airport there. That's for sure. Now, the big thing is they want to get you out there to welcome them home tonight, okay? So if you're able to get out there and you can take your kids with you, that's a big plus, too. Tony elaborated on that a little bit this morning.
1: I'd be down here at 8:30. It's going to fill up, man. There'll be 1,000 people in line. But let me tell you, bring your kids here.
0: Yes.
1: Because they will never forget it the rest of their lives. You remember being, you know, your dad taking you to a local parade when you were 7, mm-hmm. and you see these veterans walk by. That is imprinted in your brain. You never forget that. And I'm telling you, an experience like this, bring your kids, clap these guys back as they get off the plane. And it's awesome.
0: Right on, Vannetti. And I can attest to that. Interesting. My daughter teaches first and second grade over at St. Martha, and every Veterans Day, she has me come over and speak to the kids. I have never seen a group of more inquisitive kids the first and second graders. And I mean, I take some props over with me and take some pictures and whatnot. And the questions they come up with are absolutely amazing. And the stories they share. And I think the biggest thing that drove it home with me was the number of kids that knew somebody in the military. They'll either tell me their dad was in the military, their grandfather. One kid told me her grandmother was in the military. And they know this. And Tony's right. And they reflect that. And so if you can take your kids tonight, gang, take your kids there, because the more we keep our young ones in touch, you know, basically to use the phrase, dance with the girl who brought us, and that is our military has carried this nation on their backs for 250 years. And the more we ingrain that in our children and they appreciate that and they understand that, that's the big thing, is understanding, the better off we're going to be in the long run. So Honor Flight Bluegrass in Washington, D.C. today. They will be back home later. Tony and Dwight will be walking the veterans off. There won't be a dry eye in the house. I can guarantee you. I guarantee you. I went, and my veteran and I was an escort, and we did everything. We walked the monuments. We walked Iwo Jima. We did the Vietnam Memorial, this and that. But honestly, the best part we had was we went to the FDR Memorial, and he grew up in new folks in that age and era, and we just sat there and we talked, not necessarily all about FDR, we did, but we talked about our families and the difference in raising children then and raising children now and how much we still have in common. It's an amazing experience, gang. It really is. If you get a chance to be an escort, please do. Please do. It's a life changer. All right, we're back after this, going to get a look at sports, and then coming up around 8:45 this morning, we're going to get a live talk about what's going on in college sports from the nation's capital and see what changes could be coming. I'm Scott Fitzgerald. We're back after this at News Radio 840 WHAS.

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5: I'm WLKY meteorologist Matt Milosevic. The great weather continues this Tuesday. Will be mostly sunny, high temperatures warm in the low 80s. Pleasant tonight with lows near 60. As we move into tomorrow, a few more passing clouds as temperatures continue to trend up. Highs will be in the upper 80s. By Thursday, we're in the low 90s. That's your latest WLKY forecast. I'm Matt Milosevic.
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21: 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High 79 today. This is Kentucky and this morning news. I'm Scott Fitzgerald. Tony and Dwight on Honor Flight Bluegrass today. They'll be back with us tomorrow, of course. Leland Conway coming up in about 22 minutes time or 32 minutes time. John Shannon working overnight headlines for you in about 2 minutes time. Let's talk some sports. For Kentucky football fans, Liam Cohen is the familiar name heading into Sunday's Bengals-Jaguars matchup. Cohen was Kentucky, of course, their offensive coordinator in 2021 and again in 2023, but his coaching path also runs through Rams head coach Sean McVay, the same coaching tree that produced Green Bay's Matt LaFleur and Cincinnati's Zach Taylor. Cohen's first season in Jacksonville is a big one. He had 13 wins, an AFC South championship, and a turnaround from the four-win team he inherited, all in part due to those around him along the way.
22: You know, I felt it when I went to L.A. in 2018. It's like as dynamic as Sean was, like the building was just, you know, you felt it. You felt the connection. You felt everybody being on the same page, but also challenging one another and how you could walk into every office and learn something.
21: Yeah, he carried that through to Kentucky, that's for sure. We'll have the Bengals and the Jags for you Sunday at Sports Talk 790 starting at 1 o'clock. Hey, it's Major League Baseball playoff time. I love me some fall ball. There is something magical about this time of year when it comes to baseball. You'll hear Joe Elliott and I talk about that on Saturdays. Meanwhile, Fox News' Jay Berman takes a look at what's in play for today.
23: Get ready for wall-to-wall postseason baseball. The run to the World Series begins with four wild card games. It all begins in Atlanta, Braves and Phillies. Philly clinched the final wild card berth on the final day of the regular season. The Astros also clinched their playoff berth on Sunday. They win the American League West and will host the White Sox, who are in the postseason for the first time in 5 years. The marquee matchup, the Red Sox and Yanks. The rivals have met six previous times in the postseason. And then the nightcap, the Padres and Cubs will meet in San Diego. I'm Jay Berman, Fox News.
21: Jay, thank you very much. You know, that Cubs-Padres series takes me back to 1984. Remember, that was the National League Championship Series. Ryan Sandberg playing for the Cubs. And man, the Yankees. I know Terry Miner is a Red Sox fan. The Yankees, there's something magical. I don't care who you are. There's something magical about fall ball at Yankee Stadium. You can be a Yankee hater till the cows come home. I can respect that. But fall ball, when there's a chill in the air in New York City, oh, those pinstripes, I'm just telling you right now. And then there's great stories with the small market teams, as we talked to Greg Galliott as well. So plenty of baseball to talk about. Will Smith out there with the Dodgers playing, of course. It's going to be fun, gang.
16: Shh, don't tell the boss I'm listening to baseball at work today. All right?
21: Hey, we're back after this. Leland Conway's going to take you up until 9 o'clock. We'll run down some entertainment news for you after bottom of the hour. And then we'll talk about, we'll go to the nation's capital and talk live with what's going on as far as the Protect College Sports Act and how close are we to a solution. Good morning to you. I'm Scott Fitzgerald. This is News Radio 840 WHS. The boys hit it deep. There's nothing like the
0: view from the Chiefs. Good news, an accident now cleared away southbound 65 that was over at Jefferson Street. However, crews still working to clear that accident eastbound on the Gene Snyder over at Bardstown. Left lane blocked off there, up to a 20-minute delay currently back from Smyrna Road. Northbound Bardstown, another accident at Wingfield Avenue, and Cooper Chapel Road accident at Pagoda Drive. Our next report in 10 minutes. I'm Eddie Zellick, News Radio 840 WHAS.
5: I'm WLKY meteorologist Matt Milosevic. The weather through the middle of the week is quiet and warming. Highs today under mostly sunny skies will be in the low 80s. Lows tonight fall back to near 60 degrees. Tomorrow we start to turn summer-like. Highs will be in the upper 80s with partly cloudy skies. We're partly sunny and highs in the low 90s for Thursday. That's your latest WLKY forecast. I'm Matt Milosevic.
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21: At 8:32, we're looking at sunny skies, 57 degrees outside the studios here at 4th Street Live. Good morning, everyone. I'm John Shannon, News Radio 840 WHAS, with a quick look at your headlines. A traffic stop turned deadly in Warren County yesterday when a Kentucky State Trooper was shot and killed. The suspect taken into custody several hours later in Louisville. A Louisville man has been charged after allegedly cashing $37,000 in fake U.S. savings bonds at local bank branches. Louisville pastor Virgil Mosey has been sentenced to 5 years in prison Monday after pleading guilty to six counts of theft and fraud. The Jefferson County School Board has approved a final working budget for the school year along with an adjusted tax rate. And prosecutors are reopening a case from a former Cornell University student who alleges that seven fraternity brothers drugged her and sexually assaulted her for hours in 2024. The anonymous student filed a lawsuit earlier this month. More of the Tony and Dwight Show with special guest star Scott Fitzgerald coming up right now. Your next news update at 9. I'm John Shannon, News Radio 840 WHAS. Well, John Shannon, thank you very much, buddy. Good morning to you. As John said, I'm Scott Fitzgerald filling in for Tony and Dwight. They are on Honor Flight Bluegrass as they're making their way through the nation's capital today. They will be back this evening. Tony, as you heard in the last sound bite we played, said, hey, why don't you make an appearance about 8:30 tonight and welcome these some 80 Vietnam veterans home along with two Korean War veterans. And Leland Conway will take over at 9 o'clock. He'll have some things to say about that, plus the KSP trooper shooting as well. We'll keep you company. Clay and Buck going to take you through the afternoon. Then Terry Miners, Paul Miles, producer Rachel, and Joe Lincoln will be along to take you home. Well, of course, let's talk some entertainment news, shall we? There's plenty going on in the world, not just in L.A. anymore, as more and more people try to stay back there to make movies. They're really working hard at that. But on the screen, we've got this back in the news.
1: Ignite plan.
2: Well, who are you?
1: Why don't you have a seat right there? I'm Chris Hansen with Dateline NBC, and we're doing a story on adults who try to meet teens online. You see how this looks, right?
21: Yeah, Robert Pattinson is proving he still has box office pull. His new A24 thriller, Primetime, opened with $19.2 million domestically, making it the studio's biggest opening ever. The film, in which Pattinson plays to catch a predator, host Chris Hansen, also drew a strong Gen Z audience. Primetime finished second in the weekend box office behind the re-release of Avengers Endgame. How about this one, 23 seasons long? Cannot believe that's been around for almost 25 years. Grey's Anatomy is adding some new faces for season 23. Sarah Levy, Martin Martinez, and Trevor Yordman will guest star on the ABC medical drama. Levy, of course, known for Schitt's Creek. Well, Martinez, recently appeared in The Summer I Turned Pretty. Season 23 premieres October 29th. And how about something for the kiddos just for Halloween?
20: You wrote a monster movie?
24: Si, con pika kaiju. Arr, arr.
20: What are you going to use for your monster?
3: Yeah, if you missed Minions and Monsters in theaters, well, the kiddos won't have to wait much longer. You can catch it at home. The latest Minions movie will begin streaming exclusively on Peacock October 28th, just in time for Halloween. The animated adventure, of course, features the voices of Allison Janney, Christopher Waltz, Jeff Bridges, and Jesse Eisenberg. Oasis fans will soon get an even closer look at the band's long-awaited reunion.
4: I feel like I'm exercising demons, getting it all out. Rage. Just pure anger.

0: Yeah, Oasis' Don't Look Back in Anger follows Liam and Noel Gallagher during their 2025 comeback tour with never-before-seen footage and the brothers' first joint interviews in more than 20 years. The documentary, now in theaters, will stream on Disney Plus later this year. How about another concert tour? Rod Stewart is announcing his final encore tour. The 81-year-old rock legend says these final tour dates will be his last tour ever. He said in an Instagram that he won't be retiring, but he does want to thank his fans. The concerts are located across the United Kingdom and Europe from April until July next year. Your best bet here locally, you're going to have to catch him probably March 12th or the 16th if you're headed south for spring break. He'll be in Hollywood, Florida, or St. Augustine. After that, it stops around the world before closing out the tour with two nights at Red Rocks in Colorado. That'll be on September 2nd and the 3rd. Hard to believe, my man, 81 years old, and I can't believe he's still going. I guess Mick Jagger is the one who's really kind of holding his own. He doesn't look like he's going to stop anytime soon. Elizabeth Holmes is back in the spotlight, this time in a very unusual documentary.
1: I fell in love in that first conversation.
2: Before or after that she revealed she was the founder of Theranos?
1: Probably before.
2: I mean, weren't you worried she was sort of scamming you?
1: 100%, but what did she have to gain from me?
2: Well, isn't your family rich?
1: Yeah, I think that there's like a lot of different levels of wealth.
0: Yeah, you can see everything from Nathan Elder and Lance Oppenheim follows the convicted Theranos founder beginning 34 days before she reported to prison. The filmmaker spent 3 years documenting Holmes and her family, and the nearly three-hour film hits theaters October 16th. Survivor host Jeff Probst says the show's casting process hasn't changed despite Paramount's decision to move away from diversity, equity, and inclusion initiatives. Probst says Survivor has always cast people from a wide range of backgrounds and experiences, and that approach will remain in place. The reality competition returns for its next season in the fall. More SNL news now. My man is one of my favorites. I know SNL is not as funny as it used to be. I get that. I feel the same way, to be honest with you. But I do like Weekend Update in large part due to this guy, Michael Che. He's bringing his comedy to Netflix with a new stand-up special. Michael Che, shot in Minnesota, will premiere October 13th. It's Che's third Netflix special and was filmed during his recent stand-up tour. And on the Saturday Night Live Weekend Update anchor continues his run of specials with a new hour of comedy coming just in time for fall. He and Colin Jost, I mean, there's just a chemistry there that blends with those two that I can appreciate, to be honest with you. Guess who's back in the news now? Just when you thought you've heard everything from the Connors or Roseanne, Michael Fishman, remember he played DJ, is trying to cool down a feud with his former Roseanne co-star. Fishman, who played DJ Connor, apologizing to fans for the recent public back and forth with Roseanne Barr. He says the show was a comfort for a lot of viewers, and he wants to protect that legacy. Fishman also says he plans to keep pushing out the love and light despite the controversy. The two have been feuding over the cancellation of the show's 2018 revival. Fox News is expanding its podcast lineup with a new weekly show called The Girls. The Conversation series launches Thursday with a rotating group of female hosts and guests covering everything from pop culture to relationships to money. The premiere features Rachel Campos Duffy, Harris Faulkner, Kat Timpf, and Melissa Del Rosa, along with Samantha Ponder. New episodes again are available on Thursday on all major platforms. And NBC is turning 100, and they're turning their, well, anniversary into a television event. The network will air a live three-hour special December 10th from Los Angeles, celebrating, of course, iconic shows and also moving the event to create new advertising opportunities. Brands are going to get more ways to become part of the celebration. And speaking of NBC, finally, Al Roker, the longtime weatherman and NBC's Today Show, is expected to be back on the air. He had to leave in mid-broadcast on Monday. He posted on Instagram that he was called for jury duty. He noted that it's everybody's civic duty to do your duty. Meteorologist Dylan Dreyer stepped in after Roker's departure. That's a look at entertainment news. When we come back, we'll do a little talk. We'll catch up with Leland Conway. I'm Scott Fitzgerald. Tony and Dwight are on Honor Flight Bluegrass as they look to accompany some 80 Vietnam veterans, 2 Korean veterans. They'll be back home tonight. Tony Vannetti saying you'll want to get out there about 8:30 tonight. It is going to fill up fast out at the airport, but they certainly want you to be there on hand with them as they come home. We're back after this on News Radio 840 WHAS.

0: morning to you. Coming up on 8:45 now at News Radio 840 WHS. Temperatures in the low 60s as you head out the door. High is 79. I'm Scott Fitzgerald. This is Kentuckiana's Morning News. Tony and Dwight are on Under Flight Bluegrass. They'll be back later this evening and, of course, tomorrow with you. Turning that bit of summer on one last time, I think, come Thursday. I'm hoping this will be our last bastion of summer. Matt Milosevic telling us we're looking at about a high of about 91 degrees on Thursday, but things going to they're going to change dramatically over the weekend. Okay, folks, I looked ahead, and I'm looking at if the forecast were to hold. Now it's probably going to change a little bit, but I looked at the weather ahead, and it looked to be in the 40s, 40s, high 40s, low 50s, right? It is Kentuckiana's Morning News. I'm Scott Fitzgerald. And again, Tony and Dwight will be back there on Honor Flight Bluegrass. And so we'll catch up with them. But recapping some of the big stories this morning, just to kind of give you a recap, Leland Conway is going to join us coming up here in just a few minutes. He's going to take you through until noon. Obviously, the A story is that Kentucky State Police investigating the deadly shooting of that trooper during that traffic stop on I-65 yesterday in Warren County. Trooper Hayden Phillips, a 30-year-old three-year veteran, was killed in the shooting. Police then launched a statewide search for the suspect, 51-year-old Imani Branch. He was eventually arrested in Louisville. And it was Norman Seawright from WLKY catching up with resident Stephen Sands. He was there when it all unfolded.
1: I know I just seen a crowd of police cars just start crashing the scene right there. I guess they said that's the dude that did it to the police officer. I wasn't aware of it.
0: Yeah, I mean, this rolls through your neighborhood. I mean, you'd be surprised, too, if you saw that. And, of course, more as he was even surprised when he saw all the activity in his neighborhood.
1: I was kind of surprised and shocked because we didn't know what was going on. Like I said, the report said it happened in Warren County or something like that. So we would have never thought it would have been here in Louisville, Kentucky.
0: Right on. So as far as what happens now to Imani Branch, Kyle Baumgardner is the U.S. Attorney for the Western District of Kentucky.
2: He's been arrested. He will soon be transported back to Warren County, where at present he will face state murder charges.
0: Right on. So did you get the blue alert that came across your phone? I'm sure you did. I think we all got it. I'll be honest with you. I was talking about this morning. That was the first time I'd seen a blue alert come across my phone. I'm kind of glad we have something like that in place. And we have the amber alerts, but I'm glad we have the blue alerts. And so it does you keep an eye on what you're expecting, on what you're looking out for, and what you're seeing. And, you know, I didn't know they were a thing, but evidently this is new now, so I'm all right with that. That's for sure. But I know Leland Conway will have a lot to talk about this as we move on through the morning. And well, that is the A story, and that is certainly what we're paying the most attention to. Another big story breaking yesterday as Louisville prepares for its first true road game of the season at NC State. But the Cardinals facing a major uncertainty. Our own Joe Lincoln is following.
3: The team's starting quarterback Lincoln Keenholz suffered an undisclosed injury late in the game. Head coach Jeff Brohm addressed the development on Monday.
4: You know, he has something. We're not going to probably elaborate. It'll be a game time decision.
3: Kickoff at Carter Finley Stadium is scheduled for 3:30 on Saturday afternoon, and you can watch all the action on the ACC Network. I'm Joe Lincoln.
0: Joe, thank you so much. And Cardinal fan, how are you feeling this morning? I mean, not only did you have the gut punch of the SMU loss, now you find out you may not have your quarterback after so much hype was put on this quarterback. I feel like just a week ago, we were talking. I mean, there were some people that were talking about Lincoln Keenholz being put into the Heisman conversation if he held serve throughout the year. And if the Cardinals did, too, there was talk of them going to the college football playoff. Now we're suddenly looking at a 2-2 team. They may not have their quarterback. And if you look at some of the early projections for bowl games, way early, mind you, they got Louisville going to the Pinstripe Bowl. Nothing against New York City. But you go from going to the college football playoff to where temperatures could be in the 30s and 40s for an outdoor bowl game in December, January. Man, how's that sitting, Cardinal fan? Are you excited to get back to L&N Stadium when they come back home? What's your take now in the season? Hit us up on the talkback if you want to. How has that changed things? Your perspective now from where you were just about a week and a half, 2 weeks ago, with all that optimism, to what are you thinking today? Now, believe me, I read the social media during, that's one of the things I love doing during college football Saturdays for Kentucky, Louisville, whomever the team is. And I love to read social media as the game goes on because you see how, oh, not again, not again, not again. We've all been there. I've been there with my teams. That's for sure. I was tweeting out about the prevent defense. The only thing a prevent defense does is prevent you from winning. But the frustration is real. And Louisville, even if Keenholz was healthy and you win that game with Wake Forest, 9 penalties for 93 yards. Per game. Per game. That's an average. So where you at, Cardinal fans? I mean, Kentucky fans, I don't have to ask where you're at. We're going to have Coach Will Stein tomorrow on the coach's show. You're feeling pretty good. You're feeling pretty good right now. But that brutal gauntlet of a schedule awaits. I mean, we saw what Alabama could do. Texas A&M, great win. However, there's a lot you got to navigate. So it is that time of year, gang. Time for a little friendly. I wish I could be around a water cooler sometime this year because it seemed like Kentucky, Tony Bennetti and I talked about yesterday. The fan base is flipped overnight. So it makes for some interesting water cooler talk. Hey, I'm back after this. Leland Conway going to join us. We'll talk about that. And he'll take you all the way up until noon. Clay and Buck, then the one and only Terry Miners from the Purple Tower of Power will come to you. He'll have Joe Lincoln, producer Rachel, and the one and only Paul Miles, who works his tail off before the show to bring you the latest headlines. We'll keep an eye on, of course, the KSP Trooper storyline and give you any updates that you know it need throughout the day here at News Radio 840 WHAS.
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8: I'm WLKY meteorologist Matt Milosevic. The great weather continues this Tuesday. Will be mostly sunny, high temperatures warm in the low 80s. Pleasant tonight with lows near 60. As we move into tomorrow, a few more passing clouds as temperatures continue to trend up. Highs will be in the upper 80s. By Thursday, we're in the low 90s. That's your latest WLKY forecast. I'm Matt Milosevic.
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0: Well, good morning to you. It is 8:57 now, looking at a high of 79 today. Summer back for a day on Thursday. Big changes over the weekend. I'm Scott Fitzgerald. Tony and Dwight are on Honor Flight Bluegrass. They will be back this evening. They'd like you to greet them out at Muhammad Ali International Airport around 8:30. Meanwhile, coming up at 9 o'clock, because of that, the great Leland Conway. Good morning to you, brother.
22: What's up, Scott? How are you?
0: I am doing grand. How are you, my man? We got a lot of moving parts today in the news, buddy.
22: We do, and I'm furious at what happened to that Kentucky State trooper yesterday, and of course that'll be a big part of the show today. This individual arrested was already on probation from Tennessee and was violating that probation, had a warrant for a violation of that probation, and now we have a father of three, a husband, and a Kentucky hero who is no longer with us because of this criminal act, this horrible, heinous piece of human trash that attacked them today. So we're going to talk about that. Also, Senator Rand Paul is going to be on the program
0: nice.
22: This morning at 10:30. So we'll have him as well, and we'll talk a little.
0: What do you make of what's going on over in the UK now? Bases on higher alert. We were talking with Fox News Jonathan Savage from London earlier. You know, he was saying they're not ready to. I mean, they let these guys go on bail that were there. They're not ready to release the full findings of this. It sounds like this, they were in the advanced stages of something here.
22: Yeah, it sounds like they were close. And there's a couple of other weird things going on around the world on the global stage with regards to military stuff as too. I don't know if you saw this or not, but there was a report out yesterday that all military readiness needs to be prepared by mid-December. Wow. At the very latest. So some of that had to do with logistics. There's some rumors that it might be around the issue of Cuba, but it also could be tied to Iran, and it could be tied to other things that we have deep concern about around the world. So,
0: right on.
22: Like you said, many moving parts in many different parts of the world, from here locally, nationally, all the way around the globe. So it's a crazy time to be alive, isn't it, brother?
0: It is, Leland. All right, appreciate you, buddy. Great to hear your voice again. We'll be listening at 9 o'clock.
22: All right, talk soon.
0: All right, Leland Conway. He is very busy, folks. He was telling me before we went on. He's got a lot going on and a lot of moving parts. Be listening. Senator Rand Paul will join Leland, and he'll have more thoughts on what's happened in the shooting of a KSP officer. And we'll learn more, probably, about the culprit in this. and what happened there. Hey, it's been great sitting in with you all this morning. I appreciate you having me. I appreciate your patience. Tony and Dwight will be back tomorrow as they return from Honor Flight Bluegrass. Again, get to the airport 8:30 tonight. Take your kids if you can. Greet them and clap these folks home. 80-something Vietnam veterans, two Korean War veterans, and we'll talk about it tomorrow morning. Have a great day, everybody. We're back after this.
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25: Another accident now cleared away. This was eastbound on the Watterson over at Freedom Way. That crash now cleared from the right shoulder. However, eastbound on the Gene Snyder, there's still that accident blocking off the left lane at Bardstown. Police over there on scene. Traffic is stop and go as well back from Smyrna Road with a 20-minute delay. If you spot traffic problems, call the traffic tip line at 479-2337. Our next report in 10 minutes. I'm Eddie Zellick, News Radio 840 WAMZ. 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
26: I'm WLKY meteorologist Matt Milosevic. The great weather continues this Tuesday. Will be mostly sunny, high temperatures warm in the low 80s. Pleasant tonight with lows near 60. As we move into tomorrow, a few more passing clouds as temperatures continue to trend up. Highs will be in the upper 80s. By Thursday, we're in the low 90s. That's your latest WLKY forecast. I'm Matt Milosevic.
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27: At 9:02, sunny skies, 58 degrees in downtown Louisville. Good morning, everyone. I'm John Shannon, News Radio 840 WHAS. Our top story this morning, a somber and highly emotional scene unfolded as a line of blue flashing lights that seemed to stretch forever on I-65 North escorted the remains of fallen Kentucky State Police Trooper Hayden Phillips to the state medical examiner's office this morning. The 30-year-old trooper was fatally shot in the line of duty Monday afternoon. Authorities say the 3-year KSP veteran was conducting a routine traffic stop on I-65 in Warren County when an occupant of the vehicle he stopped opened fire, striking Phillips before fleeing the scene. Here's Kentucky State Police Commissioner Philip Burnett.
28: The vehicle then left the scene, and law enforcement began an exhaustive search locating the suspect vehicle.
27: The shooting triggered a statewide blue alert and an intense manhunt. Hours later, after flock cameras alerted law enforcement to the suspect's whereabouts, the Louisville Metro Police SWAT team apprehended the suspect, identified as 51-year-old Imani Branch of Tennessee. Branch, now facing several charges, including the murder of a first responder. The loss has sent shockwaves through the Kentucky law enforcement community. At Post 3 in Bowling Green, where Phillips was assigned, fellow troopers remembered him not just as a colleague, but as a brother. Governor Andy Beshear also offering his condolences, calling Trooper Phillips, quote, a hero who dedicated himself to protecting our Commonwealth. Congressman Brett Guthrie called the loss heavy.
29: A curse on our society, and brave men and women give their life trying to protect us. It's sad.
27: Trooper Phillips, who had also served with the Glasgow and Russell Springs Police Department, leaves behind a wife and 3 young children. KSP has announced that memorial services are currently pending.
3: 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The Kentucky Blood Center extending its Donate Like Dolly blood drive. 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President Donald Trump not happy. Five people in the UK arrested on suspicion of terrorism were released on bail. Mark Mayfield fills us in.
4: They were arrested Sunday near a Royal Air Force base west of London used by the U.S. military to launch strikes on Iran.
5: I will tell you, I would have said, don't let them have bail, cashless bail.
4: Trump told reporters Monday at the White House he was surprised they were released on bail, adding that he wouldn't have done that. When asked if the suspects were connected to Iran, Trump said he knows the answer, but he's not going to share it. UK officials say the investigation into the incident is ongoing. I'm Mark Mayfield.
3: It's the Tuesday shot of adrenaline to your brain. 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
6: All right, we're going to do it once more. And this time, no mistakes. 1, 2, 3, 4.

Tony and Dwight are on a very special assignment this morning. They are with an honor flight and with some of our great veterans taking them to Washington, D.C. So you're stuck with me for an extra hour. The Leland Conway Show begins an hour early on News Radio 840 WHAS. I know the biggest news in our community is what happened yesterday with a Kentucky State Trooper being murdered on I-65. I am just devastated by this. You know, I've got so many friends in the police community, and I'm so sick of what has happened over the last few years of demonizing police officers. This guy was a husband. He was a father of three. And these are people who've said, when the fire hits, when the crap hits the fan, I'm going to run towards that danger while the rest of us run away from it. And in cold blood yesterday, an individual murdered Kentucky State Trooper Hayden Phillips. And there's so much in this story. We'll get to some of the audio. There's a lot to kind of break down from this, from the Kentucky State Police from yesterday. But here's what we know. We know that it was a traffic stop on I-65 near Bowling Green. The individual has been arrested, 51-year-old Imani Branch. He apparently was out on probation from Tennessee, but had a warrant out for his arrest for violating that probation. According to WHAS 11, Kentucky State Police said that Trooper Phillips had stopped Branch around 3 o'clock yesterday afternoon. Apparently, Branch shot Phillips before fleeing in a Honda Civic with a temporary Alabama license plate. The shooting prompted, of course, a four-hour manhunt yesterday where Louisville Police Department, LMPD, Louisville Metro, actually helped and was involved in the arrest in Louisville off Dixie Highway. So that is what brought this to an end. Who is this guy? According to records obtained by WHAS 11, he has a long criminal history in Tennessee. 51-year-old out on supervised probation. That wasn't working well, was it? For an impersonation charge from 2025, he served a 5-year sentence. 2022, theft, felony, money laundering. 2023, domestic assault of a juvenile. Unlawful drug paraphernalia. 2025, released from jail after serving time, violated probation twice in April. He'll be extradited back to Warren County, which is a good thing, because if he stayed in Louisville, our judges would let him out on house arrest. I mean, that's how that would work here. So just an absolutely horrible situation. And I'm going to say this right now. I get these questions all the time when I'm, you know, doing like firearm stuff and things is like, how do I

0: And they don't know if it's just you having a bad day trying to get to work because you're late and your frap has no whip, right? Or if it's this guy who's decided he's going to kill a cop today. They don't know which of those two things it is when they're walking up to your car after they've pulled you over. And yet they do it because they know they have to do it to keep us safe. And, man, this is just, this is absolutely horrible.
1: I want you to know I only mentioned his name one time.
0: Thank you. That's the bad dude.
1: And the reason why is because of his cowardly actions that he did today to Trooper Phillips.
0: Yeah, I'm not going to say it again either. I've already said it one time. That's good enough.
1: This afternoon, around 2 p.m. Central Time, Trooper Hayden Phillips, Unit 369, stopped the vehicle on Interstate 65 in Warren County. During a traffic stop, Trooper Phillips was fatally shot by an occupant of that vehicle.
0: Now, I'm sure the, I don't know that we'll see it publicly, but I'm sure there's body cam footage and all of that. But this is just absolutely, utterly awful. And I don't know about you, but this is one of those things where, you know, for me, it's, there's a few heinous crimes that I reserve support for the death penalty for. One of them is rape. I mean, I know that we don't give the death penalty for rape, but I think we should, because it's, that's, you've broken a spirit when you've done that. Another is this kind of heinous murder, you know, and certainly the murder of a police officer who put his life on the line for all of us. So I'm going to get more into this as the morning goes on. We'll have some more audio for you, more updates on the story. But the one thing that I would say is the silver lining here is that they've moved. They're taking this guy back to Warren County where this crime happened. And maybe there he won't have to run into ridiculous judges. I can't believe Tennessee let the guy out. I mean, it's like this keeps happening, right? We have people that have a long criminal history, and they keep letting them out early. Probation or, you know, commuting sentences or what, you know, what they did with Ronald Exantis, who murdered that kid in Versailles. I mean, it keeps happening. And I don't know how many times this has to keep happening before we realize, hey, sometimes bad people go to jail for a reason. You know, I mean, I'm a fan of criminal justice reform. I think we put way too many in, but there are some people that are in there, and they're in there for a reason. They don't need to come back out. You know, they don't need to come back out. So we'll dig more into this as the morning goes on. I'm Leland Conway, in for Tony and Dwight, who are on an honor flight today on News Radio 840 WHAS live on your iHeartRadio app.
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12: 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Built for all the noisy, crazy, happy chaos you can throw at it. Nissan Rogue.

0: know this is a tough day for all of those of you in blue. Please know that we support you, and we love you, and we appreciate what you do. LMPD, Jefferson County Sheriff, Kentucky State Police, wherever you are, vast majority of your community is behind you 100%. This is a terrible situation. I'm with Kentucky State Police, not wanting to say this guy's name more than is necessary. So that's where we are. So just, you know, kind of reviewing and going back through some of this story that took place yesterday afternoon on I-65. Louisville Metro Police were involved in helping to arrest this dude. Fatally shot Kentucky State Police Trooper, Kentucky Trooper Phillips, Hayden Phillips. He was 30 years old. He'd been on the Kentucky State Police for about 3 years. Prior to that, he had experience in some other law enforcement agencies, and now 3 years on the job with KSP. And, man, it breaks my heart. He left behind three kids and a wife. And that's just not supposed to happen, right? It's not supposed to happen. It's madness.
1: The suspect was located earlier this evening in Jefferson County, where Louisville Metro Police Department, their tactical team, utilized their grappler to secure the vehicle and the suspect. The suspect has been identified as Amani Branch, age 51, of Portland, Tennessee.
0: And he went on to say that's Kentucky State Police Commissioner Colonel Philip Burnett. He went on to say, I'm not going to say his name again. He said, I'm going to do it that once, and that will be it. We're only going to do it that one time. All right, a couple more clips here from...
1: The vehicle then left the scene, and law enforcement began an exhaustive search locating the suspect vehicle. The suspect has now been charged with murder of a first responder, peace officer.
0: Good. Throw the book at him.
1: His wife, Jordan, his children, Kaysen, Knox, and Connor, and his mom and dad, Robin and Homer Phillips, please know we will seek justice for Hayden.
0: Yeah, please. And this will take place in Warren County. So, again, good chance we get it. Brett Guthrie is the congressman in that area of the state of Kentucky. We've had him on the show many times, and he reacted to this as well earlier today with our newsroom.
2: A curse on our society, and brave men and women give their life trying to protect us. It's sad.
0: Yeah, and hopefully we'll have more from him, get him on the program later this week. But just a terrible situation. So a couple things I want to tell you, and I talk to people about this all the time. When you get pulled over, because especially keep in mind right now for quite a while, Kentucky State Troopers, LMPD, local sheriff's office, they're going to have this in their mind. And you know, I drive a big black pickup truck with tinted windows. And when I get pulled over, especially if it's nighttime, what I'll do is I'll roll all four windows down, turn the dome lights on. What I'm doing is I'm signaling right now, hey, man, you are free to look in here. Right. It's not a search. I'm not giving police permission to search for no apparent reason. I'm letting them know there's no threat in the vehicle. And I'm letting them know that I'm showing them that there's no threat in the vehicle. I put my hands on the wheel, both of them up on the top where they can see them. And then as they approach the vehicle, when they first contact me, I'll tell them, you know, I have a concealed carry permit. My firearm is on my right hip. My wallet is in my left front pocket. My registration and everything else is above my sun visor. What would you like me to do? And that's how I handle traffic stops. Because one, I want them to know that I have a firearm in the car. I want them to know there's not going to be any surprises. I want them to tell me what to do so that the actions that I'm taking, the physical movements that I'm making in my vehicle are the physical movements that they have asked me to make. And that's very, very important, right? My hands are on the wheel until I say, what would you like me to do? And they'll say, okay, give me your license and registration. Well, I have told them that my wallet's in my left front pocket. So if I'm reaching for my left front pocket, they know that I've told them my gun's on my right hip. So I'm not reaching to my right hip. I'm reaching right where I told them my wallet was, Registration is above the sun visor. I'm going to reach above the sun visor. I'm doing the movements that they've told me to do because I've let them know what the stage is inside the vehicle, right? And with the dome lights on, they can see there's no one hiding. There's no one else in the vehicle. There's nothing, you know, stashed anywhere. And the reason I do that is, I know what my rights are, right? as a constitutional libertarian, I understand my rights full well. I know what I need to do and what I have to do, but I'm not concerned about that, right? Because I know also that when they pulled me over, they're not pulling me over to give me a bad day. Maybe I was speeding, and I probably was, and that's why they've contacted me. And if I've not done anything else wrong, right? I've not done anything else wrong, and so I know what I've done wrong. I know that's what the contact is about. I'm not worried about anything else. I'm going to do everything I can to put their mind at ease so that we can have a good interaction and so that they can have a good day. Because as I was telling you earlier, they've been dealing with people in their worst day. They've been dealing with people who are rude to them. They've been dealing with people who don't like them. And they've been dealing with people who are in the throes of tragedy. I want at least that one interaction that they have with me to be something positive. I want at least that one interaction that they have with me to be like, okay, I knew I was safe and not that somebody wasn't going to try to do something in that situation. Because they don't want that, you know. But understandably, police will be on edge with pullovers in the near future because of this, right? Because what always worries me, too, is copycats. That always worries me. And we don't know what this guy's motive was. We don't know what happened. We're gonna find that out when we get the body cam, and we'll see what the interaction with that stop was. And that will hopefully give us some training aspects too, as well as in the future, because every one of these things that happens, as well as we train our police, every one of these things that happen is different, and you can learn from it. But man, it's just a terrible, terrible situation. And my heart goes out to, my thoughts and prayers go out to that family of this Kentucky hero. So glad they caught this guy. Glad he's going to be tried in Warren County, away from the ridiculous judges in Louisville. And I hope they throw the book at him. We'll have more information on this as the day unfolds. But when we continue, you know, Gus, I noticed that John Shannon in the newsroom hovers around when it's supposed to be time for that stupid game you guys play, reeling in the years.
3: Stupid is in the ear of the beholder.
0: He hovers around. He hovers around when he has a chance to make me play it, because he knows how bad I suck at it. And I saw him hovering around this morning, and I bet you're going to make me do this in the next
4: right
0: segment.
4: You better, believe it. You better believe it, buddy. We're going to take you down. We're going to make you sound like you fool.
0: Frustrating. That's coming up next. 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
14: For all your problems eastbound on the Snyder at Bardstown have been cleared. I'm no longer seeing a delay. Traffic on the Waterson is in decent shape. Northbound 65 continues to slow just a bit near University Boulevard. Our next report is in 15 minutes. Chuck Ingram, News Radio 840 WHJS.
15: I'm WLKY meteorologist Matt Milosevic. The great weather continues this Tuesday. Will be mostly sunny, high temperatures warm in the low 80s. Pleasant tonight with lows near 60. As we move into tomorrow, a few more passing clouds as temperatures continue to trend up. Highs will be in the upper 80s. By Thursday, we're in the low 90s. That's your latest WLKY forecast. I'm Matt Milosevic.
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17: Sunny sky, 61 degrees. Good morning, everyone. I'm John Shannon, News Radio 840 WHAS, with a quick look at your headlines. A Kentucky State Police trooper is dead after he was killed while on patrol on I-65 near Bowling Green. Hayden Phillips was a 3-year member of KSP. Kentucky Governor Andy Beshear says Trooper Phillips is a hero and a devoted husband and loving father to three children. Zion White, the suspect in the Family Scholar House double murder, scheduled in court today on new terroristic threatening charges. A unique partnership between real estate groups and local artists aiming to draw new homeowners to West Louisville. Leaders with the city of Frankfort considering the future of flock cameras in the community. And former special counsel Jack Smith set to testify today before the Senate Judiciary Committee. Republicans have long maintained Smith used possibly illegal tactics while investigating President Donald Trump's alleged efforts to challenge the results of the 2020 election. More of the Leland Conway Show on the way next. Your next news update at 10. I'm John Shannon, News Radio 840 WHAS.
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15: Oh, man. All right. So Tony and Dwight are on a very special assignment today. They are on the honor flight with some amazing veterans of U.S. wars in Washington, D.C. They'll be back tonight. And by the way, what is the time they land, Gus, before you guys humiliate me here with this stupid game? What time do they land? Because we want people to be there at the airport to welcome these veterans. Not Tony and Dwight, but to welcome the veterans back tonight.
16: I believe it was 8:30, but I'll text them to make sure.
17: Tony said be there about 8:30.
16: Yeah.
15: 8:30.
16: So
15: all
16: you
15: right.
16: can welcome them back.
15: Yeah. Yeah. One of the most...
16: It is really
15: one
16: cool.
15: of the greatest honors of my life was being able to be on one of these flights, and I know Tony and Dwight have both been on them before too, but it's phenomenal. It's a blast. So as you can tell, I'm stalling because I really don't want to play this stupid game.
16: You're so good
15: and
16: at
15: John
16: it.
15: John Shannon from the newsroom, he hovers. Whenever like I'm filling in for Tony and Dwight, he starts hovering. He's like, You gonna do this? You gonna play this? You gonna play this? Oh, I got you, bro. I got you. I'll help you. I'm like, no, you're not. You're trying to humiliate me in front of the entire city of Louisville. This is what you do all the time.
17: I am here to help you maintain.
15: No,
17: you're
15: not.
17: You gotta win.
15: I know what you are.
17: You're undefeated, dude.
15: I know what you are. I know what you're doing. I see through it. I have a BS detector. I can feel it. I know what's happening. So
17: you know, I didn't have to leave my Dunkin' order at the restaurant to come back here for this abuse.
15: Yes, you did. All right. What are we doing? Tell me what we're doing that's going to be so fun.
16: Five songs from a year in the past century. Not this century. All right.
15: Oh,
16: okay.
15: Okay.
16: These are recognizable songs.
15: So
16: John will
15: you're
16: going to
15: make
16: help
15: John
16: you
15: and I feel super old.
16: Well, you at least. So, well, all of us, we're all old. All right, here's
15: Jackass.
16: First one.

0: Melissa Manchester.
1: That's correct.
2: The thing that bothers me is that you guys are both singing along to the words.
1: I like this song.
2: Okay, so the song is called. What is it called?
1: Hear how she talks about you. Here's,
2: yeah, you should, Gus. She was telling me yesterday.
1: Boy, that was the part I was waiting on.
2: Hear how she talks about you.
1: I can't remember the name of somebody I met in the hall, but I can remember these lyrics from 45 something years ago.
2: All right, John Shannon, I'm going to give you a date range right now I think this probably happened in. Whatever this tragedy of a piece of music is, happened. I'm going to say somewhere in the 1980s. Yes. We can narrow that down as time goes on, but I think it's somewhere
1: on a ledge. Well,
2: I know, right? All right. Well, early 80s, because late 80s had a distinct sound that was turning towards what the 90s became.
3: Right.
4: I'm going to go early 80s. This music's far too good for me. I need my special, orchestra renditions.
3: I need my MTV.
4: Oh, my goodness. Montavanti would not stand
2: my
4: for
2: MTV.
4: This.
2: I don't even know if MTV existed when this song came out.
3: Yeah, they came out in 81.
1: All right.
2: MTV started in 81?
3: So, yeah.
1: That's right. I think that's right.
2: Holy crap.
1: It's number four. Number four.
3: I've got this cassette somewhere buried at my parents' house.
2: Yeah, this is Rocky theme.
3: Yes.
2: Eye of a Tiger.
3: Survivor. So, let's see. This is Rocky 3.
2: Was this?
3: Ivan
1: Drago?
3: No, this is Mr. T.
1: Oh, that's right. Clubber Lang was his name.
3: When Apollo tells Rocky, you got to have the eye of the tiger, Rock.
2: Well, I'm right about early 80s then.
3: Yes,
2: because
3: you are right
2: just on. The era of the movie.
3: So let's see.
2: So Rocky. It has to be
3: 83? I'm zeroing in. I'm trying to remember the chronology of the years the Rocky movies came out.
2: I thought Rocky came out in 1982.
1: Does this meet your standards as a good song?
2: It's better.
1: It's better.
2: I mean, look, this song universally motivates everybody that hears it. But
1: still, Starbucks did a commercial with this that was really cool.
2: They did a
3: singer in the elevator.
1: Yeah.
2: I feel like this song was the one I played when I was riding my big wheel down the hill from the post office trying to get away from my mom
3: because I didn't want to be junior high.
1: Why were you?
2: I don't feel so old.
1: Did your mom catch you?
2: No, but I crashed at the end right in front of the police station. And Police Chief John Conway took me home by the nape of the neck. Because I wasn't supposed to be doing that on the sidewalk.
1: All right, number three.
2: Oh, God.
3: Slow dance time. Partners.
2: I have a question.
3: Partner skate at the roller rink.
2: Were our emotions okay in the early 80s?
1: No.
3: Yes.
2: Okay, because it doesn't feel like it.
3: Compared to what they are now? Yeah, they're
2: I mean,
3: great.
2: This is like the... These are like the ultimate early emo songs, right?
3: Dude, this was slow dance. Hold your girlfriend's hand.
1: And then it gets right.
2: Who
1: gets
2: said roller rink? Which one of you two said roller rink?
3: I did. It's the partner skate at the roller rink.
2: Yeah, Shannon, you nailed it. Definitely. Wearing like some kind of like bright pink jumpsuit zip up.
3: All right, skaters, find that special person. It's time for the partner skate. Partner
1: skate. Dim the lights and turn on the
2: Put your popcorn
1: ball,
2: down.
1: Disco ball.
2: The disco ball comes down in the center of the ring.
3: Yes, it does.
1: I could never skate, so I was just standing out there going, oh, I'm going to be the idiot that's going to, I'm on the floor, kick me around a few times.
3: You're the one that when the partner skate came up, you went and hid behind one of the metal.
1: I did. I'm like, I can't skate. I'm going to be in the floor. Busted knees. They're like, oh, look at Alan over there on the floor again. He's just down there again skateboarding.
2: Okay, I got a question. Gus Allen, what was your hairstyle in the early 80s?
1: About the same as it is now. Ugly. Just go it back,
2: I was thinking probably like feathered.
1: I had a little feather.
2: Like the part in the middle with the feathers on the side. That's kind of what I would. What do you think, John?
3: Yeah, I could see that.
1: What'd you have? what would Leland Conway? Did you have the mohawk?
2: I was 7.
3: He got a bowl of chili with his haircut. Right.
2: Yeah, just put it on there and then snip around the sides.
3: All right. I'm going to go with you. I'm thinking 82. That's Chicago. I'm thinking 82. Chicago 16, I think.
2: Because I feel like that's when Rocky came out.
3: Yeah.
1: This is number two.
0: Burning flame, full of desire.
3: Steve Miller Band.
2: That's a good band.
3: Yes, it is.
2: This definitely, we're in the zone, dude. Yeah. It's in the zone on the time. It's got to be. 80. I think it's 82.
3: Yeah, I'm with you. I think it's 82.
2: And I'm not right good at this.
3: This was right towards the end of the Steve Miller Band run. He started late
2: 70s.
3: Yeah, 82, 83 kind of peaked. So yeah, I'm gonna go with 82.
2: Yeah, I think 82 is it.
1: Okay.
2: All right. Is that our guess, or do we have another song?
1: I got one more song.
2: All right. You're gonna put us through one more torturous.
3: Yes. Oh. This is one of my karaoke songs on the 80s cruise.
2: You did not do karaoke.
3: I do all the time.
2: When? Where?
1: Hey,
2: I'm filming. It's going on Insta.
1: You'll be in town. You'll be around next week.
2: Yeah. Where does he do?
1: Do karaoke.
3: I don't know.
2: No. There's no. We're going to go do karaoke. You two are going to go do karaoke.
1: No.
2: I'm going to film it and put it on social media.
1: Effort.
2: Hey, and that's my part on the team is the film guy.
3: All right. Video
2: assist. I'm putting it on social media.
1: Make sure we sing Melissa Manchester when we get up there. This is Leland's song. It's his favorite.
3: No, this is one of my karaoke songs when I'm on the 80s cruise. And there is video of me doing this.
1: We'll sing Now Leland Conway will sing Montavanti for those of you in the audience out there.
3: A little Pavarotti.
1: Who would like to join along.
3: He wants to do Pavarotti.
2: Wait a minute. John Shannon.
1: Yes.
2: We bring our when you do up the 80s cruise.
1: Does Montavante. Yes.
2: So this is like a thing you do every year as an 80s cruise?
3: Oh, you missed me with my mullet last year.
2: You did. Oh, God.
1: I'd be glad you missed that.
2: There's so much coming your way on social media. You are in so much trouble for telling me this.
1: All right.
2: I think we figured it out. We're going to go with 82, right?
3: Yes.
2: Right, John?
3: Yes. 82.
2: I mean, you know better than me, but
3: I've got the ball. I'm driving to the hoop. I'm Jordan in the final 2 seconds. Dunking it, baby.
2: Here's the handoff.
1: Jack and Diane Shannon by down John the lane Cougar
2: for the crashing dunk.
1: Was number one on this date in 19. Let me turn it up here. There we go.
3: Boom,
1: 82.
2: When? You know what the prize is? Shannon has to do karaoke, and I get to film it.
3: All right.
1: I think since you won,
2: it bothers.
1: You should do some karaoke.
2: I ain't singing crap. I can't carry a tune in a bucket. Like, it's not even funny. John.
3: Yes?
1: We're going to pull you up on stage, and you're going to have your guns out, all of 20 of them. I'm not singing,
2: damn it.
3: If he gets up there, then if he gets up there with all his guns, then he needs to do Marty Robbins' Big Iron.
2: I don't know. What I think is funny is how much you're embracing that. Like, I'm saying I'm going to put you on Insta as a threat, and you're like, okay, let's go.
3: I'll do it. Don't threaten me with a good time.
2: I see that. All right, well, where are we doing karaoke?
3: I have not found a new karaoke place here in Louisville since I moved up here from E-Town.
2: Okay.
1: We'll rent the thing and do it for Street Live out here.
2: Well, we're going to invite the public?
1: Yeah. Yeah, right. That would be good.
3: WHAS karaoke that, hour on 4th
1: what
3: Street
1: What could go
3: Live.
1: Wrong with that?
2: What could possibly go wrong with that? Oh, my God.
3: Dwight all gets right. out well, there and does Saxton.
2: with just his nipples covered like he was at the... I love that everybody's like, ew, every time I bring that up. I'm not going to stop bringing that up. That was hilarious. He posted it, so...
3: I know.
2: Question, when the next time I get roped into this stupid nonsense game, do I get to choose the decade?
1: Sure.
3: Okay.
1: Sure.
2: Okay.
1: Sure. Yeah.
2: 1940.
1: And you choose the decade. We'll choose
3: the decade, and then...
1: Because that could encompass many things.
3: Either that or he chooses the decade, and we have to get the titles of the songs correct.
1: Okay. Yeah.
2: I at least want to get in my lifespan, because I was 7 in 1982. I knew nothing about anything in 1982.
3: We
2: argued I still don't, but...
1: So if I picked songs from 1992, for example...
2: Oh, yeah, I'd do
1: You'd be
2: better.
1: All in.
2: Well, I mean, it's funny. I know, though, I'm that guy that knows those songs, can't sing a word of them, doesn't know the title, doesn't know the band, recognizes the tune.
3: Knows all the dance moves to every NSYNC video.
2: Zero dance moves. I will tell you guys
1: like to see Leland Conway out dancing.
2: There is
1: I
2: a
1: would
2: video.
1: Enjoy that.
2: There is a video somewhere when we were 1992. when me and my buddies got together with a big-ass camcorder, because that's what we had back then. Mm-hmm. We didn't have our cell phones. And we lip-synced, because we did a lip-sync contest in high school. We lip-synced to Boys to Men. There is a video. It is a VHS.
3: Oh, I need to each find of us, out how to get that.
2: Each of us playing a part on the group.
1: Would that mean you know how to sing the song?
2: No, it was lip-synced. Well, I mean, I knew the words.
1: That's close enough.
2: Yeah. Knew the words. And all I'll say is it's out there. I won't tell you where it is. If somebody can find it, it's VHS. It would have to be dubbed over.
3: Gus, you got contact info for Tabitha?
1: I do.
2: She doesn't have access to it. She does not have access to it.
1: This is a social media.
3: Never.
1: Did you have your gun holster on when you were singing it? I just want to know. You know, on one side with, you know, the big things.
3: Leland, you've been married long enough. Never underestimate the power of a woman. You never know what she might know about that she's just holding in her back pocket.
1: Did you have the Boys to Men haircut? You know, the straight up with the it was really flat on the big atop.
2: Spike hair.
3: ABC, BBD.
2: Yeah, that's right.
1: I'd love to see that. That would be amazing.
2: No, now we're getting into Belle Bib DeVoe.
1: I'd blow that up and put it in a big picture on one of our windows here or something.
2: That's on video somewhere.
3: Oh, my.
2: Yeah, yeah. And I mean, Tabitha doesn't have access to it, but she knows who does.
3: Oh, see, there we go. See?
2: Yeah. I probably shouldn't have said that.
3: It's all about knowing a guy who knows a guy.
2: Yeah. Lordy, lordy. All right, rescue me from this nonsense. John coming up at the top of the hour with another news update for us. We'll get the latest on all the breaking news in the area, including that state trooper that unfortunately was murdered yesterday. Hopefully they throw the book at that jackwagon that did it. Senator Rand Paul is going to join us at the bottom of next hour, and we'll talk flock cameras and privacy in the final hour of the show today. Leland Conway in for Tony and Dwight. 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
32: Traffic's in very good shape right now. Earlier accidents clear and out of the way. Watch out for a broken down eastbound 64. That's just before you get to the Watterson, but over on the shoulder and out of the way. Our next report is in 15 minutes. Chuck Ingram, News Radio 840 WHJS.
1: I'm WLKY meteorologist Matt Milosevic. The great weather continues this Tuesday. Will be mostly sunny, high temperatures warm in the low 80s. Pleasant tonight with lows near 60. As we move into tomorrow, a few more passing clouds as temperatures continue to trend up. Highs will be in the upper 80s. By Thursday, we're in the low 90s. That's your latest WLKY forecast. I'm Matt Milosevic.
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3: It's a couple minutes now after 10 o'clock. Sunny skies, 62 degrees in downtown Louisville. Good morning, everyone. I'm John Shannon, News Radio 840 WHAS. Our continuing top story this morning: the man charged with the death of KSP trooper Hayden Phillips has a long criminal record.
0: 51-year-old Emini Branch wasn't supposed to be in Kentucky on Monday, and he wasn't supposed to be in possession of a gun. The Portland, Tennessee resident was on probation for a 2025 arrest where he was sentenced to a 5-year probation term for an impersonation fraud charge. He was also under active supervision until 2030. At the time of his arrest in Louisville, there was an active warrant for his arrest for violating that probation. Before his recent trouble, Branch was a frequent flyer in Tennessee with law enforcement. In 2023, his arrests included domestic assault on a juvenile and coercion of a witness. In 2022, arrests for felony theft and money laundering. And in 2012, he was arrested for rape, kidnapping, and aggravated assault. He can now add murder of a peace officer or first responder to his rap sheet. Louisville pastor Virgil Mosey has been sentenced to 5 years in prison after pleading guilty to 6 counts of theft and fraud. The charges stem from a crime spree last September during which Mosey and his co-defendant Nathaniel Porter III were captured on surveillance video stealing wallets from older shoppers. The two later racked up thousands of dollars on stolen credit cards. The state claims that Mosey and his co-defendant senselessly targeted the most vulnerable for monetary gain. 10:03 at News Radio 840 WHAS, Jefferson County School Board leaders approving a final working budget for the school year along with an adjusted tax rate. The district's projected deficit for the fiscal year has grown to $51.5 million. Interim Financial Officer Thomas Aberley says the working budget falls in line with where the district needs to be as officials continue to process the district reductions. Meanwhile, the tax rate is not expected to change significantly due to an increase in property values. A Texas family is on the hook for more than $6 million after federal prosecutors say they rigged bids for Army Medical Centers, cheating taxpayers. Monica Nelson reports.
2: Prosecutors say military insiders secretly shared bidding information, helping the family secure contracts in Washington, Hawaii, and California. Two members of the Flores family have already served prison time in the case. The family cheated to win $140 million in Army hospital cleaning contracts. I'm Monica Nelson.
0: The 10 o'clock hour of the Leland Conway Show starts right now. Your next news update coming up at the bottom of the hour. I'm John Shannon, News Radio 840 WHAS.

0: All right, John Shannon in the newsroom. Do me a favor. Read through that list of crimes against that dude had committed that killed the Kentucky State Trooper Hayden Phillips yesterday. Go through that list again and the dates associated with it, if you don't mind.
1: He was currently on probation for a 2025 arrest where he was sentenced to 5 years probation for impersonation fraud charges.
0: Okay.
1: And was supposed to be under active supervision until 2030.
0: That worked out well.
1: Right. He had an active warrant for his arrest for violating that probation.
0: Okay.
1: Now, let's go back to 2023. His arrests include domestic assault on a juvenile and coercion of a witness.
0: Okay. That's pretty bad.
1: In 2022, arrests for felony theft and money laundering.
0: Okay, that's pretty bad.
1: And then we go back to 2012. He was arrested for rape, kidnapping, and aggravated assault.
0: Right there. 2012 was 14 years ago. He should still be in jail for that first charge. He should still be in jail for that first charge, and Trooper Hayden Phillips should still be alive and should have been able to go home last night and be with his three children and his wife. Because that asshat should have still been in jail from the 2012 rape. That is ridiculous, dude. Sorry. Was he convicted of that charge? Do you know?
1: Yeah.
0: He was convicted of rape in 2012.
1: Mm-hmm.
0: You referred to him as frequent flyer, meaning he's violated his probation numerous times.
1: He's well known to the police. That's their term. Frequent flyer means that this person is well known within law enforcement.
0: Who in this justice system? And it's not a justice system. It's a legal system because it doesn't do justice. Who in this system is letting these people out? Because this happens again and again and again and again. I'm beside myself. All right.
1: Looking at the totality of everything, his latest charges from 2025, he should not have got, to me anyway, thinking how the legal system works, he should not have gotten probation. Like that should have been the one that sealed it and sent him away to jail, but he was on 5 years probation.
0: Yeah. Yeah. Was he actually convicted of rape in 2012? Or was that the initial charge and did it get bargained out to something else?
1: Let me dig a little deeper and find out,
0: because I'm curious. I know that in the system a lot of times prosecutors will come with a heavy charge and negotiate it back to something else because they want to win. It's not about justice for them most of the time. They just want to win, and then it ends up creating this weird cycle where and I don't know, this guy's from Tennessee, so I don't know how he got a car with temporary license plates from Alabama, so there's questions there to unravel. But the guy's from Tennessee. He's violating his parole. He's got a long list of violent and other types of serious crimes. And if he was convicted of rape in 2012, if he negotiated that down to something else, that alone is part of the problem, right?
1: Right.
0: But that alone is part of the issues that we have these people that are just sinister. He is, according to his record, he is a sinister human being that has done an enormous number of sinister things, and we just keep letting those people out, and it drives me nuts. So, all right, thank you, John. I appreciate it. I want to dig into a couple of different things on this. Number one, that was at the top of the hour when John was doing his news report, and I hear that 2012 rape charge, and I'm like, what? Right there. Like, you know, you could say, well, he's got a long record of smoking doobies. Okay. Whatever. But 2012 rape. You can tell I'm beside myself right now. Because here's what goes back. Here's where my heart goes right now. And by the way, I'd love to hear from you. You can email me, ihateleland@whas.com. ihateleland@whas.com. Or you can go to the talkback, the live feed for WHAS on your iHeartRadio app. Click the red microphone, and it'll give you 30 seconds. Just name in town, please. Let us know where in the listening area you are, and then give us your message. But I'm beside myself because I think about this family. I remember the wife's name was Jordan. I don't remember the three kids' names. But this was a husband of a wife and three young children. He puts his every morning when he got up, he put his life on the line to make our community, to make our state safer, right? And the thanks he gets from society, and this is where I'm gonna get a little, we're gonna get a little deep here, okay? The thanks he, and when I say from society, I say there's an element of this that we are to blame because we've allowed our justice system to become this. We the people are in charge of our government. We the people are in charge of our system, and we have allowed this to happen by voting the wrong way, by allowing people like George Soros to flood our election system with money that is electing horrible prosecutors, horrible judges, electing horrible executives who are appointing horrible judges for political gain. We have allowed our system to become this. And so society has to look itself in the face here because, I mean, like, how do our society has let it come to a situation where a guy who should have been locked up with the key thrown away 20 years ago, 14 years ago, locked up, key thrown away. Trooper Phillips

0: over the last few weeks, and I guess it's kind of starting to weigh on me. Like, we've had a 16-year-old shot and killed at a bus stop. We've had an 11-year-old shot and killed. We had the two girls at the Scholar House shot and killed. And we keep seeing stories. It's not just in Louisville. It all across the country, we keep seeing these stories of people. What was that story from earlier this morning? I just caught it. Scott was talking about it. Gus, you may remember the details, but President Trump's pissed off because England let five people that were arrested on terrorism charges out on, like, no bail. And they're just wandering around. They caught them wandering around our bases. Like, what are you doing? What is society doing? Like, what is Western society becoming right now? Like, it's as if we're bending over backwards to soothe the souls of bad, evil people doing bad, evil things. In England and in Europe right now, they have a problem with these rape gangs, where these people that have immigrated from other countries have started to track down. In England, it's a big problem in England, and nobody wants to talk about it. And they're some of these girls are getting put into, like, sexual slavery, and they're being raped, and they're all this kind of stuff. And what was it the other day? I saw the story where they were giving flyers to the people who were coming across the what do they call that? The English Channel. They were giving flyers to them, like. Or I think it was in Denmark or one of the Icelandic countries. I can't remember which one it was, but they were like, here's how you should treat women. And it's like, what? Why are you opening your doors to this? Like, I don't understand what you're doing. And it's like everything is just is gutted from the inside out. I don't understand. It's all of Western society that is doing this right now. It's like we've lost the moral compass of what is right and wrong. You know, how is it that there's people in the system that can make decisions that are saying, I think this guy here who was convicted of rape in 2012, abusing a kid in the early 2020s, fraud and intimidation and assault, I think we'd be fine to just let him walk around free. What? Who are these people? Stop letting these people hold these positions of power in society. Again, I don't know how Tennessee works, right? Like, around here, we're electing judges. We got to stop electing these judges. In Tennessee, their system, I don't know. Like I said, when I become governor of Kentucky, day one, I'm invading Tennessee. And we're going to stop that nonsense right then. And we're going to ban Rocky Top from ever being played again. And I'll burn all the copies of it. Rocky Top is the worst song, stupidest song ever. Apologies to my Tennessee people, because you're going to be a Kentucky citizen soon when I invade anyway. But the point is, it works a little different down there. But what is happening? Oh, what did you send me, Gus? Let me see what you sent me here.
1: This was, there's been a number of
0: organizations
1: started up online. I saw these last night, and legitimate stuff started by people. But the state police is wanting to share out there that the only authorized way to donate to Trooper Phillips's family is through the Kentucky State Police Foundation. They're asking people to share that. That's what I was sending you there. And I
0: just retweeted that, or re-X'd it, however the hell you're supposed to say that. If you go to my X, it's at Leland Show, and I just re-X'd this. The only official way to support Trooper Hayden Phillips' family is by donating through the Kentucky State Police Foundation. All other avenues are scams and are not authorized by the family. Trooper Hayden Phillips, Unit 369, made the ultimate sacrifice in the line of duty on September 28, 2026. Kentucky State Police Foundation is accepting donations to support Trooper Phillips' family during this incredibly difficult time. 100% of donations designated to Trooper Hayden Phillips' fund will go directly to his family. These funds can help with meals, household expenses, and other everyday needs as they navigate the days ahead. You can donate online. I just reposted this, and yeah, you can go there and give to the family. So, it's a hero down. And there's people that need to pay for this. I'm just going to tell you that right now. There's people that need to pay for this. So, all right. Another angle on this is really interesting. Apparently, the flock cameras helped catch this guy. So, we're going to talk about flock cameras. I haven't changed my position on them. But it is an element of this story that we need to address. That's next. I'm Leland Conway, News Radio 840 WHS, live on your iHeartRadio app.

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10: So there was a civilian who actually, I think they used Officer Phillips' radio to call in what had happened, that came across the scene. And he was down at the time, obviously. And, of course, this story is just, God, it's heart-wrenching. It's gut-wrenching. Someone just shared with me a post from Officer Phillips' wife that was, I guess it's from prior, and it was, you know, a birthday celebration, and I'm like, this guy should be home with his family. It just, oh man. And I, the more I think about this, the more angry I get, because we have an individual who was in jail for violent crimes, and he had committed crimes that were so violent that he shouldn't have ever been out again. I mean, think about how whacked our society is right now. You go to jail for 20 years for lying on your taxes. But you rape somebody, and you can be out on supervised probation in like 3 years. Like, how does that make any sense? Right? How does that make any sense in any kind of world where right and wrong still reign? And in 2012, he was convicted of rape, according to our newsroom. And here he is hanging out, violating parole. And they keep letting him out, and he's violated parole multiple times, and they keep letting him out, and now he's killed a Kentucky state trooper. It's frustrating. One of the other interesting angles on this, so there's some stories out there. Flock cameras did, in fact, help track down this individual. I'm not saying the individual's name anymore. I'm standing with Colonel Burnett at the KSP, who said it one time and said he wasn't going to say it again, right? And I'm with him on that. But this individual, they were able to track it with flock cameras, but they also pinged his cell phone. So it's interesting, because I've gotten, several people have sent me articles. I haven't changed my position on flock cameras. I'm still against them. And I'll, in the last hour of the program, I'm going to kind of share a couple of stories with you that are kind of my case in point. Because on one hand, I see, and this is the thing, is you're not going to change my mind by showing me the value of them, because I know the value of them. And we have them right now, so I'm very glad. And as long as we have them, we should use them for the good things. And it was a good thing that we used them to catch this guy, right? But that's not going to change my position on warning on how these things can be abused down the road. And so we'll get to that, but it is an interesting angle on this story, because they were able to track him not only with flock cameras, but also by pinging his cell phone, which kind of makes my point that you don't have to have the flock cameras to catch these guys. They were able to catch this guy by pinging his cell phone, kind of narrow down within a few feet of where he was, and then they were able to come in and get him. So there's multiple tools that they have there that don't necessarily involve something that can easily be searched and abused. But that's beside the point, and we'll get to that later in the program. But it is pretty amazing how quickly they were able to track him down. 4 hours is how long that manhunt lasted, which means, what is it from Bowling Green to Louisville, Gus? Is it maybe an hour and a half?
15: It's a little under 2 hours.
10: Yeah. A little under 2 hours.
15: Yeah.
10: So that means So that means about half of the 4 hours was him making his way from Bowling Green to Louisville. So within 2 hours of getting to Louisville, or within, you know what I'm saying? I mean, within 2 hours of that, he's caught. So hats off to LMPD, because they moved fast and they got him. And so that's awesome. And this guy's going to go behind bars. But I think the real story is, why was he out from behind bars in the first place? To me, that's if you want to find a place to lay some blame, it's who let this guy out, right? Who lets a convicted rapist who's violated parole multiple times on other charges, who lets them out? I do not understand that, and you won't make me understand that. So anyway, we'll continue breaking news on that. Coming up next, Senator Rand Paul is going to join us. We're going to talk about a number of things. We will talk about flock cameras with him, but I also, he's got a new Fauci drop. And it seems to me that Senator Rand Paul is about the only serious person in Washington that seems to want consequences for what Anthony Fauci did to us. And I, for one, am glad that he does. And so we'll chat with Senator Rand Paul about that coming up next. I am Leland Conway, News Radio 840 WHAS, live on your iHeartRadio app.
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19: Starting to see some heavy traffic both east and westbound on the Snyder near Shelbyville Road. Going to check and see what the problem is there. Elsewhere, not bad at all. Traffic on the Watterson, problem-free. 65 looks good. Our next report is in 15 minutes. 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
20: I'm WLKY meteorologist Matt Milosevic. The great weather continues this Tuesday. Will be mostly sunny, high temperatures warm in the low 80s. Pleasant tonight with lows near 60. As we move into tomorrow, a few more passing clouds as temperatures continue to trend up. Highs will be in the upper 80s. By Thursday, we're in the low 90s. That's your latest WLKY forecast. I'm Matt Milosevic.
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21: Sunny skies, 63 degrees outside the studios here at 4th Street Live. Good morning, everyone. I'm John Shannon, News Radio 840 WHAS, with a quick look at your headlines. A traffic stop turned deadly in Warren County yesterday when a Kentucky State Trooper was shot and killed. The suspect taken into custody several hours later in Louisville. A Louisville man has been charged after allegedly cashing $37,000 in fake U.S. savings bonds at local bank branches. Louisville pastor Virgil Mosey has been sentenced to 5 years in prison after pleading guilty to 6 counts of theft and fraud. The Jefferson County School Board has approved a final working budget for the school year, along with an adjusted tax rate. And Lindsey Clancy is in court today for a hearing on what happens next. The Massachusetts woman faces charges in the 2023 killings of her three children. Her first trial ended earlier this month in a mistrial. More of the Leland Conway Show on the way next. Your next news update at 11 with Joe Lincoln. 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
10: News Radio 840 WHAS, Leland Conway. Brian writes into the email box, suicidal empathy, that's what's going on in society. He was asking the question, why are we letting criminals back out on the street? And that is absolutely true. It's this weird thing that we have going on. It's almost like a Stockholm syndrome where we're siding with criminals over the victims of criminals. And it's not working. You know what I mean? So... we're expecting Senator Rand Paul here in just a second. We had him on the line, and then something happened to the phone line, so hopefully he'll call back here in just a second. But I'm looking forward to hearing about the Fauci drop that came down today. He's got more information on Dr. Anthony Fauci, who I think deserves to be behind bars. No, seriously, I'm not. That's not just hyperbole. That's not me being hyperbolic. I think the man is a criminal, and I think he deserves to be behind bars. I think it's high time when we see these folks in these positions in our government do the things that have been happening, the lies. Hold on one second here. Hey, Gus, I'm getting a text. I'm going to let them know. they were asking, they were like, are we supposed to call in at 10:35 or 10:30? And I was like, it's now. So you should be getting Senator Paul back. But anyway, the point that I'm trying to make is there are numerous cases like this where there's massive fraud or lies that have, like, let's take for instance Karen Bass in Los Angeles, right? She covered up the fact that she literally didn't care about the fires in Malibu, right? Let's talk about Minnesota Governor Tim Walz, who clearly had to have been involved in the fraud that was going on in that community. And Fauci is an example of that. Senator Rand Paul is back with us now. Sorry about the little bit of a snafu there on the phone lines. Senator Paul, welcome back. It's good to have you on, sir. How are you?
3: Good morning, Leland. Thanks for having me.
10: You know, I want to talk about Fauci for just a second, and it seems like you're the only serious person in Washington that thinks that he should have some kind of consequences for what he did to America. Why is that such a lonely post, given what happened during COVID?
3: I think what's extraordinary is that on the other side of the coin, the Democrats still want to, like, give him the Nobel Prize. They're happy that he got $1 million prize from a foreign country. They see that he's done no wrong. And I don't know how we could be in such opposite camps, because, you know, I would think destruction of federal records, asking your employees to destroy records, asking your employees to apply for prizes for you on company time, saying in private that the vaccine might cause miscarriages, but telling pregnant women in the first trimester to take the vaccine anyway and not telling them about the risk of miscarriages, privately admitting that the virus looked manipulated, but then in public saying, oh, nothing to see here, came from a bunch of, you know, wild animals in a wet market. I don't know, that level of dishonesty is just extraordinary. I wrote an op-ed about a year ago comparing him to J. Edgar Hoover, basically. 40-year reign basically used to muscle in and exert his power and abuse his power throughout government. And then later on, he says, oh, I didn't tell people that, you know, they had to keep the schools closed. Well, he did. In his diary or log that he kept, he said, yeah, he brags to himself, yeah, I talked to Newsom yesterday and convinced him to keep the schools closed. Talked to Cuomo yesterday, convinced him to keep the schools closed. I don't think there's a level of this level of dishonesty has ever been seen, but yeah. I don't understand why the left still loves him.
10: Yeah, that's the thing is, if you've noticed, the left has adopted the face mask as a sign of compliance to their collectivism. Right. It's something that you can spot somebody now. You go into like a grocery store or whatever, and that one person is going to be wearing that mask, and then they'll walk out to a Subaru. I mean, it's what they do. It's the thing that says, hey, I'm in this group.
3: Right. They should type virtue signaling on them so we know immediately. But you're right. You can spot them from a mile away. If they're on the Appalachian Trail by themselves wearing a mask, they are a left wing kook.
10: Yeah.
3: And but it's also – it's worse than that. It's more insidious than that. The love of Anthony Fauci goes along with socialism and the love of experts. Socialists and leftists believe that they know better than you and that the common man isn't smart enough to make decisions, common man or woman. And so they have to make these decisions for you. So they respect the experts. It's not that science can be disputed or discussed. You're not so sure. You're pretty head about it. You're supposed to do as you're told, submit. Yeah. And really, so much of what Fauci was touting was submission. He even knew it wasn't the truth, what he was saying often. But he wanted to be. He thought submission was better. And that even if a few kids did die from the vaccine, it was just better for everybody to take it. But it turns out even that wasn't true, because young, healthy kids didn't die at all from the disease, but a small number did, and they did die from the vaccine. Not a large number, a small number, but still the number of kids dying that were healthy from COVID is virtually zero. And the number that died from the vaccine is actually higher than that.
10: Yeah. And you've now discovered you have your reading room where you post a lot of the stuff that you're digging through here. You've discovered that they were engaged in risky Ebola research. So it's not just related to COVID. It's other things that he's been doing that are dangerous to society.
3: Yeah, so he took the Fifth 111 times, wouldn't answer any questions. We've now deposed his assistant, and we have emails from her going to Fauci from about this period of time saying, hey, this weekend I was able to delete tons of your emails. So we don't have those emails because they've been deleted, but we have her admitting that she committed a crime. But she's pled the Fifth Amendment also. But in one of her emails back and forth, they're talking about aerosolizing Ebola. So Ebola is kind of more like AIDS. It may be a little different, but it's mostly being passed by bodily fluids, close contact. You can get it. You can't get AIDS really from coughing, but you probably can get Ebola really close coughing in droplets. But it's not aerosolized. Aerosolized means it's particles tiny enough that they could float suspended in the room maybe for 20 minutes, and you could catch it 30, 40 feet away in the same room from somebody. That's what made COVID so contagious. But to change Ebola from something that spread through close contact to something that's aerosolized is without question a gain of function and a scary thing. So if they've adapted Ebola to do that, to hang in the air, if that accidentally gets out of the lab, I mean, we're talking about something. Ebola is contained typically through quarantine, old-fashioned quarantine, and it's hard because when your family member dies, everybody grieves and mourns and wants to, you know, be around the person who just died, and that's how it keeps getting spread. But eventually quarantine works. But if it was aerosolized, it becomes like COVID. The whole world gets it, but Ebola is a little different. COVID is about a 1% mortality. Ebola is closer to a 50% mortality.
10: Yeah, that's terrifying. Yeah, that's utterly terrifying, Senator. Senator Rand Paul is with us now. Senator, I also want to talk to you a little bit while I have you about flock cameras. And I don't think you and I have discussed this before, and I'm not sure where you are on this, but I'm increasingly concerned, and I know the value of them, right? I mean, they were just helped catch this guy today who shot the Kentucky State Trooper yesterday in Bowling Green in your hometown. And that's good. And they've been used for good. But I'm going to share next hour a story of a woman whose life was literally wrecked because the AI function on that camera erroneously marked her as someone who had committed a violent crime when she hadn't. And it took months to sort that out for her. She just testified before the Senate just last week. And so I don't know where you come down on this, but I'm concerned not so much. I know they can be used for good. But I'm concerned about the abusive searches that have been done, but I'm less concerned about that than the picture they can build of our lives, and that a future administration that's more like the last administration, President Potato, and what their bent would be towards people like me, that's like a rabble rouser, you know, for liberty, or people like you, you know. Is there concern there that you have? Should we do something about regulating or reining those in a little bit?
3: Well, I like flock cameras about as much as I like red light cameras, so not very much.
10: But all right, we're same pot. We're same side here. Yeah. Okay, good.
3: that being said, you're right. The cameras may well have been. I haven't read that, but I believe you. Were maybe used to catch this killer yesterday who killed a cop, killed a state trooper. So that I'm obviously for. If it were my 4-year-old daughter snatched out of my front yard, and you know we can catch them within minutes by immediately looking on the interstate for a certain car with a certain license plate, I'm for that. But I think there's ways to do it consistent with the Fourth Amendment. So right now what happens is they collect just a gazillion bits of information, and there have been policemen who want to find out where their, you know, ex-wife is going at night or what they're doing, and, you know, have abused it to snoop and spy on people they want to find information about. What I would say is if the government commissions cameras and the government has them on the government's highways, the taxpayers' highways, that the information should be only searchable with a warrant. And people say, well, what about, you know, what happened yesterday? You need to instantaneously look for this guy. Well, I'd have exigent circumstances for things like that. I'd put it up, but I would also be at the same time calling the judge. No judge would turn down a warrant. You don't have to have the person's name. You got a make of the car, the person's committed a crime, and you have the license plate. And, I think that sending that data and looking through the flock camera stuff to find that person is fine. That's a crime that's committed. You have exigent circumstances and or a warrant.
10: Right.
3: And sometimes, you know, like, for example, when the police come to your house, if there's screaming going on there and someone appears to getting hurt, they can break down the door. They don't have to have a warrant.
10: Yep.
3: So there are exceptions to the warrant requirement. But what I don't want is that they're taking all this information, because if all of the information about where we travel, if all of our location is now searchable by the government, what happens when the government outlaws church? What happens when they outlaw, you know, books? What happens when they decide that I've been to too many Tea Party rallies or tax protester rallies, or that I'm, you know, part of a group that thinks government is too big and ought to, you know, be made much smaller? That's what they do in China. So they flock cameras is the favorite of the Chinese. Basically, they have them on every corner, and you get a social score. If they see you jaywalking, you might not get to ride the bus, you might not get to ride the train. If you are not attending your party meetings or you say something about the party, guess what? You don't get to ride a train. You don't get a visa to visit America.
10: Yeah.
3: So, you know, they have a great deal of danger. Mostly in the public sphere. So if you have a business and you put up flock cameras, it's really nobody's business. And if that's keeping people off of your business and people from breaking into your business or your house, frankly, that's completely up to the individual. But on the public highways and byways, I think you can collect all the information. You just can't search it or do anything with it. You shouldn't be allowed to sell it to vendors. It shouldn't be going out and using, you know, because the potential that eventually they're going to invade your privacy is high. And the Supreme Court ruled on this. They said that cell phone data, where you are, your GPS data, can be gotten, but it has to be a warrant. You have to particularize it to a person. You can't just look at all cell phone data without trying to have a warrant.
10: Yeah, makes sense. That's a sensible position on that. Senator Paul, I know you got to go. You got other things going on this morning. Thanks for your time today. We appreciate you popping in with us.
3: Thank you.
10: All right. Always good to talk to you. Senator Rand Paul will continue. I'm Leland Conway, News Radio 840 WHAS, live on your iHeartRadio app. If you're looking for a golf cart, and why would you be looking for a golf cart, right? 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
31: Here's something pretty disturbing I discovered while researching this podcast. This is what it actually says on the Los Angeles Police Department website. The site states that the Adult Missing Persons Unit investigates 3,200 cases a month. And 70% of those missing people are found or returned voluntarily within 2 or 3 days. It goes on to explain, and I quote here, "Since being a missing person is not a crime, police are given a very limited role while conducting these types of investigations." At the bottom of the webpage, it gets more disturbing. There's a section titled, "What if they never returned?" And here's the official police advice. In such situations, you may want to enlist the services of a private investigator to assist in your search. If you can't afford a PI, the police elaborate, quote, "Another option would be to contact the Salvation Army, which has a missing persons locator program." There is not a single sentence on the LAPD website that would lead a loved one of a missing person to have any faith that the police would properly investigate it. What the LAPD is basically saying is, if someone you love goes missing, don't overreact. They'll probably turn up, unless they don't, in which case you should get someone besides the police to look into it. All this is my way of saying, if the police took missing persons cases as seriously as they do, say, bank robberies, I wouldn't have had to do this podcast in the first place and end up chasing a violent criminal halfway around the country. I'm Neil Strauss, and you can hear the full story of To Live and Die in L.A.
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10: 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I'm Leland Conway. By the way, Wine on the River coming up this weekend, October 3rd. So check it out. Get your tickets at Wine on the River Lou. 2 to 6 p.m. Big Four Lawn. Wines from all over the world, tasty foods from all over the world, and it'll be an awesome time on Saturday. Okay, I just got word that the man accused of killing 28-year-old Kentucky State Trooper Hayden Phillips appeared in court Monday morning, and the judge denied him bail. There you go. That's exactly what needed to happen. So glad that this court hearing was in Warren County as opposed to Louisville, because they probably would have let him out on his own recognizance in Louisville. But, yeah, there's no bail for this dude. He's a scumbag, and I want them to throw the book at him as hard as they can throw it. So that's good news. That's a good update. All right, coming up next hour, more. We talked to Senator Rand Paul about flock cameras and the dangers of them. I'm going to give you an example. We know that there's examples where they work really well. I'm going to give you an example of someone's life who was ruined because of the erroneous factors in this. The AI can misread this stuff. And if law enforcement doesn't take the time to do the full investigation, there's been several cases where people have been put through things they should not have been put through. And I'm going to give you a big example of that. We'll dig into that in the next hour. I am Leland Conway, News Radio 840 WHAS, live on your iHeartRadio app.
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23: WAMZ HD2 Louisville.
24: I'm seeing some pretty heavy traffic both north and southbound 65 near the Snyder, just below the Snyder and above Brooks Hill Road. I'm looking for the problem in between. Traffic elsewhere continues to look good. Our next report is in 15 minutes. Chuck Ingram, News Radio 840 WHAS.
25: I'm WLKY meteorologist Matt Milosevic. The great weather continues this Tuesday. Will be mostly sunny, high temperatures warm in the low 80s. Pleasant tonight with lows near 60. As we move into tomorrow, a few more passing clouds as temperatures continue to trend up. Highs will be in the upper 80s. By Thursday, we're in the low 90s. That's your latest WLKY forecast. I'm Matt Milosevic.
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26: It's 11:01, sunny skies and 69 degrees. Good morning, I'm Joe Lincoln. The man charged with the death of KSP trooper Hayden Phillips has a long criminal record. John Shannon has more.
4: 51-year-old Amani Branch was not supposed to be in Kentucky on Monday, and he wasn't supposed to be in possession of a gun. The Portland, Tennessee resident was on probation for a 2025 arrest where he was sentenced to a 5-year probation term for an impersonation fraud charge. At the time of his arrest in Louisville, there was an active warrant for his arrest for violating that probation. Before his recent trouble, Branch was a frequent flyer with Tennessee law enforcement. In 2023, his arrests included domestic assault on a juvenile and coercion of a witness. In 2022, arrests for felony theft and money laundering. And in 2012, he was arrested for rape, kidnapping, and aggravated assault. He can now add murder of a peace officer or first responder to his rap sheet. I'm John Shannon.
5: Branch appeared in court this morning and was denied bail. He's due back in court on Friday. At 10 o'clock today, the process of transporting Phillips' body from the medical examiner's office in Louisville to Glasgow began. His remains are being taken to Hatcher and Sadler Funeral Home. The KSP is also reminding people that wish to support Phillips' family is by donating through the Kentucky State Police Foundation. In a post on social media, KSP said, quote, "All other avenues are scams and are not authorized by the family." Jefferson County school board leaders have approved a final working budget for the school year, along with an adjusted tax rate. The district's projected deficit for the fiscal year has grown to $51.5 million. Interim Chief Financial Officer Thomas R. Burley says the working budget falls in line with where the district needs to be as officials continue to process district reductions. Meanwhile, the tax rate is not expected to change significantly due to an increase in property values. Pope Leo says warnings about artificial intelligence potentially destroying humanity deserve attention. Michael Kastner with more.
8: Speaking to reporters on his flight back to Rome after a trip to France, the pontiff said he doesn't lose sleep over AI dangers, but
13: I do think that the concerns raised by many of the experts, specialists in AI, should be taken seriously. I don't think that that is a fake news, as some have said.
8: President Trump has dismissed concerns over AI, calling reports on potential danger and the need for guardrails a hoax. I'm Michael Kastner.
5: Lindsay Clancy is back in court today, several weeks after her murder case ended in a mistrial. The Massachusetts woman is charged with murdering her three young children back in January of 2023 before attempting to kill herself. Things got going at 9 o'clock this morning.
15: If the DA's office announces that they will retry this case, it is possible, although not totally expected, that we could learn a possible retrial date at today's hearing.
5: That's Fox's Nate Foy reporting from Plymouth, Massachusetts. The defense argues she's not criminally liable because she was suffering from postpartum psychosis and other mental issues at the time of the killings. Your next news update at 11:30. I'm Joe Lincoln, News Radio 840 WHAS.

0: know it's been a big subject out there, and there's a lot of debate. It's clearly positive upside to how these things can be used to save lives, to capture criminals, keep people safer. But there is such a huge downside. We've got the latest story here. WHAS 11 reported on this. Five Indianapolis Police Department members, officers, have been charged with several counts of fraud and misconduct. There's five officers, and they've allegedly used these flock cameras over the last several years to track ex-lovers. In one particular officer's case, they are accusing him of having used it in multiple cases of stalking since 2023. Not only his ex-wife, but also in particular, he would have run-ins with, in the allegation is, one lady whose car was stolen, he met her in responding to that call. And then he started showing up in all these places that she was in. She noticed he would be at the gym, her gym, at the same time she was. He'd be at the Smoothie King at the same time she was. He'd be at another restaurant at the same time she was. And it turned out he was checking, allegedly, her license plate and then just going where she was at because it was real-time tracking. So this guy's able to show up there. And there were multiple cases like this, multiple officers, five officers, and IMPD said that this is just the beginning. According to Marion County Prosecutor Ryan Mears, the initial charges are just the beginning of charges tied to the misuse of flock cameras. They're doing a review. So they changed their policy and recently, and that new policy is that any search of the system has to be tied to a case number and a specific warrant, which is great. That's great. Yeah. The problem is this, and this is why I warn people all the time. What is the first inclination of government? What is the first inclination of a person who has power? It is to use that power. It is to wield it for gain. And when you hear these different municipalities, they go, oh, we changed the policy now and it has to be tied to a specific case number. Right. But your first inclination was to not worry about that. Like that didn't occur to you from the very beginning that you have a surveillance tool that's powerful. So in order to even put it in place, it didn't occur to you to begin by saying, hey, anybody that uses this system, we should be able to track why they're using it. Because the first inclination of human nature is to do what these officers did. I have this power. There's no real oversight or accountability at that time. So I'm going to use this power for my own desire, for my own thing. And what that ultimately culminates in are charges like this. So we have that side of it. That side of it is the potential abuse. And now what they'll say is all of the different municipalities. I mean, here in Kentucky, we have these laws that the state passed, and they're good. They're good. They require what I just said. Has to be tied to a case, has to be tied to a warrant. And that's great. But that doesn't solve all of the problems surrounding the potential abuse of these programs. And let me give you another example. Sometimes these programs make errors. There is an Instagram, I can't say the full name of it because it's a part of it is a bad word that the FCC will get mad at me for saying. But I follow this account because the whole point of this account is to do straight up news, and they're pretty good at it. They don't do right leaning or left leaning. They just tell you the story. It's called Real News, No Bull Blank. You fill in the gap. It's the actual word. And it's an Instagram account. They had the story of Lindsay Isaacs. Now, recently there was a hearing on Capitol Hill. And interestingly enough, the CEOs of AI and tech companies were invited to speak. They did not. There was a flock camera testimony from a woman named Lindsay Isaacs. I'll just let you hear what she had to say.
1: Emmer captured my vehicle a few miles from the scene of a terrible crash. That piece of information became part of an investigation that ultimately led to my arrest on 3 counts of vehicular homicide and 13 days in jail for a crash I had nothing to do with.
0: Okay, I'm going to let her share a little bit more of her story here in just a second. But what happened here was an error where the AI flock camera misread the information. And there didn't seem on the part of the police department in this Florida town to be a whole lot of bother to check if all the facts were lining up. And this part of her story sort of exemplifies that.
1: My name is Lindsay Isaacs. I'd like to share with you what happened to me beginning on October 4th of 2025 and how it forever changed the trajectory of my life. At approximately 1:04 a.m. on October 5th, an FHP trooper and 3 deputies from the Marion County Sheriff's Office arrived at my parents' home in Ocala looking for me. They asked where I was and where my vehicle was and told my parents that I had been involved in a fatal crash. My parents immediately drove to my apartment. They arrived at approximately 4:45 a.m. and found additional troopers there already. I woke up frantic. My parents were at my door. Multiple troopers were outside and an impound truck was taking my Dodge Durango away right in front of me. I told them that I had not been involved in any crash. The troopers told me that there was damage to my vehicle consistent with the collision, but I could not see the damage they were describing. My Durango was in immaculate condition, yet I stood there watching law enforcement take it away while telling me that my vehicle had been involved in a crash where 3 people died.
0: Now, again, she's like, wait, my vehicle doesn't have any damage. And the officers are like, well, you're just going to have to take our word for it. It does. And she's not allowed to see it. So they're just going to go ahead and just take her in.
1: I later learned that a Flock automated license plate recognition camera had captured my Dodge Durango approximately 2 to 3 miles west of the

0: housing unit where I remained for approximately 10 days.
1: Now, I want you to think about this for a second. Remember that a criminal defense attorney is very expensive. We're talking about $500 to $1,000 an hour. And the average citizen who doesn't get up in the morning and go about trying to figure out how to commit a crime is not prepared for what happens in the legal system when they're accused of a crime, especially one of this magnitude. This will make you destitute.
0: I was terrified. I was facing the possibility of spending the rest of my life in prison for a crash I knew I had not been involved in. I did not know if I would ever get out of jail. At my lowest point, I didn't want to be alive. On April 22nd, 2026, I was denied bond at my pretrial detention hearing.
1: Okay, remember, she was not involved in this crash. A license plate reading camera misread her plate. She is denied bond.
0: On April 20th.
1: And by the way, we have prosecutors that are letting kids who are shooting each other back out on the street. Carjackers who are shooting each other back out on the street. This woman has not committed any crime, and they won't even let her have bail.
0: On the 8th, my attorney, Patrick McGeehan, presented the court with multiple photographs of my Durango sitting in the FHP impound lot without the collision damage investigators had claimed was present.
1: Now, I want to know which investigators claimed that the damage was there. Why nobody went to go check when she said, I wasn't involved in this accident. And why it was her having to spend days and days in jail in solitary confinement before anybody would go and take a look at it. It was her defense attorney that was the first person to bother to take a look at this.
0: This prompted the state to reevaluate my vehicle and the case against me. The following day, April 29th, I was finally granted bond. After 13 days in jail, I ran into...
1: So her vehicle has zero damage, which means at the point at which you notice that, then it is impossible for her to have been the one who committed this crime. And they still barely just grant her bond.
0: To my mother and father's arms. I could not believe I was free. In May 2026, the state ultimately declined to prosecute me and filed a no information, and information was never filed against me. The investigation instead resulted in charges against another individual. I came here today because I want you to understand that surveillance technology does not exist in a vacuum. Information collected by technology can become part of an investigation that affects a real human being. I'm not here to tell you how to do your jobs. I'm here to tell you what happened to me. A flock camera captured my vehicle a few miles.
1: So there you go. Okay. Where do we go here? Because I know there's still a lot of you that are going, you know what, but Leland, lives have been saved. Yes, and lives have been ruined. Imagine losing your job because of what you've been accused of that actually didn't happen. Right? Imagine the financial difficulty. I mean, my question is, who's going to pay her back for the money that she and her family had to spend for a criminal defense attorney? And normally I would say, hey, you know, if there's strong evidence, then maybe, you know, you gotta fight your way through this. But this is a person that's just going about her business. She's woken up at 3 o'clock in the morning being raided and having her vehicle taken away that doesn't have the evidence that the investigators, I'll say with air quotes, claim they had. What are the consequences to the law enforcement individuals who were involved in this investigation who fumbled it so badly? And this is what I'm trying to get at, right? Like, you have to understand that these tools may be helpful. You know, it's kind of like when we started putting backup cameras in cars, people stopped looking behind their vehicle, right? We started putting the blind spot sensors and warnings on mirrors. People stopped looking over their shoulder to see if anybody was in the other lane. Is it possible that we have a similar effect with law enforcement? We got these flock cameras, so we're just not going to... The flock camera says it was you, so we don't need to bother checking to see if that damage...

0: is actually on your vehicle. Oh, you say you weren't involved in a crash? We don't need to check it. And she's lucky she had a criminal defense attorney who was able to get access to that vehicle. Otherwise, her days of hell might have been the end of her life. And I'm telling you right now, freedom is dangerous. And if you want it, you got to be able to accept the danger. Meaning, occasionally a criminal might get off. Because the only way to create a totally safe society is to create a society that has zero freedom. A society that's being watched at all times. A society that's being surveilled at all times. A society whose movements are being predicted, collated, assigned, watched at all times. We can be safe, but we cannot be safe and be free. We can be free, but we cannot be free and be totally safe. And some of you might say, well, Leland, the answer is somewhere in the middle. The answer is somewhere in the middle until the Overton window gets moved. And in this case, with each new piece of technology that the government gets its hands on, there's the danger that that government will then abuse it. And I've given you two examples. One was officers using it for their own purposes. And then you'll say, well, Leland, they've put safeguards in place now. Yeah, but the inclination initially was to abuse it by these officers. Not most officers, just these officers. But their victims still matter. And then the other side is, well, when we get those stopgaps in place that stop that kind of abuse, we still have this possibility where a technology like this that can still be wrong can be used as a crutch that causes investigators to not be as thorough and allows people's lives to be messed up. But this is not the only story. There was a story in California of a man who went to jail for 3 months, accused of felony murder and of like a felony assault. It didn't happen. He was miles away, but the car was similar. There was a reporter for a car magazine that was swatted because the license plate reader misread a number on the plate and thought that it was a stolen vehicle. These are real stories, and they're not rare. And this is why, at the end of the day, we have to choose that we're going to be a little less safe. We're going to be a little more old-fashioned so that we avoid giving a tool that a future government, we might trust the ones in charge now, but that a future government will inevitably use against us for political and other reasons. That's why I'm really worried about this. I'm Leland Conway. We'll continue. News Radio 840 WHAS live on your iHeartRadio app.
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29: I'm no longer seeing any delays on 65 below the Snyder, and traffic on the Snyder looks good, too. Run just about 15 minutes between 65 and 64. Our next report is in 15 minutes. 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
30: WLKY meteorologist Matt Milosevic. The great weather continues this Tuesday. Will be mostly sunny, high temperatures warm in the low 80s. Pleasant tonight with lows near 60. As we move into tomorrow, a few more passing clouds as temperatures continue to trend up. Highs will be in the upper 80s. By Thursday, we're in the low 90s. That's your latest WLKY forecast. I'm Matt Milosevic.
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30: It's 11:31. Sunny skies and 73 degrees. Good morning, I'm Joe Lincoln. The man charged with killing Kentucky State Trooper Hayden Phillips made his first appearance in court this morning.
31: The court at this time is going to deny bail. The Kentucky Constitution provides for bail unless for capital offenses where the proof is evident or the presumption is great. So at this time, the court is not going to set a bond in this case.
30: That's Judge Kimberly Gohagan, who made the decision to deny 51-year-old Amani Branch bail. She made the call after the Commonwealth argued that Branch is a flight risk, pointing to his alleged use of a fake name when he was arrested last night. Branch has been charged with the murder of a first responder, and he's due back in court on Friday. Phillips' remains are currently being transported to Glasgow from the Louisville Medical Examiner's office. The body of the 28-year-old father of three is being taken to Hatcher and Sadler Funeral Home. President Trump is continuing to throw his support behind AI. He unveiled the AI-powered American.gov on Tuesday, which aims to make it easier for Americans to interact with the federal government.
32: We're putting power and control back into the hands of the people. Right where it belongs.
30: He said some services that used to take months to take care of now can be done in just a few clicks. It's described as a single centralized portal for federal information and services. Trump was joined by Vice President J.D. Vance, Secretary of State Marco Rubio, and other dignitaries for the launch at the Andrew W. Mellon Auditorium in Washington, D.C. More news coming your way at noon. I'm Joe Lincoln, News Radio 840 WHAS.
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0: News Radio 840 WHAS, Leland Conway. By the way, Wine on the River, the 7th annual, is coming up on Saturday, October 3rd. And we want to see you there. 7th annual Wine on the River, October 3rd, from 2 to 6 p.m. at the Big Four Lawn. You can sample wine from national and international vineyards, so all over the world, plus bourbons and other spirits with an around-the-world theme, focusing on cultural regions with wine and food in their selected area. So you're going to have sampled food and wine. It's going to be an amazing day. Tickets include admission to the event, a souvenir glass, all beverages, samples, and a portion of the proceeds will go to benefit Boys and Girls Club of Kentuckiana. 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All right, we were talking about flock cameras, and it was interesting because I mentioned that this young lady that we heard from, that she was in this hearing, and there were she was talking about what had happened to her, where a flock camera essentially was erroneous, and it ended up with her going to jail for 13 days. She ended up in solitary confinement, and there was no damage on her car. There's no way she could have been involved in this. It's just it was so dumb and so poorly handled. And so there was a hearing, and these CEOs of these big companies, these big AI companies, were invited to testify to be like, hey, tell us why this isn't a huge problem. And wouldn't you know it, but those CEOs just decided not to show up. They skipped the hearing. Hotair.com had a piece about this. It was actually from Nicole Saverio over at the Daily Caller. Technology CEOs did not show up to testify before a Senate Judiciary Committee hearing Wednesday about mass surveillance concerns related to automated license plate readers. And we say flock cameras like we say Kleenex. Right? Kleenex is the brand that started it all, but there's a million brands of tissue paper. Well, Flock is the brand that started it all, but there are a bunch of different, what they call ALPRs, automated license plate readers. It's a bunch of different brands. Republican Missouri Senator Josh Hawley, who chairs the Subcommittee on Crime and Counterterrorism, invited CEOs Garrett Langley of Flock Safety, that's an arrogant guy. Like, well, you know, safety, you know, if you want to be safe, you're just going to have to give up the privacy. You're just going to have to give it up. Rick Smith of Axon Enterprise, Greg Brown of Motorola Solutions, and Philip Calazon of Verkada invited them all to testify about their products' access to Americans' data. Five witnesses, including alleged victims of automated surveillance and a cybersecurity engineer, testified before the committee. The CEOs of Flock Safety, Axon, Motorola Solutions, and Verkada declined to testify today, said Hawley on X. Hawley announced Friday that he had invited the CEOs to testify after the subcommittee opened an investigation into automated surveillance technologies. A Verkada spokesperson told the Daily Caller News Foundation they would be unable to attend the hearing. They are unwilling to attend the hearing. And part of the issue here is I wouldn't be surprised. Did you ever see? So it was the last Bourne movie that they did with Matt Damon. It wasn't the best one, but it was very interesting because it was much more updated to modern times. Well, I say modern times. I mean, the first one came out in like 2003, but I mean, it's much more updated to where technology has come now. And in that movie, the fictional company Deep Dream, I think it was, which sounds very similar to a couple of real social media companies now, but the fictional social media company Deep Dream, there was this debate over privacy, and they were like, oh, we're not watching you, we're not watching you. But the reality is that company had been started with a CIA grant. And so the CIA was basically coming in going, hey, listen, you got to do what we tell you. We want to use this data on the American people. And they're like, no, you can't. And they're like, oh, yeah, we'll ruin your life if you don't, because remember, we started your company, right? Like, I get a feeling there's a lot of that going on with these things, because the flock cameras are just too useful for federal authorities. They're too useful. And for people who want to keep us under control. So I think there's two arguments here, right? Or three arguments. The argument number one is, do they abuse the data? And the answer to that is yes. Now, they're putting safeguards in place to stop the data from being used the way that, like, those five Indianapolis police officers who've been charged used it. And that is stalking ex-girlfriends and boyfriends and stalking new potential love interests and all that kind of stuff, right? So they've put stopgaps in there to try to stop that. And that is, it has to be tied to a case or a warrant. So that, you know, if they do that, then they can get in trouble. And almost, to me, that almost serves as a distraction, right? Because when you hear those stories, it's one of the things that we say to make the case against the flock camera surveillance. And then we're like, and then they shut it down. They're like, okay, well, that's done. You don't have any more complaints. Because that's only one element of the ways that this can be abused. And the element that I'm more concerned about, I'm not super concerned about the chasing of ex-girlfriends. And here's the reason why. Like, I think I shouldn't say that. I am concerned about it, and I care about each of those victims that are being stalked, but that's not my point. What I mean by I'm not concerned is that it's still a rarity, right? That 99% of police officers are not using Flock to go search for ex-girlfriends. I'm not minimizing the stalking. I'm just simply saying it's not, I don't think the issue is pervasive amongst law enforcement. The issue is that 1% is doing damage, and that's an easily fixable problem is my point. Like, I'm not worried about it from the standpoint of that we can't fix it. We can fix it. That's fixed. What I'm worried about is what happened to the girl that we played the audio from in the first half of the hour, where the AI is not. There's two things I'm worried about. One, and they're both significant, and they both won't be fixed by laws. And let me explain that. So number one is what happened to Lindsay, that girl that we heard from. That is AI flaw and a combination of humans trusting it too much, right? So the AI misreads her license plate, places her at the scene of a fatal accident falsely. The police don't even bother to check that the vehicle has the damage, or in her case, they may have lied. Because they're impounding her Dodge Durango, which has zero damage on it. And they don't even bother to check if it has damage. But when she complains and says, I wasn't involved in an accident, they tell her it has damage that it doesn't have because her lawyer later proves that she didn't have it. So this is laziness at best. At best. On the part of the authorities. At worst, it's sinister. We just want to solve this crime. We don't care if we put the wrong person in jail to do it. That is all started by an AI system that is not perfect at reading license plates and collecting this data and collating this data and accurately portraying this data from vehicles. And this is not the only case that's happened. There's been multiple cases like that across the country where people have been put in jail falsely on false charges or swatted on false charges. That's a very big problem that clearly the technology hasn't ironed out yet, which is a reason why those CEOs should have had to appear. But secondly, the other big problem that I have is one that is even more sinister than that, right? Like, you have three problems. You have the possibility of individuals using the Flock system to chase down people. I want to come back to that in just a minute because I'm not 100% sure we've actually solved that problem with law. And I'll explain. Well, let me do it now. So, because otherwise I'll get distracted because you know I'm ADHD. We know that the law says, now, because Kentucky's set up this way, and I guess now Indianapolis police are going to have to do it this way. It's going to have to be tied to a case number, right? So every criminal case, every investigative case has a number assigned to it. Just like if you have a car crash, right, and you have a police report to your car crash, there's a number assigned to it. So let's say Bob, the police officer, wants to stalk his ex-girlfriend. And so he goes to case 109-77789, which is a criminal case that is open. And he goes in under that number. And then there's a number of ways you could do six degrees of separation where you could actually, could you potentially just go ahead and search her license plate? Because you're in there under a case number. And there's any a number of reasons of why you might use, you might come across this person's license plate, right? Like it does, how does it track? Once you're in there with the case number, can you just, because I could track anybody, like, well, maybe, okay, we're looking for a suspected robber of a gun store. Case number 10078956. Okay, so we don't have a lot of evidence. We just have a brown car and a person in a hoodie. Okay, that's all we got. So we go in under that case number. And like, I'm in here. You know, I want to see where my ex-girlfriend's at right now. So I just put in her license plate. And I see where she's at because I'm under this other case. And I'm tracking her, but it's like, what's the provable point that I wasn't legit? We don't know which car it is. We're looking for evidence in the Flock system. I'm looking for a brown car. She has a brown car. I'm looking for a brown car, right? I mean, I still don't know that we've solved that just by tying it to a case system. So I sort of retract my earlier statement that it's easy to solve, but it's also not super widespread. So that's point number one. That's what we have to worry about there. Number two is errant readings by the Flock cameras. That's number two. And that's not going away anytime soon. Because if you use ChatGPT or Claude, which I do, whenever I'm putting together a business presentation, I have to double check it because it gets numbers wrong a lot. And we're coming at it thinking that it's already God. And it's not. It's still not superior to, it's superior to human beings in its search and power and its speed, but it's not superior to human beings in calculations yet. And so we're relying on this to track down what we think are criminals, and we're putting people in jail that are not. That's point number two. That's number two that we should worry about. But the biggest thing we should worry about, because ultimately technology will fix that. Ultimately, we can come up maybe with some rules and parameters on the first one, where people can't stalk people. But what we cannot do, because we cannot guarantee it, because the government keeps too many secrets from us, is we cannot guarantee that agencies won't abuse the power that they have. And because they operate in the cloak of darkness, they can violate rules about case numbers and violate rules about technology 6 ways from Sunday. And we never know about it. And even if we do know about it, there's not a damn thing we can do about it. And let me give you an example. My friend Cheryl Atkinson, an Edward R. Murrow Award-winning investigative journalist for CBS, who was fired because she got too close to President Obama's gun-running plot, where he was running guns into Mexico, and it resulted in the murders of a couple of Border Patrol agents by drug cartels. And it was all part of a sinister plot by President Obama's administration to make guns look bad. She got a little too close to the truth in that situation. She also got a little too close to the truth about vaccines being harmful in a lot of cases. And she got fired because powerful people leaned on CBS and told them to fire her. And then those powerful people bugged her phones. She has forensic evidence of this and eyewitness of this. Bugged her phones, bugged her house, intruded on, hacked her computers, deleted documents from her computers, which she watched happen in real time, and has forensic evidence and whistleblowers who know that this actually happened. This was all before we had Flock cameras. This was all in the early 2000s. She is suing the government, and the government still just continues to deny to provide information that the legal system is demanding that they provide. In other words, the government is above the law because they wanted to harass this one reporter who was getting too close to touchy stories, and they had the power to do so through old technology. Now they got a Flock camera. And if you have ever tried to get the government to do something or tell you something, just look at the UAP thing right now. There's clearly a bunch of people in government that want to tell us what's going on, and a bunch of people in government who are apparently even more powerful than those people in government, which means they're even more powerful than the president we elected, who are just flat out saying, we don't really give a crap. We're not going to tell you. What makes you think you can trust? I mean, One of the things that makes me most angry about the surveillance situation is that we had all of this given to us on a silver platter by Edward Snowden, and the world just looked away. And I'm telling you, I feel a little bit, I guess I'm always going to err on the side of Thomas Jefferson, right? Smaller government, less intrusion in our lives means inherently a little bit less safety, but a whole lot more freedom. And you cannot convince me at this moment. You can convince me of all of the positives of flock cameras. I know them. I know them. You can't come to me and say, Leland, look at all these lives that were saved, and use that to convince me that I am wrong on this statement, because I know all of those benefits and I understand all of those benefits and I agree that all of those benefits are there. I'm that rebellious guy that says my freedom is more important than your safety. And if that makes you hate me, it's ihateleland@whas.com. My freedom and your freedom, all of our freedom, is more important than your perceived safety from what we know to be a tendency toward tyrannical government. I can't say it any clearer than that. And so I simply won't. Be here at 10 o'clock tomorrow or you're a nerd. I'm Leland Conway, News Radio 840 WHAS, live on your iHeartRadio app.
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15: Some big tech companies have changed course and have decided to allow ads for the documentary Musk to run on their platforms. Late last week, it appeared that Elon Musk had persuaded his fellow tech titans to ban the ads. Now, Google says videos can play on YouTube, and Meta says the advertisements will be allowed. But it appears that won't be the case for the Musk-owned platform X. Automattic, which owns WordPress, has got a new board of directors, but the same CEO. Earlier this month, some members of the board tried to sack CEO Matt Mullenweg, but he's managed to stay. TechCrunch says he's now rebuilt the board with an eclectic group that includes a science fiction writer. An OpenAI model has been posting images on the internet that were uploaded during training sessions. The company is trying to get the images taken down. This comes just days after the Australian government said some OpenAI agents had broken into a government database. And a Waymo reportedly got close to the path of President Donald Trump's motorcade earlier this month in Dallas. The robo-taxi became confused by a roadblock and angry instructions from a Secret Service agent. Tech Report, I'm Mark Mayfield.

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11: The president calls this a big thing for all Americans. Lisa Brady, Fox News, just launching a new government website, America.gov.
12: Our goal is that anything you might need from the United States government will be accessible at your fingertips and very quickly at your command.
11: It's powered by AI.
12: This is one more example of why I will never stifle the growth of technology that will be bigger than the Industrial Revolution.
11: His comments just before a lunch with AI executives, including some who've called for a slowdown because of advanced AI development outpacing guardrails. Former special counsel Jack Smith says his prosecutions of then-former President Trump over the handling of classified documents and the 2020 election had nothing to do with politics.
13: I believe there is no role for politics in the proper administration of justice. A prosecutor's decisions must be based on the facts and the law.
11: Also telling a Senate hearing based on the same facts, he'd make the same decisions again against any former president. But Republicans, including Missouri Senator Eric Schmidt, accused Smith of abusing his authority, getting phone records from members of Congress.
14: I presented him with text messages about him wanting to meet with people that could have obviously been related to the prosecution.
11: Drawing pushback from Minnesota Democrat Amy Klobuchar.
15: I think that people should have their facts straight before they accuse someone of being a dirtbag.
11: The Trump cases were dropped after court rulings and his 2024 election. A judge in Massachusetts hearing arguments as the defense tries to get the murder case against Lindsey Clancy in the deaths of her three children thrown out. Also accusing a holdout juror of misconduct in the recent mistrial.
16: Prosecutors argue that they did prove that Clancy committed the murders through various forms of evidence, and that her mental health problems do not prevent her from being held criminally accountable.
11: Fox's Nate Foy at the courthouse in Plymouth. Another hearing set for November. 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

0: Welcome back in, Clay and Buck. I want to play Sonny Hostin, and then I want to get to Tom in Idaho, who's a retired judge. Couple of different legal issues that we were discussing. First, here's Sonny Hostin talking about this Cornell case. And I can't believe I'm saying this, Buck, but I think I co-sign on everything Sonny Hostin is saying here. Listen.
1: The pictures of these young men who have not been charged, not been adjudicated, are being plastered all over the internet. I think people are reporting this story inaccurately. I think they're reporting it unfairly. And while this is something that we have to take very seriously, there is no way, according to her statement in 2024, that any prosecutor would have brought
2: intoxicated. How did she?
1: Under New York law, voluntary intoxication. If you voluntarily drink 10 beers, and you voluntarily ingest ketamine, but that intoxication
2: that doesn't have anything to do with the fact that the guys attacked her, whether she's drunk or
1: not. Well, according to her statement, they did not attack her. Her statement in 2024.
3: My issues with this New York law, though.
1: She consented to the sexual activity. She consented to it according to her own statement in 2024. Now, I prosecuted sex crimes for 10 years. I believe women. I am not saying that we shouldn't believe her, but in 2024, she said one thing, and now in 2026, she's saying another thing.
4: This is what I was trying to pull up before, Clay, just to make sure. And what she is saying, I did check, is true. This woman, who is now claiming she was gang raped, initially said it was consensual to the police.
0: Yeah.
4: That she consented to do the drugs and she consented to have sex. That is what is on the record right now. Now, she can go back and say, and she has now brought a separate claim and say that, no, it was actually a rape. But I will say two things about this. One, Sonny Hostin's analysis there sounds entirely reasonable, astute, and professional, which I think you and I are both kind of, wow, okay.
0: Yeah, good for her.
4: Good for her, right. No. When she says smart things, when she's being accurate, we're going to say she's being accurate. I think it's entirely. Another part of this that I do think is interesting, I just would note, as Sonny Hostin has come out in defense, and I shouldn't say in defense, but has the right approach to this case, which is to put the stated facts out there, not all of the men involved in this are white. That is also just something to keep in mind. She is being very fair to these people who have had this allegation against them. I do wonder if she would be as fair if they were 7 white defendants. That is all I am saying. Or 7 white accused.
0: Do we know what the race of the woman is? Has that? I mean, I know the.
4: I don't know that.
0: Yeah, no. I don't know either. Let's go. Tom, I asked the question because we played this Lindsey Clancy courtroom hearing today. Was frankly unprecedented. And I asked, hey, defense lawyers out there, people in the legal community, have you ever heard of a case where the defense in the first case is she lacked the mental capacity because of her insanity to have committed the murder? You're admitting that she did the murder. And now you're saying, well, she may not have even done the murder at all. And Tom in Idaho says he's a retired judge. 24 years you spent on the bench. Have you ever seen a case like this?
5: No, I haven't. I probably had hundreds of jury trials, and I've never seen an attorney do what this attorney is doing, and especially attacking a juror. I would take a look at filing a bar complaint against him, getting a lawyer to file a lawsuit against him for defamation, intentional infliction of emotional distress. This lawyer is disgusting.
0: Thank you for the call, Tom. I mean, when we come back tomorrow, let me just put a pin in this because I think this conversation is going to continue. We didn't play the juror who refused to vote not guilty. He gave a statement. It was on Fox News. I believe it was on Sean Hannity's show last night. We'll talk about him some more tomorrow because I do want to dive back into this. And for everybody out there, we've got loaded lines right now. For everybody out there, we're going to have more of a conversation about this because I've never seen anything like this. And I believe this story is going to grow potentially in the next 24 hours. So we'll be back with that and all of you tomorrow. Glad to have Buck back in the co-writing seat here. And thanks again to Admiral Flatley, and I hope your family at Arlington.
4: Thank you. Thank you very much, Clay. And on a much less serious note, your hair looked really on point today, buddy. Good job.
3: Speaking truth and having fun. Clay Travis and Buck.
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12: Traffic is slowing because of a crash on the Watterson eastbound after Crittenden Drive. I'm seeing slowdown starting about Southern Parkway. A little bit of good news, though, on the Watterson. An accident eastbound on the ramp to Brownsboro Road. That has cleared, so you're exiting just fine in the area. Still watch for some midday work, though, causing lane closures on 65 northbound at the Lincoln Bridge. Your right lane is blocked, scheduled until 4. Our next report in 10 minutes. I'm Heather Pasco, News Radio 840 WHAS.
13: Hi, folks. For the updated forecast, I'm WLKY Chief Meteorologist Jay Cardosi. This stretch of beautiful autumn weather continues. Certainly on the warm side, we're a little bit above average as far as the temps go. For the rest of today, lots of sunshine, low 80s. We're back in the upper 50s to near 60 tonight. A little warmer tomorrow. A mix of high clouds and sunshine, middle and upper 80s. That's your forecast. I'm WLKY Chief Meteorologist Jay Cardosi.
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14: It's 3 o'clock, sunny and 81 degrees. I'm Paul Miles. A suspected cop killer appears in court. Imani Branch was arraigned today on charges that he shot and killed a Kentucky State Police trooper near Bowling Green on Monday. Scott Hooper is following the story.
15: Branch is accused of shooting trooper Hayden Phillips during an I-65 traffic stop on Monday, then fleeing north. Louisville Metro Police captured Branch several hours later.
16: Based on the actions taken by Mr. Branch yesterday, the Commonwealth believes that he is a flight risk.
15: Prosecutors cited Branch's extensive criminal history while arguing he should remain jailed. The judge agreed.
16: The court at this time is going to deny bail. The Kentucky Constitution provides for bail unless for capital offenses where the proof is evident or the presumption is great. So at this time, the court is not going to set the bond in this case.
15: Branch returns to court Friday for a preliminary hearing. I'm Scott Hooper.
14: State police will hold a media briefing this evening to provide information on Trooper Phillips' funeral services and procession. Money is pouring in for Phipps' family, but KSP says be careful where you send donations.
17: In a post on social media Tuesday morning, KSP says the only official way to support Trooper Hayden Phillips' family is by donating through the Kentucky State Police Foundation. 100% of donations designated to Trooper Hayden Phillips' fund will go directly to his family. These funds can help with meals, household expenses, and other everyday needs as they navigate the days ahead. Officials went on to add that all other avenues for donations are scams and not authorized by the family. I'm John Shannon.
14: President Trump is continuing to throw his support behind AI. Today, he unveiled the AI-powered America.gov. It aims to make it easier for Americans to interact with the federal government.
18: Instead of forcing citizens to search through the endless maze of tens of thousands of terrible government websites and rules, and more than 10,000 forms, you have over 10,000 forms to do basic acts. You'll now have one front door for every single question.
14: He said some services that used to take months to take care of can now be done in just a few clicks. A Louisville street that has seen its share of crime is getting a new look. Mayor Greenberg today announcing the city's investing in 25 permanently affordable homes being built on Elliott Avenue in the Russell neighborhood.
19: This immediate vicinity has been impacted by violent crime for far too long, and we felt we owed it to the neighbors on these streets in this neighborhood to do even more.
14: The two blocks of Elliott Avenue near 24th and 25th Streets have been littered with vacant, abandoned, or severely deteriorating properties. The new homes will be available to households earning between 50% and 80% of the area median income. There were fewer available jobs in late summer, as measured by the Job Openings and Labor Turnover Report. Jenny Casola has details.
20: Job openings declined slightly on the last business day of August, slipping under 7.1 million to 7.079 million, fewer than estimated by economists. The Labor Department says hires changed little at 5.2 million, total separations at 5.1 million. Separations decreased in state and local government education. The Labor Department releases the monthly employment report on Friday. It's expected to reveal 95,000 jobs added in September, down from a rebound in August, and economists believe the unemployment rate remained at 4.1%. Jenny Cosolda, Fox News.
14: Checking Wall Street, stocks are mixed this afternoon. The Dow is down 124 points. The S&P down 5. The NASDAQ is up 19 points. More news at 3:30. I'm Paul Miles. 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
22: Yep. We're off the Monday schneid, and at least we're rolling along in this work week. It's stunningly beautiful again today. Hello to you, Rachel.
23: Hi.
22: It was fun strolling down the street with you a little while ago. We went to the same coffee shop because, I don't know if you're aware of this, today is National Coffee Day.
23: It is. Needed our caffeine fix for the day.
22: I just saw that a little while ago. I'm not a coffee person, but some people love it.
14: I've got to have it at least a cup in the morning when I wake up. Otherwise,
22: is that before you can function?
14: Correct.
22: That's the way my wife is. Yep. She'll come out of the room and she walks slowly. I mean, she's a good athlete. She's in great shape. She runs 3 miles a day. She plays pickleball all the time. She's in great shape. She walks out. Put coffee in her hand, and then she's like a Wizard of Oz. Oil can. Oil can. And then she gets a sip of coffee, and it's like, okay. There you go.
1: I'm the same way. Just get one cup, and then I'm off to the gym.
22: I hate coffee. I told you why, Rachel, when we were walking.
23: Yeah.
22: I was a freezing paper boy at age 13, and the White Castle at Preston and Shelby, or Eastern Parkway, right there, you know, down the street from U of L. I'd go in there, and I'm shivering. And the little old lady that would work there would say, come here, kid, sip this. Their little sank of coffee or whatever it is. Ooh. And I'd take a sip. All the coffee reminds me of is being 13, broke, and freezing to death. I have no emotional connection to coffee.
1: I'm surprised you don't need the caffeine, at least, in the morning. You don't need that?
22: No, I've never been that way. I mean, I worked out this morning after I got her coffee. Then I did my hour-long hard sweat, and I don't like, I like a little water, but I don't want any.
1: Yeah.
22: I don't want
1: any. You don't have any sort of pickup in your life?
22: No, and I mean, I worked morning radio for 8 years. I did TV shows for 25 years in the morning, just do those live cut-ins.
1: Yeah.
22: You know, and the first hit would be like 5:35 a.m., 5:40, something like that. So I'd get up at, 4:50, go to wherever the place is, get ready, do that segment, do another one at 6:10 or so, another one at 6:45, and then leave. And never, ever once think I need some coffee.
1: Huh, gross. How about that?
22: I don't know. Just,
23: well, you saw my fruity little drink, so I drink that rather than straight
22: what
23: coffee.
22: Did you have, a pink drink? I've already forgotten.
23: It was a strawberry acai.
22: Oh, we see it there on the monitor. You still have half of it there.
23: Yeah. Surely, I had to save it.
1: You don't hit a wall. I mean, what happens when you work longer hours than you normally do, or you're just traveling and you hit a wall? What do you do to pick yourself back up?
22: I can't think of anything. I'm not a, what do you call it? The drink that gooses your system. Red Bull.
1: Energy.
22: I'm not a Red Bull person. I don't do that. I know that's not, that can't be good for you.
1: No, that stuff's kind of,
22: that's all faking your body out and doing something to you that you have to pay for later. If you're accelerating your heart and your brain or whatever it is you're doing, you know, they're always selling you something at the, like when you check out at the little gas station place. Let's say there's all that stuff on the counter. Hey, you want this? No, I don't want any of that. It can't be good for you.
1: Those zingers and that energy drink together, probably just they got it.
22: That stuff's all lined up there. It's just sitting there. Come on, you want some of this, don't you? No, I've never, ever once thought about it. It's the disgusting thing. I did get to work on that Red Bull thing when we had that Flugtag thing here, that show.
1: Yeah.
22: Remember we had those big weird kites?
1: Yeah.
22: And, obviously they had Red Bull everywhere, but I've never even sipped one. But, I mean, it was all, and I'm wearing Red Bull shirts or whatever they gave me to wear on TV and do all that business. That was fun, but it was like, that is, by me wearing the Red Bull stuff and doing all that TV production with them, I was lying. I'm just admitting it right now. Flat out lying.
1: Years ago, Will Clark and I covered the Red Bull air racing event up the Indianapolis Motor Speedway, which is the air racing is airplanes, and they race, they go through these.
22: That is wild.
1: They fly through these, whatever they.
22: Those are some amazing pilots.
1: They are. And it's sponsored by Red Bull. And so we walk into the press box, the media center up there at the Indy Motor Speedway, and there, I kid you not, there are coolers full of Red Bull, all kinds of different flavors. We walked out of there, our eyes were popping out of our heads. We had way too much of that stuff.
22: Yeah, I just know that it can't be good for you. Just can't be. There's no two ways about it. Anyway, I just heard from my morning photographer, Donnie Rourke. Shout out to Donnie Rourke. He got up all those mornings with me for about 20 of those years. He was out working something, so he'd have me on Fridays, and we just loved all of our remotes. So I always tell people, I don't know much, but I know a little bit about a million different things. Mm-hmm. That's from doing all that.
1: Mm-hmm.
22: You know, I always tell people, I don't know how to use a chainsaw to sculpt, you know, make an ice sculpture. But I know a little bit about that.
1: You know how to start the chainsaw. Well,
22: I mean, I've watched, I mean, I've put people on the air before doing that kind of stuff, and they always teach you something. But I'm not going to try that myself. Take a pass on. Speaking of carvings, when are we going to throw away that pumpkin?
23: Never.
1: What's the age?
22: I don't know. They carved my face into this gigantic pumpkin and brought it in for the Jack's Lantern Trail out at Iroquois Park. And it looks great. I just don't know what is the lifespan of one once you've carved a face onto it. They didn't puncture all the way through like a jack-o'-lantern. So since there's no air going into the gourd, is it safe for a while? Is that what we
23: Those giant ones, I would think, last a longer time.
22: I just don't want to be the person who is demanding that my rotting face sits there in that office where it is. We can throw that out whenever you guys are ready. I just want to let you know. Because people think, well, look at Terry. He's pretty proud of himself.
23: No, we love it.
22: That's the third time that someone has made one of those pumpkins of me over the years. And they're always great. I appreciate what those artists do. I mean, it's pretty astounding. And I don't know what the lifespan is. I don't remember. But one year, I thought this was kind of clever. They came in with just a pumpkin, just a big old pumpkin that had been untouched. And they said, this is you. And I said, you know what? That does look a lot like me. So that was it. It's a perfect likeness.
1: According to the internet, the lifespan of a Halloween pumpkin varies based on its state. An uncarved pumpkin typically lasts 2 to 3 months when stored in a cool, dry place.
22: Oh, cool.
1: Is yours carved? Yours is kind of carved. Kind of.
22: They paired off part of the gourd to make my face on there, and it says WHAS next to it.
1: Stays fresh for three to five days at room temperature. We're way overdue on that.
22: That means, though, if they punctured.
1: I think we got a couple months.
22: Yeah, okay.
1: Maybe Christmas.
22: That's all good. The thing is, my wife, she's very serious about all this Halloween versus Christmas versus whatever it is, decorations. No pumpkins allowed, but on October 1st, which is a few days away, we're all pumpkins. We're all over it. A couple of our neighbors already have pumpkins out, but not us. It's September. So that's how she sticks by the book on that. And, you know, November 1st, All Saints Day, we should all be looking into our hearts. Not her. She's out there, you know, pressure washing the porch. Get rid of all the pumpkins. That's all that matters. Get this out of here.
1: I was at a home improvement store the other day, and they had Christmas trees everywhere.
22: Yeah. December 26th. Let's go. Let's get the tree down. No, honey, it's still Christmas time. It's the greatest time of the year. It's the most, what does he sing? The most wonderful time of the year. And it lasts until the Epiphany in early January. That's a hard sell a lot of times, folks. Yeah, you leave your lights on and all that business through the wise guys showing up at the Nativity. I mean, that's the whole premise of the Epiphany. So I fight every year to get those out there. However, this year we will not be featuring the same display we've had for so many years on our home. Why is that, you ask? Go ahead and ask me.
23: Why is that?
22: Because my wife had all the plants ripped out of our yard. She gave me a 24 hours notice. We're changing the front yard. I'm like, what? And there were people there tearing out all this stuff. Trees, shrubs, everything. And then they killed the grass. So we're redoing, and usually that would be my big Christmas display area.
1: Lights in the shrubs?
22: Yeah. Mm-hmm. So that when you turned onto our street, it lit up like the North Star. People are like, oh, there's Chevy Chase down there on the end. I don't care.
1: Do you have the inflatables? Do you do that?
22: No.
1: Okay.
22: No, I just like the light. And it's sad when you take down the Christmas lights and suddenly the street is 10 times darker than

0: or all Halloween those, Street.
1: Yeah. Is that Clifton? Clifton?
0: That's sort of Clifton. It's Hillcrest.
1: Hillcrest,
0: is
1: yeah,
0: the name
1: yeah,
0: of
1: yeah,
0: the street.
1: Yeah. Yeah.
0: But it's more than just that several blocks from the railroad tracks to where the head of Zorn Avenue is.
1: Mm-hmm.
0: And I think a lot of people have stuff in position now. They just haven't lit it up yet. They probably do that October 1st.
1: Okay.
0: That street is great. You move on that street, everybody just turns and looks at you like, you know you're in, right? I mean, what else are you going to do?
2: It's an obligation.
0: Yeah. You decided to buy here. All right, Mr. Miles is wearing his L.A. Dodgers hat. I'm wearing my Boston Red Sox hat because the playoffs are underway.
1: My Dodgers have the day off. Yours are playing tonight, your Red Sox.
0: At 8 p.m. at Yankee Stadium.
1: Three games, at least two.
0: Yeah, best of three.
1: Yeah, at Yankees. That's How do you guys usually do there?
0: That's a tough call. We swept the Yankees once this season, but I don't know if that's going to happen again. Oh, no, wait a minute. We swept the Dodgers. Forgive me.
1: Back when it really didn't matter.
0: Well, yeah, okay. They still counted. Yeah, obviously that's a huge rivalry, the Yankees and Red Sox, and it's great fun. So Fall Classic coming soon. You got to get through the playoffs. You got to earn your way there and wait for Paul Miles to try and three-peat with his Dodgers.
1: We play the winner of this series, Philadelphia-Atlanta. That game is tied, game one, 1-1.
0: Where are we? Oh, there it is, bottom of the fourth. I see it on that monitor over there. Okay. Yeah, bottom of the fourth, and yeah, we got some scoring going on. That makes it fun, no doubt about that. All right, on a very serious note, I know the state police and other law enforcement agencies escorted the body of Hayden Phillips today. He was executed yesterday on I-65. And they took him to Glasgow, Kentucky. Is that where his home is located?
1: Yeah, he was initially, his body was brought here to the state medical examiner in Louisville for an autopsy. And they escorted his body down to Glasgow, where the funeral home is located. KSB State Police, they're going to hold a briefing early this evening to give out details of his funeral and the procession with that.
0: Okay, and I have seen that the state police have said there is one fund to protect the family, you know, mm-hmm. to raise funds for the family. And there are some other people online that are squawking, we're just trying to raise money and help. So what's the story here?
1: Give to that one organization.
0: That's through the Kentucky State Police Foundation?
1: Yeah, I believe so, yeah. And they're going to be talking more about that this evening as well. It's just, I mean, you can't have all these different organizations trying to collect for one particular thing. It just doesn't work. Money gets lost.
0: Yeah, well, other people are acting like they're so offended because, well, we came up with this, and really, you know, I don't know who you are, who sets up this fund.
1: Yeah.
0: But I know what the KSP Foundation is.
1: Right.
0: That's the thing.
1: And there's going to be some bad actors out there, regardless of the situation, even something like this. There are going to be people who are going
0: to... I couldn't believe what people were responding yesterday to the bulletin that went out on people's phones. Oh, leave me alone. Who cares?
1: Oh, complaining about the blue alert.
0: Yes.
1: Yeah, that's like, what?
0: It was like mind-boggling. Like, are you kidding me? I mean, who are these demons that live among us? I mean, then some were saying just really horrific things, cheering for the shooter. I mean,
1: same people who complain when we send out the tornado warnings, saying there's a tornado on top of you.
0: Yeah.
1: Sorry to interrupt your game.
0: Right. Well, unless you think I'm making that up, I mean, I saw it this morning and I was like, I had to look at it a second time and think, is this fake? Nope. And one guy writing to the Blue Alert, he put a big stripe over the whole call to be on the lookout for this murderer who's on the loose. I promise you, we don't care, is what one person wrote. If you see him, please alert him, meaning the perpetrator, and let him know, laugh, laughter. Keep running. They looking for you, my N-word. Run, Forrest. I mean, what the hell is wrong with people? And then, I've seen pictures of this guy posted. He lives here. He's standing in a part of Louisville, the guy who's posting that stuff. And then you see some other ones, you know, that were in they're in the comment thread of the state police asking people to watch out. There's a murderer on the loose. And some people go, well, I'm 100 miles away. Yeah, well, he's got a car, dumbass.
1: Found him here in this city.
0: That's right.
1: Yeah.

0: I mean, but it blows my mind that people are so wretched, so dead inside, they would take a moment like that.
1: Until something bad happens to them, and then things change.
0: Anyway, hug your own, protect yourself, and thank God for law enforcement and first responders who are quietly providing a blanket of security every day, 24/7. And that is Christmas Day. Doesn't matter what day it is. Your birthday, January 12th, it doesn't matter, whatever. There's always a veil of protection that's provided by a lot of people you don't even realize. So for someone to relish of killing, a murder of a law enforcement officer is depravity beyond description. Anyway, God rest the soul of Trooper Phillips. And I know that was a somber procession today, and I'm glad so many people stopped and paid respects the best they could. As Paul said, the state police will later today let us know the actual details of the rest of all that. Glad you are here. We've got a lot to get to on the broadcast today. I see our boys, Tony and Dwight, are in Washington, D.C.
1: They took the day off, did they? Took a little flight, a little
0: trip.
1: They're
0: on the honor flight with a lot of Vietnam veterans. Yeah. I've done that before. I know Vinetti's done it before, too. And so we'll talk with Tony and or Dwight a little bit later on the show, too, about that. And then many other things going on in the community and around the world. And that's what we're here for. And our opening segment's the service of Horse Soldier Bourbon. You're on News Radio 840 WHAS.
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4: Hi, folks. For the updated forecast, I'm WLKY Chief Meteorologist Jay Cardosi. This stretch of beautiful autumn weather continues. Certainly on the warm side, we're a little bit above average as far as the temps go. For the rest of today, lots of sunshine, low 80s. We're back in the upper 50s to near 60 tonight. A little warmer tomorrow. A mix of high clouds and sunshine, middle and upper 80s. That's your forecast. I'm WLKY Chief Meteorologist Jay Cardosi.
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28: There's a stalled vehicle on 65's southbound off-ramp to the eastbound Watterson, so connecting there, traffic is slow. Also, be aware of a stall on the Watterson westbound at Breckenridge Lane. That's the one. It's on the right shoulder, so just a minor slowdown. We do have a problem on the Watterson eastbound after Crittenden Drive where there is debris in the right lane. Traffic here is slow from Southern Parkway. If you spot traffic problems, call the traffic tip line at 479-2337. Our next report in 10 minutes. I'm Heather Pasco, News Radio 840 WHAS.
29: Hi, everybody. With the updated forecast, I'm WLKY Chief Meteorologist Jay Cardosi. Pleasantly warm conditions will continue for these last couple of days of September. For this afternoon, we'll be in the low 80s, lots of sunshine, upper 50s to near 60 tonight, and for tomorrow, middle and upper 80s with partly to mostly sunny skies. That's your forecast. I'm WLKY Chief Meteorologist Jay Cardosi.
27: 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At 3:30, sunny skies, 82 degrees. I'm Paul Miles in a Bowling Green courtroom today.
30: You were here for an arraignment. I want to go over your rights with you. You have the right to remain silent. Anything you say.
27: The man suspected of killing a Kentucky State Police trooper was arraigned on a murder charge today. 51-year-old Imani Branch is alleged to have gunned down Trooper Hayden Phillips during a traffic stop on Interstate 65 in Warren County.
30: The court at this time is going to deny bail. The Kentucky Constitution provides for bail unless for capital offenses where the proof is evident or the presumption is great. So at this time, the court is not going to set a bond in this case.
27: Branch was apprehended by Louisville Metro Police several hours after the shooting. The prosecutor in the case says Branch has a very extensive and varied criminal history that includes drug trafficking, robbery, and domestic assault on a juvenile. Mayor Craig Greenberg commenting on the trooper shooting.
31: This is just another opportunity to thank all of our police officers in Louisville and across the state for the work that they do every day to keep the rest of us safe. May Trooper Phillips' memory be a blessing.
27: State police will hold a media briefing this evening to provide information on Trooper Phillips' funeral services and procession. Former special prosecutor Jack Smith was brought back before a U.S. Senate committee to answer questions about prosecutions of President Trump following the 2020 election controversies. Fox's Eben Brown reports.
32: Republican members of the Senate's Judiciary Committee once again accused former special prosecutor Jack Smith for biased prosecution of President Trump following the 2020 election and the January 6th Capitol riot, with Missouri U.S. Senator Eric Schmidt calling Smith a not nice name. Minnesota U.S. Senator Amy Klobuchar tried defending him.
33: You are calling a witness a dirtbag.
34: I presented him with text messages about him wanting to meet with people that could have obviously been related to the prosecution that was coordinated with his office in Atlanta.
32: Some Republicans want Smith himself prosecuted for alleged targeted prosecutions of Republicans. Eben Brown, Fox News.
27: Millions of people remain under coastal flood alerts as residents in the Northeast recover from a weekend of wild weather. Correspondent Aaron McLaughlin reports the cleanup is underway after days of flooding rain, gusty winds, and strong storm surge.
35: All of it causing travel chaos. From Boston's Logan Airport, where hundreds of flights were again impacted on Monday, to motorists commuting to work, forced to navigate flooded roads and down trees.
27: In New York City, officials believe almost 1,000 trees came down across the five boroughs, including one in Brooklyn that killed a man on Saturday. Postseason baseball is underway. The Braves and the Phillies are tied 1-1 in their wild card game in Atlanta. Joe Lincoln will have more sports coming up in today's show. Your next news coming up at 4. I'm Paul Miles, News Radio 840 WHAS.
3: Yeah, I don't know how many locals we have involved in any of the playoff teams, except we know we have Will Smith. We just honored him with a banner in downtown Louisville, and he's with his Los Angeles Dodgers, who are idle, as Paul Miles noted. Miles also, Lonnie Ali, speaking of athletes, is going to be representing Muhammad Ali in Atlanta next, or no, she was there, I think, for the announcement about the torch relay for the 28th Olympics in Los Angeles, California. I like when the music comes out and they get all excited about that. We know they're the summer games in Los Angeles. That would hardly be a spot to host the winter games. They'll get that place all cleaned up before the 2028 Olympics. It's a matter of just getting from here to there. That's the trick. Here's the report in from Fox News earlier today.
6: Atlanta, the last American city to host the Summer Games, will be the starting point for the Olympic torch relay when it returns to the United States in less than 2 years. The flame will be lit in Olympia, Greece, before arriving in Atlanta in spring of 2028. And from there, for the first time, torchbearers will carry it through all 50 states ahead of the opening ceremony in Los Angeles. On hand in Atlanta for the announcement, Lonnie Ali, widow of boxing champ Muhammad Ali, who famously lit the Olympic cauldron there for the 1996 Summer Games. The full route for the torch relay comes out next year, with stops planned at landmarks and major events. Lillian Wu, Fox News.
3: Okay. Major events. How about the Kentucky Derby? All she said was spring. We'll find out in spring what the actual route is. But it came through Louisville. Not the Muhammad Ali one. I don't remember if that one came through Louisville, but I was part of the one in 2001. It was for the 2002 Olympics in Salt Lake City. That was the Winter Olympics. But it came through Louisville. I think it was still December when that happened. It was a dark, kind of bleak day, but it came through. But it was exciting. I took the torch from Scott Reynolds, who's still a news anchor here in Louisville. He's on Wave TV now. Wave/WDRB. They're one and the same. They're conjoined twins now. That's how that goes. And I have great photos of holding the torch. And you know what they said to me before I got the torch? They put you in this van and they take you, you know, obviously ahead of where you're going to receive it. But there were like four of us in the van and they drop you at your sequential points. And then you're going to get the Olympic torch that's coming through your city. I mean, you have to be nominated for that. And I think the Coca-Cola company was my sponsor on that. And they sent me the torch later. It was like, I really appreciate this. That was for my public service work. And you get in this van and there's people that handle the torch. They're the ones who take it, you know, from Greece and then fly it over. Imagine that flight. Sir, you'll have to extinguish that fire before we take off. Sorry, it's the Olympic torch. It sits right here in first class. They just strap it in a seat and put the seat belt around it twice.
7: It gets its own ticket, if not
3: you would
7: two
3: think.
7: Tickets. A whole row for itself.
3: What they actually showed me is there is a box that is, you know, there's obviously a tank, gas tank connected to it where they keep that flame. The flame is from the original flame in Greece. And so if anything were to happen, if some nitwit falls down with a torch and somehow it gets extinguished, you know, you fall down next to a creek and it's like, oh, no. Well, they still have the actual remnants of the flame that was taken from Greece. I mean, it was lit by that flame in Greece. So that's how they back that up. But they put you in that van And then you're there. They're going to drive you to the point where you receive. And, the, you know, the real torch is, let's say, a mile away at that point or whatever. It'll be here shortly, half a mile or 2 miles, well, whatever. And they took us along and they dropped me. And I got it near the Louisville Zoo on Trevilian Way. But they tell you, just remember this. There are 7.5 billion people on the planet Earth. And when you are carrying the torch, you are the only person on the Earth doing this very thing. That's pretty cool.
7: That's cool. I'd be nervous. Were you nervous?
3: Yeah, they had a couple of other people run along with me who then put their hands on my arm so that they could be a part of it. They had earned a chance to do that too. But I was the one who got to be the torch bearer. And it's just a cool thing. So I don't know if it's going to come through Louisville, but it starts in Atlanta, beginning of the U.S. leg. They just say in spring of 2028. And they said it will work its way through all 50 states. Clearly, that means they're going to have to fly it out to Hawaii and up to Alaska. They're not going to run it through Canada to get it to Alaska, step over the state line, and then turn around and run back through Canada for 2 weeks. So they're going to fly it to both of those places, clearly. I don't know if Puerto Rico is included. But it was fun doing that. Now, in the 1996 1996 in Atlanta, yeah, that came through because didn't Patino carry it? That's right, because I interviewed him while he was waiting to receive the torch. We were standing in downtown Louisville, and we just went on live on the air. It was like 9 o'clock at night, Patino and me just talking about all kinds of things because he was waiting for the torch. So, yeah, it's been through here before because I have a photo with Patino standing on the street while we're waiting for that torch. And that was interesting, too, just to see how all that goes. You know, they drop you at your spot and you're just supposed to be there, or else the torchbearer keeps moving to the next designated point. Well, I guess I'm going another quarter mile. I don't know what it is.
7: Would they start with Alaska and Hawaii, you think?
3: No, they said they're starting in Atlanta.
7: They be last? Or before Los Angeles?
3: No, it ends at Los Angeles.
7: Yeah, like right before, you think?
3: So I'm guessing maybe it goes out to the West Coast, part of California, whatever, and then they fly directly to Hawaii, then they fly to Alaska, then they fly from Alaska down to, say, Washington State, and then continue the journey straight down through Oregon, then in Northern California, and wind up in Los Angeles. I'm just guessing.
7: Yeah.
3: Because we'll find out the route, they said, next spring in 2027. So
7: fun.
3: Anyway, prepare. There's a good song for that, though. Where has that torch been? I don't know. Maybe everywhere?

0: If the Olympic torch across the desert, man, had its own theme, the this should be it.
1: Travel I've had my share, man. I've been everywhere.
0: You got more towns there, Johnny Cash?
1: I've been to Pittsburgh, Parkersburg, Gravelburg, Colorado, Ellensburg, Rexburg, Vicksburg, El Dorado, Larimore, Atmore, Havistaw, Chattanooga, Chaska, Nebraska, Alaska, Opelika, Baraboo, Waterloo, Kalamazoo, Kansas City, Sioux City, Cedar City, Dodge City, what a pity, I've been everywhere.
0: Boy, Opelika made it.
1: Everywhere.
0: That's down by Auburn.
1: Across the desert, bare man, I breathe the mountain.
0: We made the song!
1: Travel, I've had my share, man, I've been everywhere.
0: Opelika, 19 residents.
1: I've been everywhere.
0: We miss that fellow. Anyway, the Olympic torch for Los Angeles 2028 will arrive in Atlanta, Georgia in the spring of that year. We'll find out the full relay path in 4 or 5 months from now. Announced today, and Lonnie Ali was there for the announcement. Back in a few on News Radio 840 WHAS.
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4: Hey, what's up, everybody? 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Originals are out there, living stories worth telling. What's yours? Behind every original, live in Levi's.
5: Hi, folks. For the updated forecast, I'm WLKY Chief Meteorologist Jay Cardosi. The stretch of beautiful autumn weather continues. Certainly on the warm side, we're a little bit above average as far as the temps go. For the rest of today, lots of sunshine, low 80s. We're back in the upper 50s to near 60 tonight. A little warmer tomorrow. A mix of high clouds and sunshine, middle and upper 80s. That's your forecast. I'm WLKY Chief Meteorologist Jay Cardosi.
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0: Somebody asking me again. Hey, we're doing an interview segment with you next month. Do you have the questions so we can... No. No, we don't. That's not how that works. Yes, next month. All I've done is thought about that four-minute segment coming up in late October. Yes. Let me send those right back.
17: Priority number one.
0: I will talk with 6,000 people between now and the time that interview comes up. So trust me.
17: Yeah.
0: I'll give it a
17: look. It might float out of your mind.
0: Yeah, I will give it a thought the morning of. I can tell you that. That's how my brain works. There's Joe Lincoln over at the sports desk.
17: Terry, the signature win of Will Stein's tenure at Kentucky so far came at Kyle Field against a ranked Texas A&M team. This weekend, his team will have the chance to get another big win on the road to extend their spot in the top 25 into week six.
18: You try not to make it bigger than what it is. It's still a football game. And if you let the crowd or the atmosphere dictate how you play, I think that's when you can become emotional. You know, we use crowd noise in practice and try to get them in that mindset and to make practice situations as hard or harder than the game.
17: That's what Stein had to say earlier today when he was asked what his philosophy is on hostile environments ahead of the 24th-ranked Wildcats' trip to South Carolina to take on the Gamecocks at Williams-Brice Stadium. So far, Shane Beamer's squad is 2-2, and last week they got beat like a drum by now 7th-ranked Alabama in Tuscaloosa, but UK is not taking them lightly whatsoever.
18: It really is a run-based offense. This is not the air raid as some people know it. This is more of a power run game with wide splits that has a vertical passing game, and they have the players to go do that. They have an elite quarterback in Sellers. I think he's, you know, extremely dynamic. He can make every single throw, big arm, and then when he pulls the ball down, he's very dangerous.
17: The SC offense that was just mentioned should be full go on Saturday, but one big member of the Gamecock defense will be observing from the sidelines after punching a member of the Crimson Tide during the blowout loss and doing other things like staying on the field when he was supposed to be pulled off and arguing with his coaches. Edge rusher Dylan Stewart, a projected top 10 pick in this year's NFL draft, will serve a one-game suspension when the Cats come to Columbia. The suspension comes courtesy of the SEC, but South Carolina head coach Shane Beamer didn't stutter when asked if it could be longer due to internal team decisions.
19: Shane, what determines when or if Dylan will return to the program?
20: Me. Oh boy.
17: Yeah, Beamer also confirmed in the same presser today that the former five-star prospect is not with the team at this time. Boy, that's an ugly situation. Coach Stein was also asked about his absence and whether or not that affects how his offense will operate in the Palmetto State.
18: It really doesn't do anything to us. You know, we control what we can, and Shane's got to take care of his team just like I got to take care of mine, so we're excited to play them regardless who's on the field.
17: There you go. Kickoff is scheduled for 4:15, and like always, you can catch all the action in that one right here on News Radio 840 WHAS. And for those who are wondering, the Wildcats are actually 2.5-point dogs entering the matchup. That is very interesting to me after, you know, they're in the top 25. They're ranked above South Carolina. South Carolina takes a huge loss to Alabama, but they're still favored over UK. You've been to that stadium, Terry. It's pretty loud in there, no?
0: It is, but there's chaos right now with the South Carolina team. This is a terrible time for South Carolina.
17: I think
0: all indications are Kentucky should handle this easily.
17: So maybe take into consideration where your money could go this weekend. Just saying.
1: Referencing Gib League.
19: No, I didn't say that.
1: I didn't say that at all.
17: Anyway, speaking of a college football team that's forced to make a difficult decision regarding a former highly touted prospect, the Buffs are apparently mulling one over. That's right, Colorado could be changing QBs for its Week 5 showdown against 10th-ranked Texas Tech. Multiple sources report Isaac Wilson is getting first-team reps at practice after relieving Julian Lewis during last week's loss to Baylor. Buffalo's coach Deion Sanders wouldn't say today who will start under center until after he's seen both guys work in practice this week. Terry, we said it a few weeks ago following the team's blowout loss to Northwestern, but I do truly feel like Coach Prime is running out of time to turn things around in Boulder, and people are starting to get restless around that program, especially after they've had such a hot start and now things are kind of falling flat there. So we'll see if he survives the season. I think he will, just for transparency, but maybe after the year they rethink things.
1: Okay, I'm ready to take your questions.
17: He likes to do that.
1: I don't even know what that was.
17: I don't think anybody had an answer after that. It was just kind of like, Deion did something weird.
1: Did anyone say to him, what was all that gibberish you just put out?
17: I don't think anybody has the huevos to ask him that question. He'll kick you out of his press conference if you do that.
1: That was very strange. I mean, some people were saying he's speaking in tongues, but it's like, doesn't that need just a little bit of clarification?
17: Right, yeah.
1: I mean, you're doing that clearly in front of an audience.
17: Yeah.
1: Of people who are recording you.
17: So people are going to demand an explanation.
1: Wouldn't they ask, what was that we just heard?
17: Yeah.
1: But no one did?
17: No, it didn't.
1: So we have so many little gutless weasels.
17: He's working in Colorado, Terry. Things work a little differently out there.
1: Right. Yeah, they're probably all stoned. Right. News ahead. Thank you, Joe Lincoln. You're on News Radio 840. WHAS.
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12: Traffic volumes are picking up a little bit as we make our way through the afternoon. We have construction today, 65 northbound at the Lincoln Bridge. Watch for a right lane closure to be clearing out pretty soon as they wrap up their inspection work. We do have a couple of stalled vehicles, one 65 southbound on the ramp to the eastbound Watterson, another on 65 southbound at the Outer Loop. If you spot traffic problems, call the traffic tip line at 479-2337. Our next report in 10 minutes. I'm Heather Pasco, News Radio 840 WHAS.
13: Hi, folks. For the updated forecast, I'm WLKY Chief Meteorologist Jay Cardosi. This stretch of beautiful autumn weather continues. Certainly on the warm side, we're a little bit above average as far as the temps go. For the rest of today, lots of sunshine, low 80s. We're back in the upper 50s to near 60 tonight. A little warmer tomorrow. A mix of high clouds and sunshine, middle and upper 80s. That's your forecast. I'm WLKY Chief Meteorologist Jay Cardosi.
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30: It's 4 o'clock, sunny skies, 82 degrees. I'm Paul Miles. The man accused of killing a Kentucky State Police trooper appeared before a judge today.
31: All right, at this time, you're here this morning for the arraignment. The allegation is murder of a first responder.
30: 51-year-old Imani Branch was in a wheelchair during his arraignment in a Bowling Green courtroom, the judge ordering Branch be held without bail. Commonwealth's attorney Corey Beck Baumgartner.
32: It looks like he has a very extensive and varied criminal history involving fraudulent acts, involving security sales purchase. I also am able to see domestic assault on a juvenile, some trafficking in drugs, and also have reason to believe that he's previously pled guilty to robbery.
30: Branch is accused of fatally shooting Trooper Hayden Phillips during a traffic stop on Interstate 65 in Warren County on Monday. Branch was captured several hours later by Louisville police. This is Mayor Craig Greenberg.
33: My heart and the heart of all of us in Louisville goes out to the family and the friends of Kentucky State Police Trooper Hayden Phillips. The entire city of Louisville stands with the family of Trooper Phillips and sends our support to them and everyone, the Kentucky State Police.
30: Hayden Phillips' body was taken by procession today from the medical examiner's office in Louisville to a funeral home in Glasgow. State Police will hold a media briefing this evening to provide information on funeral services. Trooper Phillips was married and with three children. Two blocks of Elliott Avenue near 24th and 25th Streets in Louisville had been littered with vacant, abandoned, or severely dilapidated properties until now. The mayor today announced the city is investing in 25 permanently affordable homes being built on the street in the Russell neighborhood. Dina Chandler lives there.
34: And when I first purchased my home on this street, it looked like an old ghost town.
0: It was filled. It was condemned. And the houses were unwelcoming, unattractive. But this past year, the city has been working hard to beautify and restore this community once again.
30: The new homes will be available to households earning between 50% and 80% of the area media income. The metro government is investing $1.45 million in the development, along with $1 million from the Affordable Housing Trust Fund. AI companies, private equity firms, and labor unions are teaming up to prevent states from blocking data center construction. Fox Business reporter Darren Patello has more.
1: This new coalition is called the American Infrastructure Alliance. It's backed by OpenAI, Blackstone, SoftBank, and the IBEW Union, and launching a campaign across seven states. We're talking Texas, Georgia, and Pennsylvania among those states. The goal here: block local moratoriums and set clear building guidelines as AI becomes the largest infrastructure bet in U.S. history. Union leaders say shutting down these projects kills good-paying middle-class jobs, but pushback is mounting over high power bills and a lot of water usage.
30: The number of job openings fell slightly in August. The Labor Department says 7.1 million jobs were available, which is fewer than expected. The number and rate of hires was little changed at 5.2 million for the month. Healthcare and social services led the way with the most job postings in August. Stocks were lower today. The Dow fell about 0.25%, 132 points. The S&P down 13. The NASDAQ down slightly, 23 points. More news at 4:30. I'm Paul Miles, News Radio 840 WHAS.
7: Are the flags at half-mast yet for the state trooper killed, Hayden Phillips, assassinated yesterday by some maniac on I-65. Surely the governor's issued an order for half-mast flags. The procession today, very moving. If you've seen that, I've seen some aerial coverage. I know our news partners at WLKY had the aerials showing this long procession down the highway where they would block traffic, you know, people on ramps. Just hold them until it would all go by so they could go by cleanly. And there were people on the other side of the road who would just stop and pull over into the emergency lane and get out and put their hand over their hearts. It was very moving. Went down I-65, and then I believe they take the exit by Cave City, like exit 53, I'm thinking, on Interstate 65. And that's where Guntown Mountain, that one right there, is a crazy tourism exit, which goes into Glasgow, Kentucky, which is the sweetest town ever. I mean, it's quintessential America. It's just a great town, and that's where he lived, and they've taken him to the funeral home there, and that's just an American story that is just so tragic, so horrible. And I hope you keep that family in your hearts. There is a lot of messaging from Kentucky State Police about making sure if you're going to donate to help that family, you do it through the KSP, Kentucky State Police Foundation, that there were some other people who started fundraisers. There's always people who do this. Some may have good intentions, but it's, you know, that's all things you need to step back and go, wait a minute, is this legit? But you know it's legit if you're going to donate through the Kentucky State Police Foundation. So appreciate that immensely, your attention and concern for this mother and three kids who are left without a husband and dad. Just horrible. All right, you're with us on News Radio 840 WHAS. Terry Miners here. We've had a lot of music news of late, and I just stumbled into this one a little while ago. I learned a lot. I like coming to work just because I learn things now and again. Our Louisville Orchestra. Man, oh man, are they talented. We know what they sound like. I took this audio from their promo to sell tickets, season passes. I believe somebody from the orchestra is coming in like Monday. I don't know. Like I said, I never think about these things until the day of, but I have somebody coming in next week to talk about it. But I saw this. I found this fascinating. Business First reporting on this. That there is a lawsuit filed by F.B.T. Gibbons on behalf of the Louisville Orchestra alleging that a company effectively stole the orchestra's recordings and related assets. Isn't this interesting? They give a little history in here. Russian composer and pianist Dmitri Shostakovich rose to prominence following the premiere of his Symphony No. 1 100 years ago, 1926. In October and November of 1959, that composer toured the U.S. with a delegation of Soviet musicians as part of a cultural exchange. Imagine that, 1959. Wow. Cold War. Ooh, ah. They're the bad guys. We're the good guys. Ah, ooh, ah. One of the group's stops was here in Louisville, where he met Louisville Orchestra founder Robert Whitney. I guess that answers the question of why it's called Whitney Hall over there in the Kentucky Center. Anyway, back to this piece in Business First. At the time, the Louisville Orchestra had earned international recognition through its groundbreaking First Edition Records, the first record label established by a symphony orchestra to record contemporary commission works. Apparently, we had Mayor Charles Farnsley at this time. A lot of people found him to be very forward-thinking. And so they came up with this idea, Mr. Whitney and the mayor, to have a record label that we had here in Louisville for our music. Jordan Harris, president of Louisville Orchestra's board of directors, said First Edition Records was so influential, Louisville became a must-visit destination for the composer that I mentioned there, Shostakovich. When he was asked, where do you want to go in the United States? He said, New York, Philadelphia, Boston, Washington, D.C., Los Angeles, San Francisco, and Louisville, Kentucky. It's like, well, that's pretty interesting, to say the least. Anything to jump to the end of this. A complaint was filed about 10 days ago in Jefferson Circuit Court alleging that Matthew Hardy Walters of Santa Fe, New Mexico, and his now defunct company, the Santa Fe Music Group, improperly retained possibly more than 200 original Louisville Orchestra recordings, along with $200,000. Well, no. A judge hasn't been assigned to the case yet. And so there you go. They're trying to reclaim some rights. Teddy Abrams leading the charge. You're good for him. Trying to recover tapes and legal rights about our local heroes' music. So good on them. I just will find that, you know, we always have these lawsuits of these people who say they mimic somebody else's music and the estate wants to be paid. But I think in this case, it just sounds like Louisville Orchestra's management is saying, this company somehow bamboozled somebody and got our recordings, and we just want them back. Can we get that worked out? As we like to say, watch this space. I got another music segment later today, but it's going to take me a few minutes to get to it because I'm a little emotional right now. Rachel knows why. Somebody's saying something bad about Tay-Tay. I do not like this at all. Have you been listening to Tay-Tay's new songs?
12: I have, yes.
7: Do you feel better about them than you did initially when they were released on Friday?
12: Well, yeah, because I listen to them more.
7: So you understand them a little bit better now?
12: Yes. I have seen people post online about their thoughts.
7: This guy named Todd Rundgren is attacking Taylor Swift, and I'm not standing for it, by golly. Todd Rundgren. You little weasel, you little weirdo. That's what he... Yeah, he did. That's right. He's supposed to be an avant-garde artist. Ooh. I think what that usually means is he smokes a lot of dope. I was feeling something wasn't right. Oh, he's avant-garde. There was none. Yeah, that's French for stone. Anyway, he's ripping on Tay-Tay. And if that decrepit old man were near me, I'd punch him right in the face. Nobody messes with my Tay-Tay. And oh, that's so avant-garde. I believe when I was playing football in the sixth grade, I

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3: Man, you missed your calling.
2: I really did. I am quite a talented singer.
3: You've got the golden pipes. That's right.
2: I've recorded myself before and listened back and went, oh my God, I should never do that in front of people. I don't know. I think you reach a certain age in life, you're like, I don't care anymore. There you go.
3: Yeah, I'm embarrassed by a recorded phone message for crying out loud. Yeah.
2: Jake Cardosi has your forecast from WLKY.
3: My friend, it is gorgeous out there as we speak. We're in the low 80s, bright sunshine, just some beautiful late September weather. Temperatures today holding in the lower 80s. Tonight it's going to be another great night, upper 50s to near 60. Okay, we're going to ratchet up the heat just a little bit tomorrow, but the humidity, that stays comfortable. 88 will be your high. I'm expecting 91 Thursday. That'll be the hottest day this week. And how about that? That's the first day of October.

0: That was the music segment I was alluding to earlier, but then I got sidetracked. Why, Rachel? Because I get sad when somebody picks on Tay-Tay.
1: He's hating on her.
0: Bring me back. Bring me back.
1: Trying He's to, just crabby.
0: I'm going to power wash my heart right now. This guy, Todd Rundgren. I'm going to slap him and knock those $2 sunglasses off his face. Don't pick on Tay-Tay. All right, Joe Lincoln's here with sports news.
2: Quick check in on baseball. Yeah, the postseason's underway, baby. Got going about 2 hours ago in Atlanta. Heading into the top of the eighth inning, the Phillies have a 3-2 advantage over the Braves. They're looking to get back to the World Series and finally win one after a couple tries that didn't go their way. Braves looking for their second in the last 5 years. Is that right? I think I'm right on that. Mm-hmm. But postseason's underway. We'll get into all the games that are happening a little later on. But first, let's talk some NFL football. It was a victory for the old dudes last night in the Windy City as the Bears got a victory with a well-known vet at the quarterback position.
3: The Eagles have been stout. It's been all Case Keenum.
4: Here's Raymond Khalif to the end zone. Touchdown, Chicago, no flags.
2: Yeah, you heard that right, folks. 38-year-old Case Keenum was called on by Chicago last night as both Caleb Williams and Tyson Bagent were sidelined with injuries. And my goodness, did the third stringer do his job. That 41-yard score was one of three total touchdowns on the night for the journeyman, who has now played for eight NFL franchises. And his first win in Chi-Town was a dominant one as they dominated the Eagles, winning by a final score of 27-7. Following the victory, Keenum joined ESPN's Scott Van Pelt with his daughter by his side to talk about what it felt like to get a win in his first start in just over 1,000 days.
5: Man, to share this with this city, with my family here, getting to watch me play with Kaditz. Yes. It was so much fun. I mean, I'm going to remember this night forever. This is incredible.
2: What an awesome thing like that to witness. Just him coming back, getting the victory, that's just awesome. On the other side of the coin, the Eagles are rethinking things a bit. Following a last-second victory over a Titans team that many thought didn't belong on the field with the Birds, Philly just got blown out by a dude who didn't even know if he'd ever see the field again before Caleb Williams got injured. Here's Eagles head coach Nick Sirianni following the ugly loss.
6: I think we all have to own that loss right there. I don't think anybody coached well. I don't think anyone played well. It was a true team loss. And when it's a true team loss, you know, I have to look at myself first. Like we weren't ready to coach. We weren't ready to play. And that ultimately starts and ends with me.
2: Well, Nick, you need to get things back in order quickly, as your team has a bit of a gauntlet coming up. Luckily, all four of the tough games are at home for the Birds. Next week, they return to the city of brotherly love to face the Rams, who are going to be starving for a victory. Then it will be the Jaguars, who look great so far, the Panthers, who are putting things together, and the Cowboys, who could either be incredible or not so great. The next time NFL football will be on our screens is on Thursday. Battling in that one will be the Steelers and the Browns in an AFC North clash. More from the NFL. Odell Beckham Jr.'s return to the New York Giants is over after three games. Multiple sources report Big Blue is releasing the veteran wideout. Beckham was one of the last players to make the 53-man roster at a training camp, but got on the field for only 20 snaps this season without ever making a catch. And Terry, I'm really still not sure why he was ever brought back outside of the nostalgia factor. You said it the day that he got signed. Like, what are we doing here? The guy's not going to do a darn thing. And he didn't. So
0: I thought they'd at least let him hang around, though, for a while.
2: I know. I think it was just he was trying too hard to just be there and kind of, I think it was mucking things up. So they had to let him go.
0: Him getting in the way?
2: Kidding, right? We'll talk baseball in just a bit. We'll speak about your Red Sox, who are on in prime time tonight against the New York Yankees. Also, the White Sox and the Astros, and the late night game between the Padres and the Cubs. That's a 10 o'clock start, by the way, people. If you're in for it, that should be a good one, but I might be in bed by that time.
0: Let me know how that goes. Oh, yeah, by the way, I told everybody yesterday I didn't get that much sleep the night before. I did much better last night.
2: There you go.
0: I'm not staying up for late night baseball tonight either. I want to get back in my good sleep pattern.
2: Right, yes.
0: That was terrible yesterday. A lot of you don't realize that I hosted the show yesterday as a zombie quite early. I'm early with my Halloween theme this year, apparently. I had like 2 hours sleep. Feel much better. One other note I want to pass along today to a friend of the show and a friend to people throughout Louisville is John Ramsey, longtime broadcaster. And he is suffering from ALS. He's made it very public. He's been here and done a long interview. We're going to have a party for him on Thursday, November 12th. And this benefits the ALS clinic at Norton Neuroscience Institute. We're doing this at Bittner's on Main Street. And it's a celebration for John. And, excuse me, it's a one cause event. If you know what that phrase means, you can find it, or check with Bittner's on Main Street. It's an open bar, and then the band is the Crashers. We love them. And then Chef Joshua Moore is helping us from Valare. So, you know, there's going to be great food, drink, and whatnot. And if you buy a ticket, the proceeds benefits the ALS clinic at Norton Neuroscience Institute. So join us on Thursday, November 12th. You can find more information from any of those aforementioned folks, Bittner's primarily. That's the venue for this, to honor our buddy John Ramsey. News next.
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22: Traffic is slow because of a stalled semi, 64 eastbound at the Snyder. It's on the shoulder, but everyone's taking a look as they travel by. Also, be prepared for slow traffic on 65 southbound from St. Catherine to Arthur Street. And a bit of a delay on the Watterson westbound between Newburgh Road and Poplar Level Road. We do still have a stalled vehicle on 65 southbound at the Outer Loop. Here, the right shoulder is blocked. Our next report in 10 minutes. I'm Heather Pasco, News Radio 840 WHAS.
23: Hi, everybody. With the updated forecast, I'm WLKY Chief Meteorologist Jay Cardosi. Pleasantly warm conditions will continue for these last couple of days of September. For this afternoon, we'll be in the low 80s, lots of sunshine, upper 50s to near 60 tonight, and for tomorrow, middle and upper 80s with partly to mostly sunny skies. That's your forecast. I'm WLKY Chief Meteorologist Jay Cardosi.
24: 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At 4:30, sunny skies, 83 degrees. I'm Paul Miles. The suspect in the Kentucky State Trooper killing is being held in jail without bail. Imani Branch was arraigned today on a murder charge.
25: According to complaint, you committed the crime of murder of a peace officer on September 28, 2026. Kentucky State Police Trooper Hayden Phillips conducted a traffic stop on a Honda Civic on I-65 northbound near a mile marker 38. The complaint indicates that this interaction was captured on video.
24: Warren County District Judge Kimberly Gohagan. Trooper Phillips' body was transported in a procession today from the medical examiner's office in Louisville to a funeral home in Glasgow. State police will be holding a news conference early this evening to discuss funeral plans. A former American Idol contestant has been convicted of murdering his wife in Ohio. A jury late today found Caleb Flynn guilty of killing his wife Ashley in their Tip City home earlier this year. The prosecution said Flynn killed her because he wanted to be free to marry his mistress. Flynn had claimed an intruder killed her while the two slept in different rooms. President Trump says he and AI tech leaders are renaming artificial intelligence superintelligence. Trump met today with top tech company CEOs at a White House summit on AI.
26: We have a very big lead, and we're going to keep our lead. And it's a very positive thing. It's an amazing industry. There are those that say it's bigger than the Industrial Revolution.
24: The summit was called as fears grow among Americans over the rapid advancement of AI. The torch relay for the 2028 Los Angeles Olympics will begin in Atlanta, where Muhammad Ali lit the cauldron to open the 1996 Summer Olympics. His widow, Lonnie, at today's news conference in Atlanta.
27: This torch relay is going to all 50 states. Muhammad used to say, if my mind can conceive it and my heart can believe it, then I can achieve it.
24: The full route for the torch relay will be announced next year. More news coming up at 5. I'm Paul Miles, News Radio 840 WHAS.

0: name many girls Rosemary anymore. That's just sad. Rosemary, one of those names. My wife's name is Mary, and that's a rarity, too. People don't run into that one very often anymore. Rosemary goes, yeah, Jenny did.
1: I think it would be a pretty name.
0: Yeah.
1: Or even Rose.
0: Yeah, Rose. People immediately go to the Titanic movie over that one, though.
1: Oh, yeah, true.
0: They're like, why didn't you let him get up on the door with you? They all still say that after this much time. Why'd you just let him let go of the door and just drift down and drown?
1: I mean, it's a real question. It's a pushing question.
0: Well, a lot of people think that she's a hateful bee, you know, because, you know, oh, Jack, I love you so much. Oh, yeah. You know, get up on the door with her.
1: There was totally space. Absolutely space.
0: Yeah. Reminds me of one of the greatest jokes of all time, but it's too long to tell on the radio. But if you see me somewhere in public, ask me about my Titanic joke, because it has nothing to do with Rose and Leonardo DiCaprio, but it's one of the great jokes of all time. It just takes a minute. It's harder to do on the radio because you got to do a setup, and I like for people to see my facial expression while I'm telling the story. That's just how that goes. All right, on the showbiz wheel last night, Matt Damon. You know, I love that guy. I mean, he's Jason Bourne. He's so many characters. He was the Martian. You know, he was the astronaut who got left behind on Mars. He's had so many amazing movies over the years. But he can't seem to get along with that Jimmy Kimmel. It's an ongoing gag they have. Jimmy Kimmel always makes fun of him. Apparently, Matt Damon, you know, Kimmel always does this thing where the two of them just say hateful things about each other. Matt Damon and his family were in the audience of the Jimmy Kimmel taping. I guess it was they were doing the show in Brooklyn. And so Damon's in the audience with his mom and sister, I think it was. Is that who? Okay, it's all showbiz nonsense, but play along.
2: Wait a minute. Come on. Wait a minute. I'm not even trying to get on the show. I'm just here with family.
3: Security, if we could get... Wait, what family are you here with?
2: I'm here with your mom.
0: Oh, his own mom. Good.
2: Right. Thank you.
0: Well played.
2: Wait, I'm also... I'm here with your sister also. Come here, Jill.
4: My mother and my sister?
2: That's right. That's right.
4: Get him out of here right now.
2: That's right. All right, come on, guys. Come on, ladies.
4: No, don't come on. Do come not on. Bring no. my mother and sister no. with you.
2: We don't. Listen, I'll tell you what. You can keep me off the show. You can't keep me out of your mom.
0: Whoa, hey. That was fighting words. Matt Damon and Jimmy Kimmel continuing their feud. Some more family interactions are much more genteel. The Justin Verlander final game for the Detroit Tigers the other day was so moving. His little 7-year-old daughter scampers out to the mound to hug him because he's thrown his last pitch as a Major League Baseball player. That was fantastic. So that was very moving. Everybody like, I'm a girl dad. I love seeing that kind of stuff. And it's just like, oh, man, I get misty-eyed when I see that. Daughter coming out to hug dad. I text mine almost every day. I can't say every day, but almost every day. And we just exchange little pleasantries. It just makes me happy. Well, last night, Monday Night Football was so fantastic. I even texted Ian, who used to work here. He's a crazy Bears fan. I would always torment him because, you know, I'm a Packers fan. And I would always refer to them as my Bears. And he'd always say, they're not your Bears. And I'd say, you know, whenever they're doing something good, I'd say, boy, my Bears look good last night. And he'd get all flustered. And so I texted him last night, said, my Bears look great tonight. And he wasn't flustered. So I guess not working here in the pressure cooker with me has released a little bit of that. He's like, yeah, I just hope they can hold on. Well, they crushed. That's what I've already forgotten. They were fantastic, though. They were great. So were the Eagles, Philadelphia Eagles, they were playing last night. The Bears won 27-7. Case Keenum, the third-string quarterback, Joe referenced him a little while ago, playing, but his daughter came out with him on the post-game set to do the interview, and I just love seeing dads get a chance to do that and give their kid a memory that, you know, so few kids will get an opportunity to do that, but there you are on national TV and talking about, you know, your dad after he's had an amazing night, to
5: be
0: sure. All right,
5: as Case Keenum sits down.
6: Well, this is awesome. All right, you're going to need the mic. All right, you're going to need the mic.
7: Yeah.
6: Congratulations, man. It's been a while. You and I go back 100 years to when you were at Houston, and me and Russillo were doing radio, and we're still here knocking it around. But this night belongs to you, to share it with your family, to share it with the city of Chicago. I mean, what are you processing in your brain at the moment?
7: Scott, I don't know. I don't know if I processed at all. I really have tried to keep my blinders on and just work this week. It's such a tough week of work. Man, we got so much done. It was so fun working with Ben. I mean, he is a magician. I mean, he was in his back.
0: Let's talk about the head coach of the Bears. Well, listen to how many people have hung around after the game.
7: With my family here getting to watch me play with Cadence. Yes.
0: He's got Cadence sitting in his lap, his little daughter.
7: Man, I'm going to remember this night forever.
0: And she's so happy just looking up at her dad. I love these videos, these moments. So there he is. And that was funny to hear how those people cheered, how many of them hung around. It's 45 minutes after the game's over by the time he comes out of the locker room and then takes a microphone because the ESPN late night show's on, obviously, till the wee hours. Stephen Van Pelt there. So good on Case Keenum having a dad moment. That's so good. I said Scott Van Pelt. Stephen A. Smith's the other guy on ESPN. But it's so good to see these guys get these moments to be dads. Girl dads, best thing in the whole wide world. Congratulations to all of them involved. I don't know why Jimmy Kimmel's so mean to Matt Damon, but he's just bringing his mom to the show. That's all that was. Now, sometimes people do get a little sideways with other people, but they're grown-ups, and they're allowed to throw a few darts. We'll get to one of those a little bit later on. It's another show business thing. That's ahead. Joe Lincoln's in. He'll update you on the Phillies and the Atlanta Braves. They're playing game one in the best of three series in the National League wild card game that's underway now. And there are other ball games scheduled. It's an all-day baseball day today. And Joe's ahead next on News Radio 840 WHAS.
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0: Jay Cardozzi's with us. He's a girl dad, too. Joining us as chief meteorologist for WLKY. Splendid day in Atlanta. I've been watching the baseball game a little bit.
12: Yeah.
0: I hope they all get, a decent situation for today's ball games.
12: Absolutely. Absolutely.
0: So, as we've rolled toward the fall classic, and that's what it is. It's all baseball all day around America. All right, Jay's got our forecast. Right.
12: All right, sir. Thank you so very much. Yeah, last couple of days here of September, really nice. On the warm side, above average. We're low 80s right now. We should hit 83, maybe 84 at best, but what you see is what you're going to get. For tonight, beautiful night. A few high clouds later on, 60 or low. 88, Terry. We warm it up tomorrow, but low humidity. It's still going to be a nice day. I think we're right around 90, 91 Thursday. And then the cool air returns. Some rain showers move in Friday and Friday evening. Area high school football games, it could be a little bit wet, but the weekend is looking gorgeous as we're back in the 70s with dry skies for your Saturday and Sunday. Right now, 82 and bright sunshine.
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0: Case Keenum was brilliant last night in Monday Night Football, to be
1: all
0: sure.
1: Right, thank you, Joe. Case, you just looked at me and said, are you kidding me? I feel like we should be saying that to you. How would you describe tonight?
7: I don't know. I really don't have any words. There's so much emotion, so much that went into this week.
0: Isn't that great, though, an old man doing well like that in the NFL?
29: It was so cool seeing both his kids out there to celebrate with him and his wife, of course,
0: yeah.
29: Just taking it all in. And he hadn't played for over 1,000 days.
0: I mean, Justin Verlander is, you know, his wife's Kate Upton. So a lot of people are like, okay, Your turn.
29: Exactly. He came out. I mean, we've had a lot of cool
0: family moments, yeah.
29: Well, no, that, but like thinking about last year, like Joe Flacco coming back and playing, Philip Rivers. I mean, yeah. it's been a good time in sports for the old dudes. I love it.
0: Philip Rivers has 28 children, too, which is makes it even more
29: It is double digits, I'm pretty sure. I think it's like 12 or 13.
0: They were building a log cabin out there for their family, and they called him and said, Philip, we need you again. He had to climb a telephone pole to answer. It's one of those old-fashioned farms.
29: I love Phil. I love Phil so much. All right, let's switch gears here. Playoff baseball's back. People is back on our TV screens, and Game 1 of the postseason is officially finished now, and it was an unexpected comeback that got the Atlanta Braves the first win of the playoffs. They entered the bottom of the eighth inning down a run to the Phillies, but with two runners on, Austin Riley did this.
2: First pitch home to Riley. Swing and a drive out to right.
29: Unbelievable. They win 5-3 over the Phils, and they now just need one more victory to advance to play the Dodgers in the next round. But never fear, folks. There's more games on. We don't have just one today. It's four. There's three still to go. Following up the Phils and the Braves are the AL West winning Houston Astros entertaining the Chicago White Sox in Space City. It's no secret that no one expected the Sox to be in this position, but second-year manager Will Venable got them here, and he's wanting their journey to continue into the division series, but he's also happy about the turnaround that they've already had.
3: You know, after the game yesterday, we sat back just for a second and said, wow, you know, 84 wins is nothing to sneeze at, and we're certainly very proud of the fact that we were able to get 84 wins. That was also coming on the heels of a little bit of disappointment and not getting the division, which was something that we had set out to and became a very realistic goal for us. But yeah, we've really, throughout the year, sat back and been appreciative of what this group has continued to accomplish.
29: That one gets underway in just a few minutes. It's on NBC Sports Network and on Peacock. Then later tonight, under the lights, AL arch rivals clash with high stakes as the Boston Red Sox visit the New York Yankees. That one gets going at 8 o'clock on NBC. And here's the big storyline heading into that series. Multiple sources report Aaron Judge was left off the roster for the AL wildcard series against the Boston Red Sox. Judge was trying to return to the lineup from a calf injury suffered just 2 weeks ago. In the meantime, the Bronx Bombers activated Giancarlo Stanton from the injured list today after recovering from his own calf strain. He'll be used strictly as a pinch hitter during the series. Then at 10 o'clock, the San Diego Padres entertain the Chicago Cubs in Cali. And folks, trust me when I say this, you're going to want to watch those games. There is nothing like playoff baseball, and that first game just proved it. An eighth inning comeback for the ages. That was awesome. Let's talk more baseball right now, as Athletics outfielder Zach Geloff wants the Detroit Tigers to pay for an injury that cost him 30 games this past season. The 26-year-old has filed a lawsuit against the team and the operators of Comerica Park, claiming an unprotected fence caused a deep cut under his kneecap. Geloff was hurt in July when he slid hard into the fence along the left field line while trying to catch a fly ball. After the incident, the Tigers put padding over the exposed metal that Geloff's attorney says should have been in place all along. That's an interesting story. We'll have to follow up on that and see if he gets a winner in that one. That's definitely, I would say that's on the ballpark. You got an exposed piece of metal on the fence? Come on, people. We got to protect our players.
0: Let's work it out. All right, Joe, thank you. Appreciate that. No football tonight either, right?
29: I know, boo.
0: If you don't like baseball, learn to love it.
29: Yeah, hey, we get a lot of it here soon.
0: Filling up the dance card, in coming weeks for sure. News next on News Radio 840 WHAS.
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1: Traffic is slow because of debris. 64 eastbound on the on-ramp from 9th Street. Your right lane is blocked. Also, we've got some heavy and slow traffic. 65 southbound between St. Catherine and Arthur Street. And we do have delays on the Watterson westbound between Newburg Road and Poplar Level Road. If you spot traffic problems, call the traffic tip line at 479-2337. Our next report in 10 minutes. I'm Heather Pasco, News Radio 840 WHAS.
21: Hi, folks. With the updated forecast, I'm WLKY Chief Meteorologist Jay Cardosi. This stretch of beautiful autumn weather continues. Certainly on the warm side, we're a little bit above average as far as the temps go. For the rest of today, lots of sunshine, low 80s. We're back in the upper 50s to near 60 tonight. A little warmer tomorrow. A mix of high clouds and sunshine, middle and upper 80s. That's your forecast. I'm WLKY Chief Meteorologist Jay Cardosi.
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7: It's 5 o'clock. Sunny skies, 83 degrees. I'm Paul Miles. Today's top story was in a Bowling Green courtroom.
15: You were here for an arraignment. I want to go over your rights with you. You have the right to remain silent.
7: The man suspected of killing a Kentucky State Police trooper was arraigned on a murder charge. Imani Branch is alleged to have gunned down Trooper Hayden Phillips during a traffic stop on Interstate 65 in Warren County.
15: The court at this time is going to deny bail. The Kentucky Constitution provides for bail unless for capital offenses where the proof is evident or the presumption is great. So at this time, the court is not going to set a bond in this case.
7: Branch was apprehended by Louisville Metro Police several hours after the shooting. The prosecutor in the case says Branch has a very extensive and varied criminal history that includes drug trafficking, robbery, and domestic assault on a juvenile. Mayor Craig Greenberg today commenting on the trooper shooting.
22: This is just another opportunity to thank all of our police officers in Louisville and across the state for the work that they do every day to keep the rest of us safe. May Trooper Phillips' memory be a blessing.
7: State police will hold a media briefing early this evening to provide information on Trooper Phillips' funeral services and procession. A former American Idol contestant has been convicted of murdering his wife in Ohio. A jury found Caleb Flynn guilty of killing his wife, Ashley, in their home earlier this year. The prosecution said Flynn killed her because he wanted to be free to marry his mistress. President Trump meets with leading AI developers amid concerns over the rapidly growing technology. Fox's Jared Halpern reports from the White House.
23: Leading AI executives, federal regulators, the vice president, the speaker of the House, and President Trump met for a multi-hour lunch about a technology the president says could be bigger than the Industrial Revolution.
24: I don't know if that's so, but everyone seems to think it is, and it could be substantially bigger.
23: President Trump says there was a lot of commonality in the room.
24: Well, there's a belief that there should be tremendous self-regulation, and we automatically have regulation with the Department of Justice, the FBI, all of that.
23: The president has pushed back on calls for Congress to impose new AI regulations, arguing he will not stifle growth or cede American dominance. At the White House, Jared Halpern, Fox News.
7: 25 affordable homes are being built on Elliott Avenue in Louisville's Russell neighborhood, a street that has seen its share of violent crime. The city is investing more than $1 million for the project, and it's welcome news to Dina Chandler, who lives there.
25: I can hopefully for these houses to be filled with loving families and to get back to a happy and productive community.
7: Two blocks of Elliott near 24th and 25th Streets have long been littered with vacant, abandoned, or dilapidated properties. On Wall Street, stocks were lower today. The Dow Jones Industrial Average lost 131 points. The S&P fell 12, and the NASDAQ down 22 points. More news at 5:30. I'm Paul Miles, News Radio 840. WHAS.
0: Solemn procession earlier today for the lost state trooper Hayden Phillips yesterday. Murdered. And an arrest has been made. Obviously, there are allegations against a 51-year-old. But we'll be following the story as it works its way through the legal system. The family is requesting that any donations go through the Kentucky State Police Foundation, because there are some other people who've launched these GoSendMes and so forth. And like, I don't know the source of all that, but KSP clearly stating earlier today, please, the family has sanctioned approved the KSP Foundation fund, just so you'll know that. I want to bring in Tony Vannetti. He's with a lot of heroes in Washington, D.C. today. What's up, Tony V?
26: Oh, boy, what a day so far. I think we're going to pile on the buses and head to Reagan here in a second, but we're at the...
0: Wait a minute.
26: So, Yeah, and they have this 9/11 memorial, and I don't know if you've seen that. The last couple of things I've gone on here, we haven't stopped. So we stopped there, and they have the memorial, and all the benches represent each person, and it's pointed towards the direction of where the plane hit the building. It's pretty powerful. One of the things that I walked away with that the speech the guy gave out was they turned the soil over with a silver shovel to build this place on September 11th, 1941, which kind of freaked me out a little bit.
3: Wow.
26: So each bench represents a person that passed away either on the plane or in the building. But we've made the entire tour. Went to the unknown soldier. And we went to Iwo Jima, that gigantic, where they're planting the flag in there. It's been a great day, Terry. They've got mostly Vietnam vets here, 82 of them today on this flight, and two Korean vets.
0: That's fantastic. Yeah, I remember the Korean memorial, that area for our guys we lost in Korea in the Korean conflict. And all those soldiers, those sculptures of those soldiers that are like walking through an area.
26: Yeah, they're like ghosts. They're almost like ghosts. It's really cool.
0: And obviously you said most of the people with you today are Vietnam vets. And that's very emotional and powerful to see those guys go find the names of their buddies on that wall.
26: Well, you and I do stuff like this all the time, right? So, we can, these guys, you nailed it. It means so much to them. There was a vet. The first 5 minutes we got on the bus that I saw that he was crying, and we haven't even started the tour yet. Right. So, this means a lot to them because this is the generation. This is the folks that we leaned on in Vietnam that we did not welcome home. And anytime you say welcome home to these guys, it means something. And this tour, and these guys are getting up there. They're, I would say average age is probably 80 to 85 years old right now.
0: Right. Yeah, when I went on one of these honor flight tours, I told you some of those old Marine dudes from the World War II, I would be on the bus and I'd grab guys by the back of the belt to make sure when they went down those three steps to get to the streets that they didn't fall. I mean, they're old guys. They're 95.
26: Right. Yeah.
0: But several of them said to me, I don't need any help.
26: Don't you get me.
0: They're Marines.
26: Yeah. I went with Frank Weaver. You remember the Tuskegee Airmen met on the TV show? And he goes, if you ask me if I want to get in that wheelchair, we're going to have some trouble. And I said, all right, Frank. And Frank would wander off too. Now, and that's an interesting topic because when we went, it was half WW2 vets, and there was maybe four or five wheelchairs. This is Vietnam vets, and they're between 80 and 85. They're actually younger than those guys we went with, but a lot of them are in. Most of them are in wheelchairs today. This group went through a lot. They didn't come home to prosperity. And remember, when the World War II vets got home, America took off. We had manufacturing; everything was great. These guys came home. The 70s were not much fun, Terry.
0: That's so true. I mean, a lot of them, there was a lot of derision thrown at them, and they served their country. They took orders from their leaders. But I'm glad that you and Dwight are on this flight today. Have they done mail call yet, or is that coming up?
26: We're doing that next, okay. And I'm trying to get Dwight's prostate. He has to go to the bathroom every single time we stop.
0: Oh, my goodness.
26: It's like with you and your grandma. I'm like, come on, dude. He was like, oh, we got 10 minutes. And I was like, yeah, your prostate, it might not make it. So we're going to get out of here. We're loading up the truck, the buses right now. We'll head to Reagan. And I guess we do the mail call. I don't know what that is. So I'm going to find that out.
0: Yeah, you'll find that out at the airport. And then what time are you expecting? Because we asked the public to come to the airport.
26: Yes. I think Jackie's going to Uber out there and then ride back with me. It's 9 o'clock is probably a good idea to do that. And carpool, because there's limited parking out at the airport. But the numbers have gone down a little bit the last couple of times. So we want to make sure everybody gets out here and wait till you see these guys when they come out. You've seen it. They're crying because everyone is cheering and singing the national anthem. And it's just unbelievable. So Muhammad Ali International Airport tonight at 9 o'clock is when you want to be out there to bring these guys back home and say welcome home.
0: Indeed, and they don't know that people are going to be there. That's why it's so overwhelmingly emotional. So thanks, Tony.
26: You got it, buddy. Thanks, Pete.
0: Enjoy the trip. All right, see you, bro. That is Tony Vannetti live in Washington, D.C. Dwight Whitten's with him. Dwight and his prostate are with him. And they do fly home with all these great vets. And they go up and look at these monuments in D.C. and realize, you know, that we have to continue honoring. And we continue to honor their colleagues who were left behind. And it's very overwhelming for a lot of these guys. But a lot of them came home like Vannetti and I were remembering and took a lot of heat from people, particularly the Vietnam vets. And so when they come home tonight, there will be a crowd waiting at Muhammad Ali Airport. And they're playing music and cheering for them. And they're coming through like a hero's parade in the terminal. So just park in regular parking, go inside the terminal up on the second level. People come off flights, you know, and then they have to have that long walk that leaves the gates area. And then you get past security, and that's where they have it set up. And you'll just see it. If you just go to the airport tonight, they probably arrive around 10 to 10:30. It just depends on their departure, but they schedule it pretty tightly. That's kind of the window, but they want you to come out there at 9 so they can get things organized, get people in line. So that'd be awesome if you could be a part of the welcoming crew tonight at Muhammad Ali Louisville International Airport to welcome home veterans from Vietnam and also Korea and maybe some World War II guys on this one as well. These are Bluegrass Honor flights, and it's really a great way to show appreciation for people that helped protect America. Back in a minute on News Radio 840 WHAS.
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21: Hi, folks. For the updated forecast, I'm WLKY Chief Meteorologist Jay Cardosi. This stretch of beautiful autumn weather continues. Certainly on the warm side, we're a little bit above average as far as the temps go. For the rest of today, lots of sunshine, low 80s. We're back in the upper 50s to near 60 tonight. A little warmer tomorrow. A mix of high clouds and sunshine, middle and upper 80s. That's your forecast. I'm WLKY Chief Meteorologist Jay Cardosi.
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0: HAS. Terry Miners here. Glad to have you along again. The state mourning the loss of a state trooper murdered yesterday. A person taken into custody did make a court appearance earlier today. No bail. He's got a long criminal record. It's the story we've heard so many times before. But, of course, there are allegations at this point, so until convicted. But we'll say a person of interest is incarcerated and without bail, so that should tell you a whole lot, to say the least. I can't help but notice over and over again that some people have set up some other fundraising for the family. And one guy is Nick Sorter, who has 1.6 million followers. He's calls himself an independent journalist. He wrote this a little while ago on the Twitter machine, a couple of hours ago. For some reason, Kentucky State Police are continuing to call my Give, Send, Go for the family of fallen Trooper Phillips a scam. Despite knowing I'm in direct contact with Ms. Phillips, he means the widow, and she controls the funds. They're, meaning Kentucky State Police, hell-bent on their foundation being the middleman rather than the money going directly into Mrs. Phillips' account. I don't really care how Mrs. Phillips receives donations as long as the money actually gets to her. Thousands of dollars are about to be lost by Mrs. Phillips because donors to my fundraiser are being told they were scammed, so they'll charge their cards back. This really needs to be corrected, and then he targets at Kentucky State Police. The Kentucky State Police are saying the only official way to support Trooper Hayden Phillips' family is by donating through the Kentucky State Police Foundation. All other avenues are scams and are not authorized by the family. I'm going to have to take the word of the state troopers on that. I don't know Nick Sorter, but he, like I said, he has 1.6 million. And if you look at his bio, he has he has a donation link for him, for his news gathering operation. And so it's like, okay, dude, well, I'm sorry if you're one of those pay-for-play journalist people. Hi, I'm an independent journalist. Please give me money so I can still stay independent and not get a job. And so that's why people are going to kind of raise an eyebrow at that. I mean, that's just me guessing out loud, but I'd take the word of the Kentucky State Police on that, just so you're aware. All right, let's jump over to another topic, and that is the day filled with wild card games. Joe Lincoln and I woke up this morning and said, hey, dude, we haven't texted yet today.
1: No, we haven't.
0: Losing our touch.
1: We usually wait till later on in the evening to do that when there are sports going on.
0: Right.
1: So
0: we text each other and, hey, you watching this? Yeah, I'm watching. The first playoff game today was actually pretty interesting.
1: It was awesome. Braves, Phillies in Atlanta. Down in the bottom of the eighth were the Braves by 2 runs. Then Austin Riley steps up to the plate. They're fantastic third baseman and does this.
2: First pitch home to Riley. Swing and a drive.
1: That propelled them to a 5-3 victory over the Phillies. They now need just one more win in the wild card series to go on to face the LA Dodgers. Yeah, that's going to be a tough ask for them to win in the division series there, but maybe they do it. Who knows? But they still got games to play.
0: Well, if they could, it would be so great. So I could torment Paul Miles, baby.
1: He's trying to go for that three-peat. We get it.
0: He rarely cries, but he'll cry like a baby if the Dodgers go out in the first series they're involved in.
1: On right now on NBC Sports Network and Peacock, the White Sox visiting the Astros. The Sox just took the lead in the top of the first inning. They're up 1-0. They still got to run around with 2 outs. So tune into that one once again, NBC Sports Network and Peacock. I'm big on the White Sox this year. I'd love their story, and I'd love to see them make a big run. So baseball's on. Later on tonight, we got 2 games as well. Red Sox at the Yankees and the Cubs at the Padres. First one starts at 8, and the next one starts at 10 o'clock. So if you're in for a late night, watch that. But let's talk some college football while we've got some time. The signature win of Will Stein's tenure at Kentucky so far came at Kyle Field against a ranked Texas A&M team. This weekend, his team will have the chance to get another big win on the road to extend their spot in the top 25 into week 6.
3: You try not to make it bigger than what it is. It's still a football game. And if you let the crowd or the atmosphere dictate how you play, I think that's when you can become emotional. You know, we use crowd noise in practice and try to get them in that mindset.

0: that make practice situations as hard or harder than the game.
1: That's what Stein had to say earlier today when he was asked what his philosophy is on hostile environments ahead of the 24th ranked Wildcats trip to South Carolina to take on the Gamecocks at Williams-Brice Stadium. So far, Shane Beamer's squad is just 2-2, and last week they got beat like a drum by now 7th ranked Alabama in Tuscaloosa, but UK has not taken them lightly whatsoever.
0: It really is a run-based offense. This is not the air raid as some people know it. This is more of a power run game with wide splits that has a vertical passing game. And they have the players to go do that. They have an elite quarterback in Sellers. I think he's, you know, extremely dynamic. He can make every single throw, big arm. And then when he pulls the ball down, he's very dangerous.
1: Yeah, the SC offense that was just mentioned should be full go on Saturday, but one member of the Gamecock defense will be observing from the sidelines. After punching a member of the Crimson Tide during the blowout loss, edge rusher Dylan Stewart, a projected top 10 pick in this year's NFL draft, will serve a one-game suspension when the Cats come to Columbia. The suspension comes courtesy of the SEC conference, but South Carolina head coach Shane Beamer didn't stutter when asked if it could be longer due to internal team decisions.
2: Shane, what determines when or if Dylan will return to the program?
3: Me.
1: Oh, boy. Yeah, Beamer also confirmed in the same presser today that the former five-star prospect is not with the team at this time. It's getting ugly down there, baby. Coach Stein was also asked about his absence and whether or not Dylan Stewart not being on the field affects how his offense will operate in the Palmetto State.
0: It really doesn't do anything to us. You know, we control what we can, and Shane's got to take care of his team just like I got to take care of mine. So we're excited to play them regardless who's on the field.
4: Yeah, Coach Stein, make sure you tell your team this time, if you score early like you did 2 years ago when I was there watching, don't throw the ball and hit the hedges in the end zone. Remember what happened 2 years ago? UK scores early in the game. The UK player is in the end zone, throws the football, it bounces off the hedges and goes up and hits an old man in the stands. Who's the old man? Lenora Sellers' grandfather, the quarterback of the South Carolina team, hits the quarterback's grandfather. I don't know if he hurt him, but it was just unnecessary. And then South Carolina scores, then South Carolina pick sixes Kentucky, and then it was runaway.
1: Yeah, we need some random staffer to go out and identify every family member of players in the crowd. Don't put it there.
4: Don't throw the football at the crowd.
1: Yeah.
4: When your visitors here.
1: Kickoff in that one is scheduled for 4:15. And like always, you can catch all the action in that one right here on News Radio 840 WHAS. And Terry, I thought it was interesting. Kentucky, 2.5-point road dogs in that game entering the matchup. Even after, you know, getting into the top 25 at number 24 this week, they're still, you know, not favored against South Carolina, who is really in a weird spot right now with this whole suspension thing. And people think Shane Beamer's losing his touch as head coach. So it's an interesting theory there by the people in Vegas, but maybe they know what they're talking about. Who knows? We'll find out Saturday.
4: UK 2.5 underdogs at this point. I bet you that changes before kickoff.
1: I'd say so.
4: Indeed. All right, Joe, thanks. News ahead. You're on News Radio 840 WHAS.
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16: Next. Hey, Elfie, what can I get for you?
17: Hey, Nora, just a nice latte, please. How was your weekend?
16: Not bad, thanks. Mainly working here. You?
17: Me? Well, I was battling gods in the afterlife realm, and after lunch, I fought mercenaries. Ooh, could I get oat milk with that latte, please?
16: Yeah, of course.
17: And then Sunday was mostly fighting supervillains. So a pretty chill weekend. Oh, and I'll grab an almond croissant, too.
16: Wait, what? That didn't actually happen, right?
17: It happens on PS5.
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22: We have an accident on the ramp 64 westbound on the off-ramp to the Snyder. Traffic here is slow. Also, watch for a stall on 65 southbound at the Kennedy Bridge. We have crews on scene assisting here, so that's why you're going to see the delays. We also have a stall, it's a semi, on 64 eastbound at the Snyder. The right shoulder is blocked, and traffic here is slow as well. There's plenty of construction out there as well, and traffic volumes are building. Our next report in 10 minutes. I'm Heather Pasco, News Radio 840 WHAS.
23: Hi, everybody. With the updated forecast, I'm WLKY Chief Meteorologist Jay Cardosi. Pleasantly warm conditions will continue for these last couple of days of September. For this afternoon, we'll be in the low 80s, lots of sunshine. Upper 50s to near 60 tonight, and for tomorrow, middle and upper 80s with partly to mostly sunny skies. That's your forecast. I'm WLKY Chief Meteorologist Jay Cardosi.
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1: At 5:30, sunny skies, 83 degrees. I'm Paul Miles. A suspected cop killer appears in court. Imani Branch was arraigned today on charges that he shot and killed a Kentucky State Police trooper near Bowling Green on Monday. Scott Hooper is following the story for us.
2: Branch is accused of shooting trooper Hayden Phillips during an I-65 traffic stop on Monday, then fleeing north. Louisville Metro Police captured Branch several hours later.
4: Based on the actions taken by Mr. Branch yesterday, the Commonwealth believes that he is a flight risk.
2: Prosecutors cited Branch's extensive criminal history while arguing he should remain jailed. The judge agreed.
4: The court at this time is going to deny bail. The Kentucky Constitution provides for bail unless for capital offenses where the proof is evident or the presumption is great. So at this time, the court is not going to set a bond in this case.
2: Branch returns to court Friday for a preliminary hearing. I'm Scott Hooper.
1: State police will hold a media briefing this evening to provide information on Trooper Phillips' funeral services and procession. Former American Idol singer Caleb Flynn is convicted of murder in Ohio. Fox's Kristen Goodwin reports.
24: A jury in Miami County, Ohio, finding Caleb Flynn guilty on all 9 counts, including aggravated murder.
25: We, the jury in this case, being duly impaneled and sworn, find the defendant, Caleb C. Flynn, guilty.
24: The judge revoking the 40-year-old's bond, setting a sentencing hearing for October 5th. Prosecutors say Flynn, a former American Idol contestant and pastor, fatally shot his 37-year-old wife, Ashley, at their Tip City home in February and staged the scene to look like a home invasion, pointing to thousands of texts between him and his mistress, Aaliyah Botner, as proof of a motive. Botner, who testified, reading messages Flynn sent her, including one stating he wanted his wife, quote, dead and gone. The defense had argued no murder weapon was recovered. Kristen Goodwin, Fox News.
1: President Trump continues to throw his support behind AI. Today, he unveiled the AI-powered America.gov. It aims to make it easier for Americans to interact with the federal government.
26: Instead of forcing citizens to search through the endless maze of tens of thousands of terrible government websites and rules, and more than 10,000 forms, you have over 10,000 forms to do basic acts. You'll now have one front door for every single question.
1: Trump said some services that used to take months to take care of can now be done in just a few clicks. More news coming up at the top of the hour. I'm Paul Miles, News Radio 840 WHAS.
27: Oh, that Bob Seger, him and his night moves. He's one of the classic guys from back in the day who would never slam another musician. You know, we all met Bob and he'd hang around the Louisville radio stations. He used to play here all the time. A lot of people think this song, Main Street, is about Louisville's Main Street. It's not. But we tricked ourselves into thinking that when we were playing that. Oh, he's talking about such and such, a club on Main Street. Little club downtown. Well, we used to watch our door stuff. Yeah. Well, one guy from that era, his name is Todd Rundgren. I'm going to lose it, Rachel. You know that.
28: You can do this.
27: He's an avant-garde artist. What does that even mean?
28: It means he's a crabby old man.
27: That's exactly what he is, a crabby old crazy man. Oh, and he had so many great hits like... This is really some complex music building going on here. I don't want to work. I want to bang on the drums all day.

0: Somebody needs to bang on your head, bruh. What's wrong with you?
1: He's just cranky.
0: He's a crabby old man picking on Taylor Swift. How dare he? She's our queen.
1: He's mad that she has 100 million more Spotify monthly listeners than he does.
0: So at least.
1: At least.
2: That's our Tay-Tay.
0: She's America's queen. See, it's another song about an evil man, a toxic man. Women are just gulping that up. Like they're eating free chili.
3: Give me more, Tay-Tay. Tell me more about men are bad.
4: Heard somebody saying there's trouble in
0: you come see me, girl, because I'm patient zero for that guy. He's toxic. This guy, Todd Rundgren, in a new interview, where was it? In Vulture? Is that sound? Yeah, that's it. He just had nothing to say. Swift doesn't do anything particularly great except grow hair. She's not a great singer. She's not a great songwriter. She's not a great dancer, said Todd Rundgren, age 78. He said Lady Gaga's a real musician.
4: I bet he burst into your life.
0: But he said Taylor Swift's a role model for what was a very young generation of women, and now those women's daughters as well, because it's mothers and daughters going to Taylor Swift shows. Yeah, that's all true. So what?
4: I bet he kissed the rain.
0: You appeal to weird druggy people or whatever it is you do. Don't hurt my girl Tay-Tay. I hate even reading his words. He said she is the apotheosis of mediocrity. I mean, that hurts. Apotheosis, of course, means elevating a human to godlike status. That hurts. He says she ruined music.
4: Let's get into it. I know he charmed your family and friends.
0: That's all I can take right now, Rachel. You know how emotional I get over Taylor Swift.
1: Yeah, he's jealous that he could never do a tour like she did Eras Tour.
0: he couldn't
1: even be close.
0: He couldn't play in a coffee shop now. The coffee shop would be half him, or chasing away the people that were there. He'd be over in the corner banging on.

0: much talent. I don't want to think. A couple of hit songs in the 1970s, but that was only like 55 years ago. Give it up, Pop. Tay-Tay's our queen now. That's just how life goes. I'm sorry you're so hurt. What was the other one she released the other day? Oh, no, this is from the Toy Story. That's just from months ago. In other pop news, Madonna didn't make any new friends the other night on the MTV Awards. She's 68 years old, and, you know, she's wearing her underwear, and it's like, okay, grandma, stop. I mean, put a coat on. Usually if grandma walks around in her underwear, we say, now, Gran, you got to stop that. We're going to have to put you someplace where they watch you all the time. She couldn't get up the steps. Some guy had to help her get up the steps, and then she started talking about laser beams coming out of her butt. It was like, okay, you're so edgy. Oh, here's the edge. Here's you right on the edge. Oh, you're so edgy. So edgy.
1: I don't understand how she hadn't won an MTV Video Music Award since 1999. And then she won 7 this year.
0: It's all nonsense.
1: Makes zero sense.
0: Maybe they all think she's going to be dead soon. I don't know how that goes.
1: Maybe.
0: Megyn Kelly is a pundit on various networks, but pretty much has her own streaming platform now where she is pumping out her opinions about things these days. She and Piers Morgan were chatting up Madonna the day after her appearance on the MTV Video Awards show.
2: Madonna's clearly had some facelifts. And by the way, the way you can tell is a woman can't really do anything about this area here.
0: She's talking about her mouth.
2: Like a facelift or whatever. You know, you can always see. You can see on Dolly Parton and you can see on Madonna last night. And so she's clearly had some facelifts, I think, at least one. Mm. So they look like a little pulled and prodded and less wrinkly than your average 68-year-old, but they do still look in their late 60s. That is the like secret reveal about all these surgeries. It's like, I hate to break it to you. You're going to look a little bit more like prodded and pulled, but you're still going to look generally around your age.
0: Yeah.
2: So like better to let yourself get a few lines, get a little sag. You don't have to surrender all the way, but stop trying to look 38 when you're 68, because it only translates to sad.
0: Sad. It's sad. She was saying earlier in the interview that a lot of women do this thing where they pump up their lips. The Kardashians started that whole thing. And then you look like the Mr. Potato Head. Remember how the giant mouth goes on Mr. Potato Head? That's pretty much it. That was a good analogy.
1: I mean, when you get that much work done.
0: Yeah.
1: Yeah.
0: It's like, slow it down, dog. We appreciate that. Todd Rundgren could learn from a real avant-garde artist. A real OG of music. Today is National Coffee Day. Take it away, Frank Sinatra. Somehow he ties coffee into dating.
3: You date a girl and find out later she smells just like a percolator. Her perfume was made right on the grill.
0: Well, that really turns her on.

0: Brazil.
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0: you say a cruller, like a donut, dunking that? That's the whole Dunkin' Donuts mission statement. They stole it from Frank Sinatra, never realized until right now.
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3: Hi, folks. For the updated forecast, I'm WLKY Chief Meteorologist Jay Cardosi. The stretch of beautiful autumn weather continues. Certainly on the warm side, we're a little bit above average as far as the temps go. For the rest of today, lots of sunshine, low 80s. We're back in the upper 50s to near 60 tonight. A little warmer tomorrow. A mix of high clouds and sunshine, middle and upper 80s. That's your forecast. I'm WLKY Chief Meteorologist Jay Cardosi.
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0: 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It's Iroquois. 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Same trail, new wonder.
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18: I can see the sun in late December. I see forgotten treasures need us.
0: That is Stevie Wonder.
18: That defeat I did.
0: Releasing songs he did 50 years ago that were in addition to the Songs in the Key of Life double album. Which, Rachel and Joe, you know that when somebody says these are tracks from 50 years ago that weren't on the original double album Songs in the Key of Life, means they were the least appreciated, I guess.
19: Call those the throwaways.
0: Yeah, the people who said, yeah, if you had to leave a few off, that'd be one of them. That's called I Can See the Sun in Late December. But anyway, it's a nice little tribute to back in the day because that album was huge. It was so big. Or of Stevie Wonder, that they decided, you know what, these are still here. We found these in a drawer, and so we are going to release those. So thanks, Stevie. You got some airplay. Hope you get $1.50 royalty out of that. Joe Lincoln has sports news.
19: Terry, it was a victory for the old dudes last night in the Windy City as the Bears got a win with a well-known vet at the quarterback position.
20: The Eagles have been stout. It's been all Case Keenum.
21: Here's Raymond Khalif to the end zone. Touchdown, Chicago, no flags.
19: Yeah, you heard that right. 38-year-old Case Keenum was called on by Chicago last night as both Caleb Williams and Tyson Bagent were sidelined with injuries. And my goodness, did the third stringer do his job? That 41-yard score was one of three total touchdowns on the night for the journeyman, who has now played for eight NFL franchises. And his first win in Chi-Town was a dominant one as they completely obliterated the Eagles, winning by a final score of 27-7. Following the victory, Keenum joined Scott Van Pelt on ESPN with his daughter by his side to talk about what it felt like to get a win in his first start in over 1,000 days.
22: Man, to share this with this city, with my family here, getting to watch me play with Cadence. Yes. It was so much fun. I mean, I'm going to remember this night forever. This is incredible.
19: What an awesome thing that was to witness. Congrats to him. On the other side of the coin, the Eagles are rethinking things a bit, following a last-second victory over a Titans team that many thought didn't even belong on the field with the Birds. Philly just got blown out by a dude who didn't even know if he'd ever see the field again. That was, of course, before Caleb Williams got injured. Here's Eagles head coach Nick Sirianni following the ugly loss.
23: I think we all have to own that loss right there. I don't think anybody coached well. I don't think anyone played well. It was a true team loss. And when it's a true team loss, you know, I have to look at myself first. Like, we weren't ready to coach. We weren't ready to play. And that ultimately starts and ends with me.
19: We'll see if they can get back on track. The next time NFL football will be on our screens is on Thursday. Battling in that one will be the Steelers and the Browns. More from the National Football League now. Odell Beckham Jr.'s return to the New York Giants is over after 3 games. Multiple sources report Big Blue is releasing the veteran wideout. Beckham was one of the last players to make the 53-man roster out of training camp, but got on the field for only 20 snaps without making a catch. I'm really still not sure why he was ever brought back outside of the nostalgia factor, but that experiment is now officially over. All right, let's talk some playoff baseball before we go. Braves getting the wins over the Phillies 5-3 after some late game heroics from Austin Riley. Going at it right now are the White Sox and the Astros in Houston. White Sox, Terry, who would have thunk it? They're up 3-0 in the bottom of the second. A team that nobody thought would make the postseason this year might get a win in the postseason this year against the AL West champs. That's pretty spectacular.
0: Pretty shocking that they have a lead like that. How deeply into the game are they?
19: Top of the second inning, so it's still pretty fresh.
0: Okay. It's all good.
19: A lot of game to go. That's on NBC Sports Network and Peacock if you want to tune in. And then later on tonight, 8 o'clock, it's the Red Sox at the Yankees. No Aaron Judge for the Yankees in that one. It's Peyton Tolley versus Cam Schlittler. And then at 10 o'clock, it's the Cubs visiting the Padres in San Diego. That one's also on Peacock and NBC Sports Network. The Red Sox-Yankees game is on NBC. But playoff baseball, baby, I love it.
0: Yeah, bring it on. I loved Monday Night Football last night, so at least we have something to roll with tonight.
19: Yep, absolutely.
0: Get that done. All right, appreciate you guys as always. Thanks a ton. We'll see you around the Radio Ranch tomorrow afternoon.
1: Hey, weekend warriors. How's a little trail therapy sound right now? Hop in. Let's go for a ride in the Nissan Armada Pro 4X. 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
18: Tony and Dwight are on a very special assignment this morning. They are with an honor flight and with some of our great veterans taking them to Washington, D.C. So you're stuck with me for an extra hour. The Leland Conway show begins an hour early on News Radio 840 WHAS. I know the biggest news in our community is what happened yesterday with a Kentucky state trooper being murdered on I-65. I am just devastated by this. You know, I've got so many friends in the police community, and I'm so sick of what has happened over the last few years of demonizing police officers. This guy was a husband. He was a father of three. And these are people who've said, when the fire hits, when the crap hits the fan, I'm going to run towards that danger while the rest of us run away from it. And in cold blood yesterday, an individual murdered Kentucky State Trooper Hayden Phillips. And there's so much in this story. We'll get to some of the audio. There's a lot to kind of break down from this, from the Kentucky State Police from yesterday. But here's what we know. We know that it was a traffic stop on I-65 near Bowling Green. The individual has been arrested, 51-year-old Imani Branch. He apparently was out on probation from Tennessee, but had a warrant out for his arrest for violating that probation. According to WHAS 11, Kentucky State Police said that Trooper Phillips had stopped Branch around 3 o'clock yesterday afternoon. Apparently, Branch shot Phillips before fleeing in a Honda Civic with a temporary Alabama license plate. The shooting prompted, of course, a 4-hour manhunt yesterday where Louisville Police Department, LMPD, Louisville Metro, actually helped and was involved in the arrest in Louisville off Dixie Highway. So that is what brought this to an end. Who is this guy? According to records obtained by WHAS 11, he has a long criminal history in Tennessee. 51-year-old out on supervised probation. That wasn't working well, was it? for an impersonation charge from 2025. He served a five-year sentence. 2022, theft, felony, money laundering. 2023, domestic assault of a juvenile. Unlawful drug paraphernalia. 2025, released from jail after serving time, violated probation twice in April. He'll be extradited back to Warren County, which is a good thing, because if he stayed in Louisville, our judges would let him out on house arrest. I mean, that's how that would work here. So just an absolutely horrible situation. And I'm going to say this right now. If I get these questions all the time when I'm, you know, doing like firearm stuff and things, is like, how do I respond when an officer pulls me over? And I tell people a series of pieces of advice that I have. I mean, it's a personal choice how you decide to do all this, but number one, be respectful. But the reason why I give, and I'll give you that advice here in just a second, but the reason why I say it this way is I want you to understand what it's like for law enforcement. During most of their day, when they're getting a call, they're responding to someone's worst day, right? I mean, think about this. This is their job. Your job, you know, my job, I get up in the morning and I get to study a few headlines, pick a topic, come on here with you. We jaw about it for a couple of hours, and then I go on about my day, right? Whatever it is you do, right? This is not what police do. They get up in the morning, and they have to strap on, like, body armor, defensive weapons, radios. They got to get in their trooper car, and their job is to make Kentucky safer. That's their job, and their job is to respond to all the bad things that will happen during the course of the day. So you and I will go through a day, and damn it, they'll be out of whip when we order our Frappuccino and $8 burnt coffee at Starbucks, and we're going to be pissed off and angry the rest of the day. Like, that's the worst thing that ever happened to us. Police officers, whether it's LMPD or state police, they're responding to a call from somebody who's had an emergency that's life-altering, right? My kid fell out of the tree, broke his arm. It's a bad day, right? Miss Matilda's cat is stuck up on the power pole. That's a bad day for Miss Matilda. Someone has been abused. Someone has been raped. Someone has been murdered. There's been a car accident. People are dead. People are wounded. People are hurt. There's been an animal attack. Someone fell off a cliff. Like, they are responding to people's worst day. This is what they're dealing with. They're carrying the emotional load of all the worst. Like, as we go about our days, most of the time nothing happens. In mass, though, somebody today is going to have a very bad day, right? They carry the weight of all of that emotion on them. And on top of that, every time they pull over a vehicle for a traffic stop, there's videos that they have to watch in their training of what this piece of human trash did to this Kentucky State Trooper. And so they have that in the back of their mind. So they're walking up to a vehicle that has the ability to run away, that has the ability to run over them, and has the ability to conceal weapons inside. And they don't know if it's just you having a bad day, trying to get to work because you're late and your frap has no whip, right? Or if it's this guy who's decided he's going to kill a cop today. They don't know which of those two things it is when they're walking up to your car after they've pulled you over. And yet they do it because they know they have to do it to keep us safe. And, man, this is absolutely horrible.
2: I want you to know I only mentioned his name one time.
18: Thank you. That's the bad dude.
2: And the reason why is because of his cowardly actions that he did today to Trooper Phillips.
18: Yeah, I'm not going to say it again either. I've already said it one time. That's good enough.
2: This afternoon, around 2 p.m. Central Time, Trooper Hayden Phillips, Unit 369, stopped the vehicle on Interstate 65 in Warren County. During the traffic stop, Trooper Phillips was fatally shot by an occupant of that vehicle.
18: Now, I'm sure I don't know that we'll see it publicly, but I'm sure there's body cam footage and all of that. But this is just absolutely, utterly awful. And I don't know about you, but this is one of those things where, you know, for me, it's there's a few heinous crimes that I reserve support for the death penalty for. One of them is rape. I mean, I know that we don't give the death penalty for rape, but I think we should, because it's that's you've broken a spirit when you've done that. Another is this kind of heinous murder, you know, and certainly the murder of a police officer who put his life on the line for all of us. So I'm going to get more into this as the morning goes on. We'll have some more audio for you, more updates on the story. But the one thing that I would say is the silver lining here is that they've moved. They're taking this guy back to Warren County where this crime happened. And maybe there he won't have to run into ridiculous judges. I can't believe Tennessee let the guy out. I mean, it's like this keeps happening, right? We have people that have a long criminal history and they keep letting them out early, probation or, you know, commuting sentences or what, you know, what they did with Ronald Xanthus, who murdered that kid in Versailles. I mean, it keeps happening. And I don't know how many times this has to keep happening before we realize, hey, sometimes bad people go to jail for a reason. You know, I mean, I'm a fan of criminal justice reform. I think we put way too many in, but there are some people that are in there and they're in there for a reason. They don't need to come back out. You know, they don't need to come back out. So we'll dig more into this as the morning goes on. I'm Leland Conway, in for Tony and Dwight, who are on an honor flight today on News Radio 840 WHAS live on your iHeartRadio app.
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0: tough day for all of those of you in blue. Please know that we support you, and we love you, and we appreciate what you do. LMPD, Jefferson County Sheriff, Kentucky State Police, wherever you are, vast majority of your community is behind you 100%. This is a terrible situation. I'm with Kentucky State Police, not wanting to say this guy's name more than is necessary. So that's where we are. So just, you know, kind of reviewing and going back through some of this story that took place yesterday afternoon on I-65. Louisville Metro Police were involved in helping to arrest this dude. Fatally shot Kentucky State Police Trooper, Kentucky Trooper Phillips, Hayden Phillips. He was 30 years old. He'd been on the Kentucky State Police for about 3 years. Prior to that, he had experience in some other law enforcement agencies, and now 3 years on the job with KSP. And, man, it breaks my heart. He left behind three kids and a wife. And that's just not supposed to happen, right? It's not supposed to happen. It's madness.
1: The suspect was located earlier this evening in Jefferson County, where Louisville Metro Police Department, their tactical team, utilized their grappler to secure the vehicle and the suspect. The suspect has been identified as Amani Branch, age 51, of Portland, Tennessee.
0: And he went on to say that's Kentucky State Police Commissioner Colonel Philip Burnett. He went on to say, I'm not going to say his name again. He said, I'm going to do it that once, and that will be it. We're only going to do it that one time. All right, a couple more clips here from...
1: The vehicle then left the scene, and law enforcement began an exhaustive search locating the suspect vehicle. The suspect has now been charged with murder of a first responder, peace officer.
0: Good. Throw the book at him.
1: His wife, Jordan, his children, Kaysen, Knox, and Connor, and his mom and dad, Robin and Homer Phillips, please know we will seek justice for Hayden.
0: Yeah, please. And this will take place in Warren County. So, again, good chance we get it. Brett Guthrie is the congressman in that area of the state of Kentucky. We've had him on the show many times, and he reacted to this as well earlier today with our newsroom.
2: A curse on our society, and brave men and women that give their life trying to protect us. It's sad.
0: Yeah, and hopefully we'll have more from him, get him on the program later this week. But just a terrible situation. So a couple things I want to tell you, and I talk to people about this all the time. When you get pulled over, because especially keep in mind right now for quite a while, Kentucky State Troopers, LMPD, local sheriff's office, they're going to have this in their mind. I drive a big black pickup truck with tinted windows. And when I get pulled over, especially if it's nighttime, what I'll do is I'll roll all four windows down, turn the dome lights on. What I'm doing is I'm signaling right now, hey, man, you are free to look in here. Right. It's not a search. I'm not giving police permission to search for no apparent reason. I'm letting them know there's no threat in the vehicle. And I'm letting them know that I'm showing them that there's no threat in the vehicle. I put my hands on the wheel, both of them up on the top where they can see them. And then as they approach the vehicle, when they first contact me, I'll tell them, you know, I have a concealed carry permit. My firearm is on my right hip. My wallet is in my left front pocket. My registration and everything else is above my sun visor. What would you like me to do? And that's how I handle traffic stops. Because one, I want them to know that I have a firearm in the car. I want them to know there's not going to be any surprises. I want them to tell me what to do so that the actions that I'm taking, the physical movements that I'm making in my vehicle are the physical movements that they have asked me to make. And that's very, very important, right? My hands are on the wheel until I say, what would you like me to do? And they'll say, okay, give me your license and registration. Well, I have told them that my wallet's in my left front pocket. So if I'm reaching for my left front pocket, they know that I've told them my gun's on my right hip. So I'm not.

0: reaching to my right hip. I'm reaching right where I told them my wallet was. Registration is above the sun visor. I'm going to reach above the sun visor. I'm doing the movements that they've told me to do because I've let them know what the stage is inside the vehicle, right? And with the dome lights on, they can see there's no one hiding. There's no one else in the vehicle. There's nothing, you know, stashed anywhere. And the reason I do that is, I know what my rights are, right? as a constitutional libertarian, I understand my rights full well. I know what I need to do and what I have to do, but I'm not concerned about that, right? Because I know also that when they pulled me over, they're not pulling me over to give me a bad day. Maybe I was speeding, and I probably was, and that's why they've contacted me. And if I've not done anything else wrong, right? I've not done anything else wrong, and so I know what I've done wrong. I know that's what the contact is about. I'm not worried about anything else. I'm going to do everything I can to put their mind at ease so that we can have a good interaction and so that they can have a good day. Because as I was telling you earlier, they've been dealing with people in their worst day. They've been dealing with people who are rude to them. They've been dealing with people who don't like them. And they've been dealing with people who are in the throes of tragedy. I want at least that one interaction that they have with me to be something positive. I want at least that one interaction that they have with me to be like, okay, I knew I was safe and not that somebody wasn't going to try to do something in that situation. Because they don't want that, you know. But understandably, police will be on edge with pullovers in the near future because of this, right? Because what always worries me, too, is copycats. That always worries me. And we don't know what this guy's motive was. We don't know what happened. We're gonna find that out when we get the body cam, and we'll see what the interaction with that stop was. And that will hopefully give us some training aspects too, as well as in the future, because every one of these things that happens, as well as we train our police, these things that happen is different, and you can learn from it. But man, it's just a terrible, terrible situation. And my heart goes out to, my thoughts and prayers go out to that family of this Kentucky hero. So glad they caught this guy. Glad he's going to be tried in Warren County away from the ridiculous judges in Louisville. And I hope they throw the book at him. We'll have more information on this as the day unfolds. But when we continue, you know, Gus, I noticed that John Shannon in the newsroom hovers around when it's supposed to be time for that stupid game you guys play. Reeling in the years.
1: Stupid is in the ear of the beholder.
0: He hovers around. He hovers around when he has a chance to make me play it because he knows how bad I suck at it. And I saw him hovering around this morning, and I bet you're going to make me do this in the next segment.
2: You better believe it, buddy. We're going to take you down. We're going to make you sound like you fool.
0: 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That's coming up next. 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
0: Oh, man. All right. So Tony and Dwight are on a very special assignment today. They are on the honor flight with some amazing veterans of U.S. wars in Washington, D.C. They'll be back tonight. And by the way, what is the time they land, Gus, before you guys humiliate me here with this stupid game? What time do they land? Because we want people to be there at the airport to welcome these veterans. Not Tony and Dwight, but to welcome the veterans back tonight.
2: I believe it was 8:30, but I'll text them to make sure.
23: Tony said be there about 8:30.
2: Yeah.
0: 8:30.
2: So
0: all right.
2: You can welcome them back.
0: Yeah.
2: It is really
0: one
2: cool.
0: of the greatest honors of my life was being able to be on one of these flights, and I know Tony and Dwight have both been on them before too, but it's phenomenal. It's a blast. So as you can tell, I'm stalling because I really don't want to play this stupid game.
2: You're so good
0: and
2: at
0: John
2: it.
0: John Shannon from the newsroom, he hovers. Whenever like I'm filling in for Tony and Dwight, he starts hovering. He's like, You gonna do this? You gonna play this? Oh, I got you, bro. I got you. I'll help you. I'm like, no, you're not. You're trying to humiliate me in front of the entire city of Louisville. This is what you do all the time.
23: I am here to help you maintain. You gotta win.
0: I know what you are.
23: You're undefeated, dude.
0: I know what you are. I know what you're doing. I see through it. I have a BS detector. I can feel it. I know what's happening. So
23: you know, I didn't have to leave my Dunkin' order at the restaurant to come back here for this abuse.
0: Yes, you did. All right. What are we doing? Tell me what we're doing that's going to be so
2: five songs
0: fun.
2: From a year in the past century. Not this century. All right.
0: Oh,
2: okay.
0: Okay.
2: These are recognizable songs.
0: So
2: John will
0: you're
2: going to
0: make
2: help
0: John
2: you.
0: And I feel super old.
2: Well, you at least. So, well, all of us, we're all old. All right, here's
0: Jackass.
2: First one.

0: Melissa Manchester.
1: That's correct.
2: The thing that bothers me is that you guys are both singing along to the words.
1: I like this song.
2: Okay, so the song is called. What is it called?
1: Hear how she talks about you.
2: Yeah, you should, Gus. She was telling me yesterday.
1: Boy, that was the part I was waiting on.
2: Hear how she talks about you.
1: I can't remember the name of somebody I met in the hall, but I can remember these lyrics from 45 something years ago.
2: All right, John Shannon, I'm going to give you a date range right now I think this probably happened in. Whatever this tragedy of a piece of music is, happened. I'm going to say somewhere in the 1980s. Yes. We can narrow that down as time goes on, but I think it's somewhere
1: on a ledge. Well,
2: I know. All right. Well, early 80s, because late 80s had a distinct sound that was turning towards what the 90s became.
3: Right.
4: I'm going to go early 80s. This music's far too good for me. I need my special orchestra renditions.
3: I need my MTV.
4: Oh, my goodness. Montavanti would not stand
2: my
4: for
2: MTV.
4: This.
2: I don't even know if MTV existed when this song came out.
3: Yeah, they came out in 81.
1: All right.
2: MTV started in 81?
3: So, yeah.
1: That's right. I think that's right.
2: Holy crap.
1: It's number four.
3: I've got this cassette somewhere buried at my parents' house.
2: Yeah, this is Rocky theme.
3: Yes.
2: Eye of a Tiger.
3: Survivor. So this is Rocky 3.
1: Was this?
3: This is
1: Ivan Drago.
3: This is Mr. T.
1: Oh, that's right. Clubber Lang was his name.
3: When Apollo tells Rocky, you got to have the eye of the tiger, Rock.
2: Well, I'm right about early 80s then.
3: Yes,
2: because
3: you are right
2: just
3: on.
2: The era of the movie.
3: So let's see.
2: So it has to be
3: 83. I'm zeroing in. I'm trying to remember the chronology of the years the Rocky movies came out.
2: I thought Rocky came out in 1982.
1: Does this meet your standards as a good song?
2: It's better.
1: It's better.
2: I mean, look, this song universally motivates everybody that hears it, but.
1: Still, Starbucks did a commercial with this that was really cool.
2: They did a
3: singer in the elevator.
1: Yeah.
2: I feel like this song was the one I played when I was riding my big wheel down the hill from the post office trying to get away from my mom
3: because
2: I didn't
3: want to
2: be
3: junior high.
1: Why were you?
2: I don't feel so old.
1: Did your mom catch you?
2: No, but I crashed at the end right in front of the police station. And Police Chief John Conway took me home by the nape of the neck. Because I wasn't supposed to be doing that on the sidewalk.
1: All right, number three.
2: Oh, God.
1: Oh, yeah.
3: Slow dance time. Partners.
2: I have a question. I have a question.
3: Partners skate at the roller rink.
2: Were our emotions okay in the early 80s?
1: No.
3: Yes.
2: Okay, because it doesn't feel like it.
3: Compared to what they are now, they're
2: I mean,
3: great.
2: This is like the... These are like the ultimate early emo songs, right?
3: Dude, this was slow dance. Hold your girlfriend's hand.
1: And then it gets right.
2: Who said roller rink?
1: Which one of you two said roller
3: rink? I did. It's the partner skate at the roller rink.
2: Yeah, Shannon, you nailed it. Definitely. Wearing like some kind of like bright pink jumpsuit zip up.
3: All right, skaters, find that special person. It's time for the partner skate. Partner skate.
1: Dim the lights and turn on the
2: Put your popcorn down.
1: Disco ball.
2: The disco ball comes down in the center of the ring.
3: Yes, it does.
1: I could never skate, so I was just standing out there going, oh, I'm going to be the idiot that's going to, I'm on the floor, kick me around a few times.
3: You're the one that when the partner skate came up, you went and hid behind one of the
1: metal. I did. I'm like, I can't skate. I'm going to be in the floor. Busted knees. They're like, oh, look at Alan over there on the floor again. He's just down there against skateboard.
2: Okay, I got a question. Gus Allen, what was your hairstyle in the early 80s?
1: About the same as it is now. Ugly. Just go it back,
2: I was thinking probably like feathered.
1: I had a little feather.
2: Like the part in the middle with the feathers on the side. That's kind of what I would. What do you think, John?
3: Yeah, I could see that.
1: What'd you have? what would Leland Conway? Did you
2: I
1: have the mohawk?
2: Seven.
3: He got a bowl of chili with his haircut.
2: That's right. Yeah, just put it on there and then snip around the sides.
3: All right. I'm going to go with you. I'm thinking 82. That's Chicago.
2: I'm thinking 82.
3: Chicago 16, I think.
2: Because I feel like that's when Rocky came out.
3: Yeah.
1: This is number two.
0: Burning flame, full of desire.
2: Steve Miller Band. That's a good band.
3: Yes, it is.
2: This definitely, we're in the zone, dude. Yeah. We're in the zone on the time. It's got to be. 82. I think it's 82.
3: Yeah, I'm with you. I think it's 82.
2: And I'm not right good at this.
3: This was right towards the end of the Steve Miller Band run. He started late 70s.
2: Yeah.
3: 82, 83 kind of peaked. So, yeah, I'm going to go with 82.
2: Yeah, I think 82 is it.
1: Okay.
2: All right. Is that our guess, or do we have another song?
1: I got one more song.
2: You're going to put us through one more torturous.
3: Yes. This is one of my karaoke songs on the 80s cruise.
2: You did not do karaoke.
3: I do all the time.
2: When? Where?
1: Hey, wait a minute.
2: I'm filming. It's going on Insta.
1: You'll be in town. You'll be around next week.
2: Yeah. Where does he do?
1: We'll go do karaoke.
3: I don't know.
2: No. There's no. We're going to go do karaoke. You two are going to go do karaoke.
1: No.
2: I'm going to film it and put it on social media.
1: Effort.
2: Hey, and that's my part on the team is the film guy.
3: All right. Video assist.
2: I'm putting it on social media.
1: Make sure we sing Melissa Manchester when we get up there. This is Leland's song. It's his favorite.
3: No, this is one of my karaoke songs when I'm on the 80s cruise. And there is video of me doing this.
4: We'll sing Leland Conway will sing Montavanti for those of you in the audience out there.
3: A little Pavarotti.
4: Who would like to join along.
3: He wants to do Pavarotti.
2: Wait a minute. John Shannon.
4: Yes.
1: We bring our when you do the 80s cruise. As Montavante. Yes.
2: So this is like a thing you do every year as an 80s cruise?
3: Oh, you missed me with my mullet last year.
2: You did. Oh, God.
1: I'd be glad you missed that.
2: There's so much coming your way on social media. You are in so much trouble for telling me this.
1: All right.
2: I think we figured it out. We're going to go with 82, right?
3: Yes.
2: Right, John?
3: Yes. 82.
2: I mean, you know better than me. But.
3: I've got the ball. I'm driving to the hoop. I'm Jordan in the final 2 seconds. Dunking it, baby.
2: Here's the handoff.
1: Jack and Diane Shannon by down John the lane
2: Cougar for that crashing dunk
1: was number one on this date in 19. Let me turn it up here. There we go. 82.
2: When? You know what the prize is? Shannon has to do karaoke, and I get to film it.
3: All right.
1: I think you should do some karaoke.
2: I ain't singing crap. I can't carry a tune in a bucket. Like, it's not even funny. John.
3: Yes?
1: We're going to pull you up on stage, and you're going to have your guns out, all of 20 of them. I'm not singing,
2: damn it.
3: If he gets up there, then if he gets up there with all his guns, then he needs to do Marty Robbins' Big Iron.
2: I don't know. What I think is funny is how much you're embracing that. Like, I'm saying I'm going to put you on Insta as a threat, and you're like, okay, let's go.
3: Let's do it. Don't threaten me with a good time.
2: I see that. All right, well, where are we doing karaoke?
3: I have not found a new karaoke place here in Louisville since I moved up here from E-Town.
2: Okay.
1: We'll rent the thing and do it for Street Live out here.
2: Well, are we going to invite the public?
1: Yeah. Yeah, right. That would be good.
3: WHAS karaoke hour on 4th Street
1: What could go
3: Live.
1: Wrong with that?
2: What could possibly go wrong with that? Oh, my God.
3: Dwight gets out there and does Saxton.
2: with just his nipples covered like he was at the... I love that everybody's like, ew, every time I bring that up. I'm not going to stop bringing that up. That was hilarious. He posted it, so.
3: I know.
2: Question, when the next time I get roped into this stupid nonsense game, do I get to choose the decade?
1: Sure.
3: Okay.
1: Sure.
2: Okay.
1: Sure. Yeah.
2: 1940.
1: You choose the decade,
3: and then...
1: Because that could encompass many things.
3: Either that or he chooses the decade and we have to get the titles of the songs correct.
1: Okay. Yeah.
2: I at least want to get in my lifespan because I was 7 in 1982. I knew nothing about anything in 1982. We argued I still don't, but...
1: So if I picked songs from 1992, for example...
2: Oh, yeah, I'd do
1: You'd be
2: better.
1: All in.
2: Well, I mean... It's funny. I know, though. I'm that guy that knows those songs, can't sing a word of them, doesn't know the title, doesn't know the band, recognizes the tune.
3: Knows all the dance moves to every NSYNC video.
2: Zero dance moves.
1: I'd like to see Leland Conway out dancing.
2: There is a video.
1: I would enjoy that.
2: There is a video somewhere when we were 1992. when me and my buddies got together with a big-ass camcorder, because that's what we had back then. Mm-hmm. We didn't have our cell phones. And we lip-synced, because we did a lip-sync contest at high school. We lip-synced to Boys to Men. There is a video. It is a VHS.
3: Oh, I need to each find of us, out how to get that.
2: Each of us playing a part on the group.
1: Would that mean you know how to sing the song?
2: No, it was lip-synced. Well, I mean, I knew the words.
1: That's close enough.
2: Yeah. Knew the words. And all I'll say is it's out there. I won't tell you where it is. If somebody can find it, it's VHS. It would have to be dubbed over.
3: Gus, you got contact info for Tabitha?
1: I do.
2: She doesn't have access to it. She does not
1: have
2: access.
1: Social media.
3: Never.
1: Did you have your gun holster on when you were singing it? I just want to know. You know, on one side with, you know, the big things.
3: Leland, you've been married long enough. Never underestimate the power of a woman. You never know what she might know about that she's just holding in her back pocket.
1: Did you have the Boys to Men haircut? You know, the straight up with the it was really flat on the big
2: atop. Spike hair.
3: ABC, BBD.
2: Yeah, that's right.
1: I'd love to see that. That would be amazing.
2: No, now we're getting into Belle Biv DeVoe.
1: I'd blow that up and put it in a big picture on one of our windows here or something.
2: That's on video somewhere.
3: Oh, my.
2: Yeah, yeah. And I mean, Tabitha doesn't have access to it, but she knows who does.
3: Oh, see, there we go. See?
2: I probably shouldn't have said that.
3: It's all about knowing a guy who knows a guy.
2: Yeah. Lordy, lordy. All right, rescue me from this nonsense. John coming up at the top of the hour with another news update for us. We'll get the latest on all the breaking news in the area, including that state trooper that unfortunately was murdered yesterday. Hopefully they throw the book at that jackwagon that did it. Senator Rand Paul is going to join us at the bottom of next hour, and we'll talk flock cameras and privacy in the final hour of the show today. Leland Conway in for Tony and Dwight. 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
17: What's the doomsday clock, Josh?
16: So the doomsday clock is a metaphorical clock that is overseen by the Bulletin of Atomic Scientists. It's a graphic representation of how close humanity is to self-inflicted disaster.
17: They move the second hand on the clock forward to 89 seconds to midnight, which means it's the closest that clock has ever been to midnight since they started.
16: In 1947, when the U.S. and Russia were starting the Cold War, it was 7 minutes to midnight. 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The furthest away it was from midnight was 1991, after the Soviet Union dissolved. It was all the way back from 17 minutes to midnight.
17: I think it's a valuable thing because it just raises awareness every year with people. 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
16: All these things that have been developing for a while have been accelerated because of the threat multiplier of misinformation and disinformation and conspiracy theories.
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2: So there was a civilian who actually... I think they used Officer Phillips' radio to call in what had happened. It came across the scene. And he was down at the time, obviously. And, of course, this story is just, God, it's heart-wrenching. It's gut-wrenching. Someone just shared with me a post from Officer Phillips' wife that was, I guess it's from prior, and it was, you know, a birthday celebration, and I'm like, this guy should be home with his family. It just, oh man. And I, the more I think about this, the more angry I get, because we have an individual who was in jail for violent crimes, and he had committed crimes that were so violent that he shouldn't have ever been out again. I mean, think about how whacked our society is right now. You go to jail for 20 years for lying on your taxes. But you rape somebody, and you can be out on supervised probation in like 3 years. Like, how does that make any sense? Right? How does that make any sense in any kind of world where right and wrong still reign? And in 2012, he was convicted of rape, according to our newsroom. And here he is hanging out, violating parole. And they keep letting him out, and he's violated parole multiple times, and they keep letting him out, and now he's killed a Kentucky state trooper. It's frustrating. One of the other interesting angles on this, so there's some stories out there. Flock cameras did, in fact, help track down this individual. I'm not saying the individual's name anymore. I'm standing with Colonel Burnett at the KSP, who said it one time and said he wasn't going to say it again, right? And I'm with him on that. But this individual, they were able to track it with flock cameras, but they also pinged his cell phone. So it's interesting because I've gotten several people have sent me articles. I haven't changed my position on flock cameras. I'm still against them. And I'll, in the last hour of the program, I'm going to kind of share a couple of stories with you that are kind of my case in point. Because on one hand, I see, and this is the thing, is you're not going to change my mind by showing me the value of them, because I know the value of them. And we have them right now, so I'm very glad. And as long as we have them, we should use them for the good things. And it was a good thing that we used them to catch this guy, right? But that's not going to change my position on warning on how these things can be abused down the road. And so we'll get to that, but it is an interesting angle on this story, because they were able to track him not only with Flock cameras, but also by pinging his cell phone, which kind of makes my point that you don't have to have the Flock cameras to catch these guys. They were able to catch this guy by pinging his cell phone, kind of narrow down within a few feet of where he was, and then they were able to come in and get him. So there's multiple tools that they have there that don't necessarily involve something that can easily be searched and abused. But that's beside the point, and we'll get to that later in the program. But it is pretty amazing how quickly they were able to track him down. 4 hours is how long that manhunt lasted, which means, what is it from Bowling Green to Louisville, Gus? Is it maybe an hour and a half?
1: A little under 2 hours.
2: Yeah. A little under 2 hours.
1: Yeah.
2: So that means... So that means about half of the 4 hours was him making his way from Bowling Green to Louisville. So within 2 hours of getting to Louisville, or within, you know what I'm saying? I mean, within 2 hours of that, he's caught. So hats off to LMPD, because they moved fast and they got him. And so that's awesome. And this guy's going to go behind bars. But I think the real story is, why was he out from behind bars in the first place? To me, that's if you want to find a place to lay some blame, it's who let this guy out, right? Who lets a convicted rapist who's violated parole multiple times on other charges, who lets them out? I do not understand that. And I won't. You won't make me understand that. So anyway, we'll continue breaking news on that. Coming up next, Senator Rand Paul is going to join us. We're going to talk about a number of things. We will talk about Flock cameras with him, but he's got a new Fauci drop. And it seems to me that Senator Rand Paul is about the only serious person in Washington that seems to want consequences for what Anthony Fauci did to us. And I, for one, am glad that he does. I am Leland Conway, News Radio 840 WHAS, live on your iHeartRadio app.
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27: They signed off on it. I'm Lisa Lacera, Fox News. President Trump says the country's leading AI companies are now part of a safety agreement with the administration.
28: It went great. President, how was it?
0: I've never done this one before. I've never done this location.
3: The president walked out to the White House driveway to join tech leaders about a new AI pledge to safely advance the cutting-edge technology.
4: I think what we can all agree on is that the American public and our customers want to know that what we're building is working in the way that we all intend.
3: Meta CEO Mark Zuckerberg says that means ensuring robust internal and external controls. President Trump says tech firms are also pledging to ensure communities benefit economically from new data centers being built.
27: Fox's Jared Halpern at the White House. The Supreme Court will for now allow the Trump administration to continue to deport migrants to countries other than their own while the justices decide whether the policy is legal. They're expected to hear the case in December. A fiery hearing for as former special prosecutor Jack Smith appeared before a Senate panel today. He told lawmakers there was evidence President Trump and his co-conspirators used the violence on January 6th to the benefit of the president.
5: But as part of his investigation, he obtained Republican lawmakers' phone records, and Louisiana Senator John Kennedy said he did so without disclosing that part of his effort to the judge.
6: In seeking non-disclosure orders, we did not
7: disclose. Didn't tell him, but you're unbiased. You have no personal feelings. You make me want to throw up in my mouth.
5: Republicans said that violated a law that says lawmakers cannot be investigated for legitimate legislative work.
27: Fox's Jessica Rosenthal, former Ohio music pastor and American Idol contestant Caleb Flynn, convicted of murder in the killing of his wife. Prosecutors say Flynn staged a home invasion in February after shooting his wife, Ashley. Florida's put to death a 77-year-old man convicted in a deadly hammer attack on a woman in 1995. America's listening to Fox News.
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